0: Minneapolis suburb of Hopkins. Police say an adult called authorities after witnessing the attack. Six other children at the daycare were unharmed. The former mayor of a southern New Jersey town is in trouble with the law again, this time over ballot signatures.
1: Gina LaPlaca is due in court next month, accused, along with her husband, of filing a bogus petition for the Democratic primary committee race in June. Prosecutors say LaPlaca, former mayor of Lumberton Township, and her husband, Jason Carty, collected signatures for the petition. Those signatures turned out to be fake. And without them, LaPlaca would not have enough valid signatures to qualify her as a candidate. The allegations come several months after LaPlaca pleaded guilty in a DUI case in which she struck a utility pole after picking up her child from daycare. CJ Papa, Fox News.
0: The new list of the best states to live in is out.
2: Wallet Hub compared every state on dozens of factors, including affordability, the economy, education, health, quality of life, and safety. And Idaho came out number one. New Jersey was the surprise runner-up, ranking second overall despite being 49th in affordability. Strong incomes, health measures, and the nation's top safety ranking helped make up the difference. Wisconsin, Massachusetts, and New Hampshire round out the top five. At the other end, New Mexico finished last overall, hurt especially by near-bottom rankings for education, health, and safety. Matt Murphy, Fox News.
0: For the second time in just over a year, the Los Angeles Lakers are being sold. Josh Kushner and Bob Iger have agreed to buy the team for $12.5 billion. ESPN first reported that the pair were buying the team. They have been involved in trying to get an expansion team for Las Vegas. I'm Lisa Lucera. This is Fox News.
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4: From 21 Alive, I'm meteorologist Michael Morinelli. Scattered showers and thunderstorms continue through the afternoon, but will dry out later this evening and overnight into tomorrow morning. If you do encounter any flooded roadways, make sure to find an ulterior way around and do not drive through any flooded roads. I'm meteorologist Michael Morinelli on WoWoWo 92.3 FM and 1190 AM.
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You get $50 off. All right. Round River, part two. The media taking the phony narrative on Hunter, Burisma, Joe Biden, you know, leveraging your tax dollars to get some prosecutor fired next.

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4: News. I'm John Saucier. White House Press Secretary Caroline Leavitt will be stepping down from that job at the end of this month to spend more time with her family. Former senior counselor to the president, Kellyanne Conway, who served in the first Trump administration on Fox, says Caroline's time in the White House has been historic.
5: She will go down as one of the best White House press secretaries, definitely for her work behind the podium, but her work behind the scenes that the public doesn't always see.
4: Secretary Leavitt expected to continue a relationship with the president from an outside advisory role. Two people have died after a military helicopter crash in Salado, Texas, near Fort Hood. Cliff Coleman is a spokesperson for the Bell County Sheriff's Office, telling reporters it didn't hit any homes or structures in the area.
6: It was crashed into a field. You could tell it was a violent crash.
4: Well, the crash did spark a wildfire. Evacuations have been ordered. 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
7: From 21 Alive, I'm meteorologist Michael Morinelli. Scattered showers and thunderstorms continue through the afternoon, but will dry out later this evening and overnight into tomorrow morning. If you do encounter any flooded roadways, make sure to find an ulterior way around and do not drive through any flooded roads. I'm meteorologist Michael Morinelli on WoWo 92.3 FM and 1190 AM.
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15: All right, 25 till the top of the hour. We'll continue a huge investigative report by our friend John Solomon, justthenews.com. Counterintelligence operation codename Round River. The FBI had 14 informants on Biden corruption. They ran a secret op. Those that were exposing the truth were basically labeled conspiracy theorists and a whole governmental effort to cast doubt on what they knew to be true. Is this the U.S. or the former Soviet Union? Unbelievable. Want to remind you, born on America's darkest day, 9/11/01, the Tunnel to Towers Foundation, they have spent years honoring America's fallen heroes. And heroes altogether. But in this 25th anniversary year, I can't believe it's been 25 years, the foundation continues their commitment to those who put their lives on the line for others, reminding families across the country that their service, courage, sacrifice will never be forgotten. Now, when a first responder, military service member does not come home, young children left behind, Tunnel to Towers will pay off the family mortgage, lifting that huge financial burden. For catastrophically injured vets, first responders, Tunnel to Towers will build mortgage-free smart homes, enabling severely injured heroes to live more independent lives. And through the foundation's homeless veterans program, Tunnel to Towers will provide housing, supportive services to homeless vets nationwide, helping more than 17,000 since the program's inception. Now you can join the Tunnel to Towers Foundation in honoring the brave men and women who have sacrificed everything. 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And that keeps this great work on track, continuing for these heroes that deserve our thanks and support. 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All right, John Solomon, we're going to get back to him in a second. FBI had 14 informants on Biden corruption. This is as it relates to Ukraine. And this is about Hunter. And this is about Burisma. In the last half hour, we played and reminded you of what Joe Biden was bragging about. You're not getting the $1 billion. Why would a vice president of our country ever say to Ukraine, $1 billion in aid approved to them, you're not getting it unless you fire some prosecutor? Well, it turns out that prosecutor was investigating his son, Hunter. So he used American taxpayer dollars to prevent that investigation from moving forward. And he bragged, son of a bee, they fired him because he leveraged your money. Then, of course, we have Hunter. Why was he sitting on the board of Burisma anyway? I believe at the time he was admitted to, you know, being addicted to drugs. He goes on Good Morning America, the worst interview I ever saw. Any experience in energy? No, it's an energy conglomerate. Energy, oil, gas, coal. Any experience in Ukraine? No, none. Then why were you being paid all this money? I don't know. And now what John is now focusing on and what Round River, this investigation, is showing by exposing the counterintelligence operation to demonize and to delegitimize anybody that had been telling the American people the truth and that this was a government-run operation. It had a name. It's called Round River. It was launched during the 2020 election by a task force within the FBI. Thank God Kash Patel, to his credit, has shut this entire thing down. And he said it was terminated now on his watch. Its activities are now under investigation. Now, the question is, and I want John to comment on this part, was it effective? In other words, did the media, you know, the basically an extension of the press office of all things Democratic Radical Socialist Party in America, how did they report things? Did they do what we were doing on this show and on Hannity, the TV show? Were they reporting what John Solomon was reporting? Were they analyzing it the way Greg Jarrett was analyzing it? John's name is in this. John Solomon, Greg Jarrett's name is in this. Mike Pompeo, Bill Barr, all the congressmen that we have on regularly, like Jim Jordan and so many others. Oh, and Fox News is mentioned. I wonder what show they're talking about. But
16: I know.
15: Let's listen to the media coverage here.
17: You know, there is absolutely no evidence to indicate that either Biden did anything improper.
18: What bothers you most? What are the biggest red flags in this whole Ukrainian affair?
19: Well, one thing I would say, Alex, is that it's complex in part because it's a conspiracy theory.
20: Of course, the Biden, you know, fake conspiracy that he's trying to make.
21: And then reframes it as a criminal conspiracy to attack Joe Biden.
22: The Biden campaign Saturday issued a statement calling the president's side of the story a conspiracy theory.
18: Now, President Trump is again insisting today that reporters should dig into a widely discredited, we need to emphasize that, this is widely discredited, a conspiracy theory involving Joe Biden, Ukraine, and a Ukrainian prosecutor that he helped get fired.
23: The Washington Post and a whole bunch of other outlets have said this is a conspiracy theory, it's bogus.
24: President Trump insisting somebody should dig into a conspiracy theory involving Biden, Ukraine, and a Ukrainian prosecutor.
25: I said, you're not getting $1 billion, I'm going to be leaving here, and I think it was, what, 6 hours? I looked, I said, I'm leaving in 6 hours. If the prosecutor's not fired, you're not getting the money. Oh, son of a got fired.
26: So here's the conspiracy theory the Trump campaign has been urging Ukraine to investigate. Essentially, they claim Joe Biden used his power as vice president to protect his son, Hunter Biden.
25: I said, you're not getting $1 billion. I'm going to be leaving here. And I think it was, what, 6 hours? I looked, I said, I'm leaving in 6 hours. If the prosecutor's not fired, you're not getting the money. Oh, son of a got fired.
26: President Trump in the Oval Office saying somebody should look into a conspiracy theory involving his political rival, Joe Biden.
25: I said, we're not going to give you $1 billion. They said, you have no authority. You're not the president. The president said, I said, call him. I said, I'm telling you, you're not getting $1 billion. I said, you're not getting $1 billion. I'm going to be leaving here. And I think it was, what, 6 hours? I looked, I said, I'm leaving in 6 hours. If the prosecutor's not fired, you're not getting the money. Oh, son of a got fired.
15: John, the media took it hook, line, and sinker.
16: They did. They did. They listen, they were co-conspirators in Russia collusion, and they were co-conspirators in covering up the Biden corruption scandal and keeping the American public from getting an honest answer before the 2020 election. That is one of the key things that you see the FBI understood. They realize that as soon as you start saying it's Russian disinformation, you're going to scare the media away. And it's such a remarkable interjection in our elections by our intelligence and law enforcement community. They're supposed to stay neutral. They're supposed to just do crimes and security threats. And as you saw in FBI Director Cash Patel's statement today, he's concerned that they engaged in politics. So this is going to be a big thing. Now, here's something very important. If you start an operation like this, Sean, here's what we don't know. Once you make the designations, what did the FBI do next? And I fear, though I don't know yet, we're going to wait and see what we get. But it's possible that these designations forced some people to undergo criminal investigations, meaning they were put under criminal investigations. We need to find out if that happened. Remember, Rudy Giuliani claimed all of his records were taken, and he was never charged with anything wrongdoing. Eventually got his records back. But was that a Round River thing? Was that an effort to take the president's attorney and sideline him? We know that Ron Johnson and Chuck Grassley said they got a fake defensive briefing designed to throw them off the trail of the Ukraine impeachment. Was that Round River? We're going to find out soon, I think, about that. Were there witnesses that were going to cooperate with Congress, maybe provide bombshell testimony before the 2020 election? Did they get deported? Were they secreted out of the country so they couldn't cooperate with Congress? Were other things done? Did law firm records get taken? We've heard from lawyers that their entire law firm records were taken under search warrants. Were they targeted? Was that the outgrowth? So did the operation result in additional infliction of pain or infringement of civil liberties? That's what the task force is asking for. And there's a really big headline in Kash Patel's letter that he made public this morning. I want to thank the director for making this commitment. All of the informants that the FBI had access to, Kash Patel is going to release their informant files. That is unprecedented in the history of the FBI. That is like I've never heard of. In addition, all the files that show what the FBI did with the Round River information, what actions they took, tens of thousands of pages, Attorney General Todd Blanche and FBI Director Kash Patel are committed to making those public to us at the task force and to the members of Congress who were impacted by this action. We're going to get a second wave of disclosure here. We know now they divided the world into Russian disinformation conduits and victims. The victims weren't really victims. The conduits weren't really conduits. But after they did that, what did they do next? That is the secret, I think, Kash Patel and Todd Blanche is about to unlock for the American public.
15: So all the times I use the phrase, and I often try to use the same phrases so that people, you know, it gets ingrained in their head. It's by design. If you say it once, people won't remember. And I often said, and you've heard me say, because you were on the show during this time reporting on all of this, that the FBI, and this is, again, this is 2020, this is the election year, and the lead up to that election, we're putting cinder blocks, and deep state operatives were putting cinder blocks on the scale of an election. So, you know, the DOJ, the FBI is under the purview of the DOJ. That means Bill Barr at the time. And you're saying that the FBI, where Round River, the operation was being based, and then directing this to several field offices, including their Pittsburgh office, just, you know, doors away from the U.S. attorney, named by Barr to investigate allegations by one of those confidential human sources, et cetera. So what you're saying is this is the smoking gun. If there was any doubt, I really didn't have any doubt at the time, but you're saying this now corroborates, confirms a deep state operatives within our government, in this case, within the Department of Justice, more specifically, even the FBI and even the intel community, that were sabotaging a real investigation that would show real corruption and they did it knowingly. Is that, am I making the proper conclusion or am I getting over my skis?
16: I think that will be the conclusion that we will all draw. I'd like to see the rest of the documents so we have a full view of what it is. And we now have a commitment from the FBI and the DOJ will get them. God bless them for doing that.
15: Why did all my friends get mentioned by name and I just get reported as Fox News? I'm not all Fox News. I'm 1 hour on Fox News.
16: Don't rule it out. Remember, you were mentioned in the State Department documents when they were monitoring your social media alongside of mine. So I have a funny feeling that this initial list of the 70 or so people that is the first one, really, it isn't the complete list. It kept expanding and growing.
15: I mean, we were teammates. We were on the same team. We were all working together.
16: Yeah.
15: I mean, and all the members of Congress that they mentioned, they were all part of our team too. And I'm like the only team member that got excluded. I feel hurt.
16: You may. I think you may still be in the club before it's all done because you were the club. I mean, listen, your show was the place people went to get the truth. And, you know, look at the thing. When people look at this document, they can look alongside my name. Why was I named a conduit for Russian information? Because the intelligence committee thought I might do an interview with some documentary, which, by the way, I did it. But if that is the basis upon which a journalist is going to be called a Russian propagandist, we all should be very concerned. They thought I was going to do some interview. I didn't even know there was a documentary. I didn't do it. But whatever they thought, they were wrong, right? But that got me tagged. And then, of course, that same term, conspiracy theorist, Russian disinformation, who uses it? Joe Biden and Hunter Biden pick it up. Who else uses it? The 51 intelligence experts that wrote a false letter saying, don't trust the Hunter Biden laptop. Trust us, it's Russian disinformation. This narrative was set by the FBI, and then it spread to the political world, and it affected the election in a big way. They told people, don't trust Miranda Devine's reporting on the laptop when it was all true. And there's another part to this. At the moment, they're telling people this is Russian disinformation. You know, the FBI already had exploited Hunter Biden's laptop. They knew what had happened in Ukraine. They even had an email from Hunter Biden, which you and I reported on, saying where Hunter Biden admitted to his lawyers that he had not paid taxes on his Burisma money. They knew in 2020, when they were carrying out this operation, that there was real reason to be concerned about the Biden family and its conduct in Ukraine. And they tried to keep us in the dark by calling it Russian information.
15: All right. Well, I got to run because of the constraints of time. When do you think you will have your follow-up?
16: Well, we're working every day to get more documents out. We'll see when the FBI gives us our first tranche. We turn things around pretty quickly. So we get something usually within 72 hours. We get it to the public. And I'm just so grateful to President Trump, to FBI Director Cash Patel, to Attorney General Todd Blanche, to the CIA Director John.
15: Why were these people stupid enough to leave all this evidence behind in government documents? I mean, that is dumb.
16: Amazing thing. The government keeps everything. It's a pat rack.
15: Unbelievable. All right. John Solomon, justthenews.com. We're going to continue to follow the story till its conclusion. We appreciate it, John. Thank you, as always. 800, unbelievable. 800-941-SEAN is our number if you want to be a part of the program. Everyone needs a safety security strategy for you and for your family. Now, on some occasions, only one option is going to do. That's lethal force if someone wants to kill you, kill your family. Okay. Now, but that's only 0.01% of the time, according to the 2022 FBI statistics on this. That's only a small percentage of altercations that require a lethal response. Okay, what about the other instances? Can you protect yourself effectively with non-lethal force? The answer is we have new technology. I want you to view it online and go to the website byrna.com. 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Oh, maybe we should pay attention. You don't need a permit. 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
0: 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They're farmer-owned, community-focused, and clearly committed to giving back. 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
4: They want the death penalty off the table. I'm Lisa Lacera, Fox News. The lawyers for Tyler Robinson, the man accused of killing Charlie Kirk, said the prosecution has not proven anyone else was at risk when Kirk was shot to death at a Turning Point USA event at Utah College last September.
5: Prosecutors say the charge was warranted because Robinson put other lives at risk. Despite compelling video, DNA, and ballistics evidence presented at last month's preliminary hearing, the defense says there was nothing to show Robinson intended to kill anyone else. In a new filing saying, quote, the state has failed to establish probable cause that the shooter knowingly created a great risk of death to another other than Charlie Kirk and himself. The state is required to show more than a possibility that someone else may be killed by defendant's conduct, rather that there was a high probability of that result and that the defendant knew of that high probability.
4: Fox's Claudia Cowan, the defense lawyer, is also disputed claims Robinson targeted Kirk over his political views. Prosecutors say Robinson told his roommate he killed Kirk because he had enough of his hatred. One student is wounded, another in custody after a shooting at a high school in Georgia. The shooting at Warner Robins High School involved two ninth graders, and it happened just a week into the new school year. 11 people facing federal charges after Attorney General Todd Blanche says they were involved in an elaborate sham marriage scheme involving Chinese nationals and naturalized American citizens.
6: Chinese nationals would pay these facilitators as much as $100,000 for assistance in obtaining a marriage, which then allowed them to apply for a green card.
4: Blanche says they uncovered more than 1,000 sham marriages. Federal prosecutors in New York found instances dating back to 2016. If convicted, each defendant faces up to 15 years in prison. 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
4: A last-minute hearing has been set for Friday in the federal government's case against the man accused of killing an insurance executive in Manhattan.
5: A hearing in the federal case against Luigi Mangione is now scheduled for Friday after prosecutors and Mangione's attorneys filed a joint request for a conference with the judge overseeing the matter. Details about what the hearing is expected to address have not been made clear, but it follows Tuesday's final pretrial hearing in the New York State case against Mangione, which is set to go to trial September 8th. He has pleaded not guilty to both state and federal charges in the shooting death of UnitedHealthcare CEO Brian Thompson outside a Midtown Manhattan hotel in December 2024. In New York City, Tanya J. Powers, Fox News.
4: A federal safety agency has issued its final report into an explosion last year at a U.S. steel plant near Pittsburgh that killed two workers. The blast at the Clairton Coke Works plant happened after a gas valve ruptured after being flushed with pressurized water. The agency is calling for U.S. Steel to develop a written procedure for washing valves to minimize hazards. A big city school district is placing new limits on screen time during school hours, which is separate from its policy on phone usage.
19: The Los Angeles Unified School District already requires that kids keep phones in their backpacks. If they're seen out, they can be confiscated. But now there are going to be new rules on screen time during the school day. Second and third graders are limited to 20 minutes of screen time each day. High schoolers will be limited to 90 minutes of screen time per course each week. This mother told Fox 11 in Los Angeles. She's for the change.
20: That's good in a way, you know. That's part of, you know, the kids could get more hands-on or more learning, you know, instead of, you know, more micro, you know, images.
19: Students will also no longer be issued devices, with one school board member saying while learning during COVID required them, it's not the case anymore.
4: Fox's Jessica Rosenthal. I'm Lisa Lacera. This is Fox News.
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21: From 21 Alive, I'm meteorologist Michael Morinelli. Scattered showers and thunderstorms continue through the afternoon, but will dry out later this evening and overnight into tomorrow morning. If you do encounter any flooded roadways, make sure to find an ulterior way around and do not drive through any flooded roads. I'm meteorologist Michael Morinelli on WOWO 92.3 FM and 1190 AM.
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6: It was a problem for the radical left agenda. And I've written about that at great length, of course. And he talked about separation of powers being a problem. He attacked the Declaration of Independence. And, of course, the key is the founders said, as the framers said, as great minds like Tom Sowell says and Antonin Scalia says, I've said many times, power checking power is the key. And so the Constitution is one check after another, after another, after another. And then when you get to the end of it, we have the Bill of Rights that was adopted later, and the Tenth Amendment emphasizes what? It emphasizes federalism. Whatever powers we've not assigned to the federal government belong to the states. What's the Ninth Amendment? The Ninth Amendment, to me, is basically an encapsulation of the Declaration of Independence. Pretty much. That you have your own individual liberties, apart from everything else. Apart from everything else. That's very important. You never hear the Democrats talk like this. Never. Never. Because they don't believe it. Now, they'll talk around it. They may even talk about it, but they're not going to come out and talk the way the Democratic Socialists of America do. But in the end, that's where we are with them. And with Woodrow Wilson, he said all these checks and balances, he said, the body politic is like a single organ. Or the organs have to work together. They can't be working against each other. Get it? They can't be working against each other like one state or another, one city or another, or one branch of government or another. So he was applying communism to American. For nearly 3,000 years, Homer's epic poem, The Odyssey, has shaped the literary and moral imagination of the West. More than a story of monsters and shipwrecks and mythical creatures, it's about courage, duty, loyalty, and the search for home. Odysseus faces cyclops, sirens, witches, and storms at sea. 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These are challenges that we as Americans living in 2026 face as well. And that's why Hillsdale College has released its newest free online course, The Odyssey. 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
2: Fox News, I'm Roxanne Evans. A major shakeup in the White House. President Trump says Press Secretary Caroline Leavitt will leave her post.
3: She is the youngest press secretary in history. The president in his post seems to indicate as well that she will continue to play a role as an outside advisor.
2: That's Fox's Jackie Heinrich. 11 people under arrest. Attorney General Todd Blanche cracking down on marriage fraud schemes involving Chinese nationals.
4: Chinese nationals would pay these facilitators as much as $100,000 for assistance in obtaining a marriage, which then allowed them to apply for a green card.
2: In Wisconsin, David Crowley edged out progressive Francesca Hong. He'll face Republican Tom Tiffany for governor. And in South Carolina, Republicans Darlene Graham and Ralph Norman head to a Senate runoff in August. 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
5: From 21 Alive, I'm meteorologist Michael Morinelli. Scattered showers and thunderstorms continue through the afternoon, but will dry out later this evening and overnight into tomorrow morning. If you do encounter any flooded roadways, make sure to find an ulterior way around and do not drive through any flooded roads. I'm meteorologist Michael Morinelli on WoWo 92.3 FM and 1190 AM.
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1: Fox News, I'm Ted Lindner. President Trump announcing today White House Press Secretary Karoline Leavitt's leaving her position to spend more time with her family. Former senior counselor to the president, Kellyanne Conway, who served in the first Trump administration on Fox Tonight, says that Karoline's time in the White House has been historic.
2: She will go down as one of the best White House press secretaries, definitely for her work behind the podium, but her work behind the scenes that the public doesn't always see.
1: Secretary Leavitt is expected to continue a relationship with the president from an outside advisor role. And the U.S. military is on track to pull all of its forces out of Iraq by the end of September, marking the end of a presence that started with the March 2003 invasion against Saddam Hussein. U.S. troops pulled out of bases in most areas of Iraq last year, but maintained a presence in the semi-autonomous northern Kurdish region. 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
3: From 21 Alive, I'm meteorologist Michael Morinelli. Scattered showers and thunderstorms continue through the afternoon, but will dry out later this evening and overnight into tomorrow morning. If you do encounter any flooded roadways, make sure to find an ulterior way around and do not drive through any flooded roads. I'm meteorologist Michael Morinelli on WoWoW 92.3 FM and 1190 AM.
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12: Fox News, I'm Chris DeMeo. White House Press Secretary Karoline Leavitt announces she's stepping down. President Trump reacting on Truth Social.
13: President Trump announcing one of my most trusted aides, Karoline Leavitt, will be departing her role at the end of the month so she can spend more time with her beautiful young children and family, a decision I totally understand and respect.
12: Fox's Jackie Heinrich at the White House. Two students are injured after a shooting at a high school in Georgia Wednesday.
14: There was a group of students inside the bathroom and a verbal altercation took place between two of the students. That verbal altercation quickly escalated into a physical altercation.
12: Houston County Sheriff Matt Moulton, the suspect,

0: is in custody. Stocks finishing the day mixed. The Dow finishing down 21 points. The Nasdaq finished up 143 points. The S&P ending up 20. 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
2: From 21 Alive, I'm meteorologist Michael Morinelli. Scattered showers and thunderstorms continue through the afternoon, but will dry out later this evening and overnight into tomorrow morning. If you do encounter any flooded roadways, make sure to find an ulterior way around and do not drive through any flooded roads. I'm meteorologist Michael Morinelli on WoWoWo 92.3 FM and 1190 AM.
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1: Some absolutely stunning news in the primaries last night. Of course, the news being the fact that Democrats finally counted all of their votes in one night. We've never seen that before. We'll react to it. Some bad news for the socialist running to be governor of Wisconsin. Some good news for humanity and people who like Thanksgiving. We're going to get into it with a newlywed. Kennedy's back from Hawaii. We will try to sober her up. And Lydia Moynihan reacts to the surge in socialism and how it will affect your bottom line. She, of course, a superstar financial reporter at the New York Post and a fan favorite right here on this show. Fox Across America, 888-788-9910. If you want a piece of the action, it is also the phone number. If you don't want a piece of the action, you listen, you don't like it,
2: you're just another dirtbag.
1: Believe we have a lot of those on this show.
2: Jimmy, you're a pathological liar.
1: Well, I'm just being upfront that if that's the way you feel, you'd still be welcome. It's the kind of live ammo we take on. So 888-788-9910. You know the deal. Be a Republican, be a Democrat. Just don't be a bang. Happy Wednesday. I come to you in good spirits. Good news off the top before we get into politics or any of the analysis. If you did not see the news, President Trump getting back a United States Marine that has been held in Russian captivity for the last 5 years. Absolutely huge news. Early reports indicate there wasn't really an effort being made by the Biden administration to get the guy out.
3: Biden sucks.
1: But we'll get into that in greater detail. But if you're a decent person listening to this show, okay, you don't have to vote the way I do. But if you root for America, today's actually one of those stories that's really good for all of us. And it's something we could all be happy about, regardless of political differences and everything in between. That's the kind of show I'm actually trying to do, is get people to play team ball.
4: This sounds very gay.
1: Well, whatever it sounds like, okay, that is the MO of, I mean, I dress really gay, so I guess I probably should sound really gay. But the MO, as you get underway, is if you get on the show, you root for America every day, and you use that as your compass, it makes it a lot easier to navigate the political discourse of our time. Meaning if you root for America, you're not going to vote for a socialist who says they want to destroy America, rip up the Constitution, abolish the Senate, rename the presidency. Okay, none of that. Empty the prisons, defund the police. That's what Franciska Hong was actually running on.
5: She's not real smart.
1: Okay, and the truth is she lost in a... I hate the fact that the headline said razor thin margin. It's almost like they're trolling because she's a cutter. She was in a mental institution for cutting herself. And going into last night, the polls showed her as a 22-point favorite to win the race. She was favored by 22 points going into the race.
6: What in the wide, wide world of sports is going on here?
1: Now, I was told by a very reliable source who works in polling that a lot of those primary polls were taken a month ago. And a lot of videos have surfaced of her in the ensuing months that made her a lot less popular with voters. But the fact remains, going into last night, she still had a 75% chance of winning according to the betting odds. 75%. So I have to caveat any of it. But getting beyond, you know, whether or not this is about a failure of pollsters, it is absolutely and barely, just barely, a success of coherent, rational thought. Okay, I'm going to give credit to an MS Now guest. Eugene Daniels worked in the Biden White House. If you've never seen him, he's a big dude. He's got a kind of like a crew cut. I don't know what he identifies as, but he does dress sometimes more effeminately than I do. You know, I'm just, like I said, I'm a comedian who dresses like an affordable male stripper because it's a reminder to the crowd to not take anything I'm saying seriously. I don't know what his plan is, but the bottom line is he was pretty upfront about the fact that the media has been misrepresenting the popularity of socialism in this country. And the reason I want to play that is I said that last night on the show. I said, I am optimistic that America is just going to be fine and socialism isn't that big of a deal. The problem right now is we live in an age where the squeaky wheel gets the most grease. Socialism is a very squeaky wheel. You know, we normally agree, disagree on politics. You know, I want this for healthcare. I want that for healthcare. But when someone shows up and says, empty the prisons, you're like,
3: what the hell did you just say?
1: Excuse me? Abolish the police.
3: What the hell did you just say?
1: Hold on a second. And those squeaky wheels pushing all of the socialist dogma have gotten a small modicum of momentum. Why? Because they've won. They have won primaries in reliably Democratic districts where they were just, you know, more liberal than the traditional liberal we expect to see win that race. But the reality is they vow to get into office and dismantle the country as we know it. And of course, that type of declaration openly, they're not hiding it. When you openly say, okay, we're going to start like Mamdani, we're going to start taxing white people separately. We're going to dox the rich and slap a tax on their second homes for no good reason other than we run on the politics of envy. Okay, that stuff is significant. And the truth is it has some appeal. But the reason it appears popular is because, one, yes, the media covers it a lot because it seems outlandish, but two, there's a lot of money propping up these candidates.
4: We're paying in cash.
1: A ton of money. And that money not only buys ad space and social media campaigns, but wait, you're not going to believe this, it also buys polls. Okay, I've been telling you this as long as I've worked in media. The reason the polls are always wrong is a lot of times you're reading a poll that was not commissioned to tell you and me what people are thinking, meaning it was not commissioned to give us opinion. A lot of times these polls are commissioned to shape opinion, meaning if five crazy polls come out saying the exact same thing, that this chick's going to win by 20, a lot of times that reads like a coordinated effort to make people believe, oh, yeah, this is really popular. People like this. No, socialism, it's great. That lady who said she's a cutter, who said she wants to abolish Thanksgiving and Halloween? No, no, people love that lady.
5: Sell crazy someplace else. We're all stocked up here.
1: And the media reacts to those same polls, so they get on TV and go, no, people love that lady. Socialists are winning. And to be clear, a lot of them are. But in statewide races and national races, they don't have a chance. And it's their words that get held against them. But here's Eugene Daniels, something you'd never hear me do on this show. I very rarely get to do it. I will give an MS Now guest credit for at least being upfront about the reality of this moment, clip 14.
7: What we heard from Will McDuffie on the ground is that, like, some people weren't interested in Francesca Hong to vote for. Just because someone goes to a rally does not mean they're going to vote for that person on Tuesday, right? It doesn't mean that they are going to actually think that person can be electable. And so we have to do a better job as, well, I think we do great here in the MS, but like the larger media ecosystem, in making sure that when we're telling the stories, we're telling all the stories. Is the exciting part of Francesca Hong, because, oh, out of nowhere. But then maybe that's not the story of tonight.
1: So give him that, because he's telling you the truth. Okay, they report on clicks, and you got to think of the media that way. I think Elon Musk summed it up really well. I play this clip from time to time. Elon Musk basically explained what we all know to be true. A lot of the media is not in the news industry. They're in the click industry. They get their headlines from clicking, okay? And the way they get those clicks is by shaping stories in exciting ways that make you, God, I got to find out what this is all about, you know? And that's what happens. You know, if you ever go read the Daily Mail, the first headline I've seen, every one of these headlines is always like, here's the thing about Taylor Swift, nobody wants to say, so I'll say it. And then you got to click. You got to be, wow, what is the thing everybody needs to say about Taylor Swift? I got to find this out. You know, I'm a relationship expert. And here's the real reason AOC broke up with her man. I'm going to catch heat for this, but I'm going to tell you. And then you go, whoa, what is she going to catch heat for? I'm going to click on this. That's how the media operates. Here's the Elon Musk quote.
8: You know, there's sort of a desperate quest for clicks. And so the more crazy the headline is, the more clicks it will get. This is not to suggest that there aren't true things said by the media. It's just that the media is best thought of as a click-maximizing machine, not a truth-maximizing machine.
1: So you see that? A click-maximizing machine, not a truth-maximizing machine.
9: Journalism in this country is dead and buried.
1: Okay. And a click-maximizing machine sells you this story. Look at this hot socialist. She was in a mental institution for 2 months. What a comeback story. Everybody loves her. She's going to run away with it in Wisconsin. Here's Scott Jennings. Maybe in the history of the show, you've probably in the history of media never heard a Fox News host give praise to an MSNBC guest and then a CNN guest back to back. But I'm going to give you Scott Jennings at CNN, who, again, when these guys make these points, they're not saying anything to you that I don't say to you on this show. I'm not playing it like, wow, I never thought of that. I'm playing that to give you real perspective that there are people out there having honest conversations about this. And they're not just exclusive to Fox News. Meaning you get the word, you get, you know, the vibe when you consume political coverage these days that, like, wow, the socialism just took over America. Like, that is the end of capitalism. That's not true. Okay, believe me, there's a market for socialism. Like, people who suck at life like socialism. You know, if you took out a $200,000 loan for a degree that doesn't actually come with any job accompanied with that degree, capitalism isn't a failure. You might be at the moment, but you can get up off the mat. Believe me, babe, I've come back from all of it. You know, I got a woman pregnant. I don't have any money in the bank, no health insurance, owed a bookie $43,000 that I didn't even have at the time.
4: This could be a problem.
1: I worked it out. But the point is, you just got to keep going. Socialism caters not to the people who keep going, but the people who never even start. You know, the participation trophy crowd. But a lot of this woke garbage comes with a lot of performative stupidity. Like, let's re-examine the holidays we celebrate. Thanksgiving is a day of oppression. And you're like, wait, just shut up. I want to watch football. Okay. And that was the biggest problem for Francesca Hong. It's not that she wanted to cancel Thanksgiving. It's that she had the personality of someone that makes you want to cancel Thanksgiving. No, not this year. Francesca's coming. No. Tell her I got some kind of bug. Tell her I caught the Indiana fever. Oh, that's a basketball team? Well, it sounds like something you could catch. Here is Scott Jennings, to his credit, summing it up accurately, clip 15.
10: When you're so crazy that Bernie Sanders and AOC won't even endorse you, you're pretty far out there. I think these holiday conversations are actually valuable. She hates Thanksgiving. Today, our own K-File here at CNN uncovered the fact that over in Michigan, Abdul El-Sayed wants to get rid of the 4th of July. And I think the reason these things are...
11: I think he said we should get rid of fireworks.
10: He was very critical of the 4th of July. I think these
11: but
10: are
11: But I'm
10: windows.
11: Just saying getting rid of fireworks is different than getting rid of
10: them. I think you're downplaying
12: well,
10: the message.
12: Well, let's don't have the quote here, so let's
10: but I think these are windows into the souls of these anti-American radical communists.
12: Come on.
10: You hate Thanksgiving, and you hate the 4th of July. What you're really saying is, I hate some of the pillars that undergird American culture.
1: I mean, understand, for a lot of people, that does rub them the wrong way. And although they tried to cavalierly dismiss, that's what they do on those CNN panel shows. They let a Republican talk and halfway through, Scott, would you stop? What are you doing? Oh, come on. What? It's basically what they do to Jessica Tarloff on The Five. She's like, hey, everybody, good to be here. They're like, oh, come on, you commie. Shut her up. What are we talking about here? But in any event, everything Scott Jennings is talking about can be found in this montage I'm about to play you. Here are Democrat candidates, current ones, bashing some of the fabric of America. Clip 16.
13: Football is very much associated with a, you know, particularly masculine and oftentimes toxically masculine culture. And so much of it was about you wanted to be able to get back up and play for your team, and you really aren't allowed to show pain or vulnerability. That's part of the sport.
14: Thanksgiving is also a time that's incredibly painful for many people in our communities.
15: I often think when reclaiming symbols, I think about the American flag. The American flag is such a complicated symbol for most of us, and in many ways, like Jesus, like the cross, it's been co-opted and in some ways its true meaning has been betrayed.
16: I'm surrounded by idiots.
1: So that's three current candidates, Abdul El-Sayed, Francesca Hong, James Tallarico. Football is linked to slavery. Thanksgiving has to be canceled. The American flag is a complicated symbol.
17: Not even close.
1: So all of these things were said and all of these things were rejected. Because even for people like Bernie and AOC, who did not, to their credit, endorse these people, they just turned out to be a little too woke.
18: Everything woke turns to
0: A show so good, people don't know what to think.
4: 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Are you sure this is legal?
17: I don't know. It's fun though, isn't it?
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4: Or they're just weapons-grade stupid. Okay, and I'm not going to analyze him. Like, I'm not going to tell you this is why. I have a point. I've gleaned some insights. Nope. What I do on this show, okay, is I let people speak for themselves. I am going to play you a clip from Abdul Al-Sayed. You're going to listen to it, and you're going to go, oh, no one in their right mind could ever vote for this guy again. Like, I get that he dances around on TikTok like a sorority girl and some of the woke white women and think it's cute in Michigan. But this is a death to America, we deserved 9/11 type of nutbag. And to be honest with you, those statements wouldn't even make the medal podium of stupid ideas this guy has, one of which I will share with you when you come back and I come back, just so we can all feel better about our own intelligence. Don't go anywhere.

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1: News. I'm Ted Linder. New reports show President Trump's trade agenda is bringing jobs back to the states. Commerce Secretary Howard Lutnick telling Fox Business's Kudlow the president's tariffs work.
2: These tariffs protecting American manufacturing jobs, building and constructing those jobs. This is where we're going. And you know what the key is? We're going to have to train young people for these high-tech jobs.
1: Critics of the tariffs claim they only raise costs. President Trump announcing on Wednesday that White House Press Secretary Karoline Leavitt's leaving her position to spend more time with her family. Former senior counselor to the president, Kellyanne Conway, says Caroline's time in the White House was historic.
3: She will go down as one of the best White House press secretaries, definitely for her work behind the podium, but her work behind the scenes that the public doesn't always see.
1: Secretary Leavitt expected to continue a relationship with the president with an outside advisor role. 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
4: From 21 Alive, I'm meteorologist Michael Morinelli. Scattered showers and thunderstorms continue through the afternoon, but will dry out later this evening and overnight into tomorrow morning. If you do encounter any flooded roadways, make sure to find an ulterior way around and do not drive through any flooded roads. I'm meteorologist Michael Morinelli on WoWo 92.3 FM and 1190 AM.
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7: There it is, Box Across America with Jimmy Fallon. A little shook up right now because as I come back from break, one of the Fox Nation execs, Bud Knapp, is a bit of a shady character. He likes to give tours of the building. I don't know what's happening, but he's out there in the hallway somewhere. Probably some type of intervention from HR. Bud has a lot of those. They basically hired him to make us feel better about ourselves. But I see him out in the hall, and I'm just waving to all of these kids who God knows what's going on in their lives right now, that they're following a man named Bud Knapp around. This reminds me of that Jamestown video where the guy flew people to Africa, fed them Kool-Aid, and they died. Be strong, people. I hope you live through whatever this chicanery is. I know you can hear me, and you all look great. And don't let yourselves go, because if you get ugly, they'll make you do this show. Anyway, nice to meet you. We're sitting here having a conversation. This is how it works at Fox News. It's like Universal Studios. You're filming a movie. Somebody walks through the set. You got to say hello. But in any event, the promise I made before we went to break is that I was going to play you a clip from Abdul Al-Sayed. Now, there's a lot of problems with this guy. He's the Senate nominee for the Democrats out in Michigan. He, of course, campaigns with the Hassan Piker dirtbag who says America deserved 9/11, F the Constitution, rape doesn't matter, blah, blah, blah, blah, blah. Hassan Piker, I don't spend a lot of time on him, but he's essentially what happens when rich people don't spank their kids. He was raised spectacularly rich. Mommy and daddy have him living in a $3 million home in Los Angeles, and he wants to preach socialism. Does he want to live by actual socialism? No, he just wants to push it on everybody else because it comes with a lot of control.
5: and a lot of self-righteousness, but it doesn't come with a lot of substance or follow-through. Like Bernie Sanders is a socialist. Bernie Sanders owns three mansions. He owns three mansions.
8: What a fraud!
5: But is a socialist. He charges people to get into lectures about the evils of capitalism. Capitalism is so bad, I would like $59.99 to show you how bad it is for this country.
9: Pay up, suckers.
5: And they do. Okay, none of these people are living by any of this. It's absurd on its face. But yes, a lot of Republicans, and they're doing this wrong in the media. I promise you, conservative media is doing this wrong. Hassan Piker's a loser. Okay, but they're making the Democrats cool to some subsets of young kids by complaining and screaming, I can't believe what they said. Oh my God, you can't say that. That's crazy. And the Republicans are starting to sound like hole monitors again. Okay, cancel culture was predominantly a liberal thing. They used that censorship, that weaponized outrage, to stifle speech they didn't like and gain political control. They pressured social media companies to take down posts that didn't complement the narrative being pushed by the Biden White House. We know that. Why? Because the CEO of the social media companies flat out admitted that it happened. Mark Zuckerberg, Jack Dorsey, Elon Musk, they've all said, oh yeah, no, we were contacted by the White House. Take down this post that says the vaccine doesn't block transmission. Take it down. Except the post that was being taken down was the truth. So this was not about truth or misinformation or protecting people. It was about control. But the point is, Abdul Al-Sayed does a lot of dumb things. Okay, but this clip I'm about to play you is straight out of the emotional blackmail playbook. What I mean by that, okay, is there's a lot of Democrat policies that nobody supports, but they'll tell you to vote for them or people will die. It is on you. Climate change. Support our initiatives or people will die.
10: The world is going to end in 12 years if we don't address climate change.
5: The world is going to end in 12 years. AOC said that.
9: AOC is a dope.
5: Vote for us or you're all going to die. They do the same thing with election. Oh, democracy's on the ballot. Vote for us in 2024 or democracy's gonna die. No more America. But you know where they do it the most, and it's so brazenly obvious? With, of all issues, the trans issue. They tell you if you don't let a five-year-old child make a permanent surgical alteration to their body, that child is going to kill themselves. These are life-saving treatments because if trans people don't get surgery, they kill themselves. My obvious question would be, where is this rash of surgeries pre-2020 and that or did or didn't happen and corresponded in suicide? And the answer is you have no data to back that up. You know the old adage, when you have the facts, pound the facts. When you have nothing, pound the table.
11: Put up! Or shut up.
5: Anytime someone says you have to support this policy or people will die, it is literally high comedy. Do you remember the famous magazine cover from National Lampoon where they have a pistol pointed at a dog's head? And National Lampoon was a comedy magazine. So it says, buy this, the headline was, buy this magazine or we'll kill this dog. That's what this clip is from Abdul Al-Sayed. Let these kids surgically alter their bodies in perpetuity because a five-year-old, a 10-year-old, a 12-year-old, they know what's best. Guys, you can't get a boob job if you're a 15-year-old girl because you're not a fully matured adult who's legally allowed to make decisions about your body. So you're a 15-year-old girl. Okay, you couldn't consent to go get a boob job. But do you realize if you're a 15-year-old girl and you wanted a penis, the Democrats say the government should pay for that.
12: What the hell is the world coming to?
5: Here is Abdul Al-Sayed saying Medicare for all, which is on its face is insanity, but Medicare should cover gender reassignment surgeries for underaged kids. Okay, and the reason I want you to wrap your head around how stupid this is, for real, okay, is we're living in a moment right now where even AOC, I don't mean to pile on AOC, she is currently the Democrat frontrunner to be the presidential nominee in 2028. legitimately based on fundraising. Polling, she's within 10 points of the lead, 5 points of the lead, depending on the poll. But based on fundraising and the fact that the far-left progressive wing of her party has the most momentum, she is, by all accounts, the favorite. And we're being told that AOC was a 35-year-old woman by her. Okay, we have to forgive the thing she said when she was 30, 5 years ago. Woke one, she called it. Woke one was crazy. I know we wanted to defund the police because woke one was a crazy time. So we're to believe on its face that 30-year-old people need grace because their judgment isn't that sound. Yet 5-year-olds, 10-year-olds, they should decide whether or not surgery for their body is the correct choice. And oh, by the way, go pay for it, you taxpayers. Hey, I've got another proposal. I mean, come on. But listen to this clip. Okay, because this is the same kind of that got Kamala in trouble during the 2024 election. Do you remember the famous clip where Kamala bragged about making the prisoners, letting them get free gender reassignment surgery and making the taxpayers pay for it? So if a man gets arrested for rape and murder and decides he wants to serve life in a women's prison where he can bang other women, okay, Kamala went out there and changed the law so you had to get that guy the surgery that would get him into the women's prison.
8: Kamala is so stupid.
5: I'm not making this up. This is Kamala. I'll play it first. This was the most effective campaign ad Trump ran. He ran it on NFL Sundays during the election. He said, Kamala Harris is for they, them. President Trump is for you. It's this clip. I'll play you the clip. Are you ready for this? This is Kamala bragging about making the state pay for gender reassignment surgery for criminals who were in jail. I mean, listen to this.
13: When I was attorney general, I learned that the California Department of Corrections, which was a client of mine, I didn't get to choose my clients.
14: Right, a client of the attorney general.
13: A client of the attorney general, right. Of the Office of Attorney General, that they were standing in the way of surgery.
14: For prisoners.
13: For prisoners. And there was a specific case. And when I learned about the case, I worked behind the scenes to not only make sure that that transgender woman got the services she was deserving. So it wasn't only about that case. I made sure that they changed the policy in the state of California so that every transgender inmate in the prison system would have access to the medical care that they desired and need.
5: Oh, my God.
15: What sort of sad, twisted, and tiny leftist echo chamber does that woman belong to?
5: Really think about that. I made sure they changed the law so you, the taxpayer, had to buy this weirdo a pretend vagina so he could go to the women's prison and hit on the women. Okay, and she bragged about that like it was a good idea. Here is Abdul Al-Sayed. This is the clip I've been building it up to. Saying gender-affirming care. That's the phrase they came up with. If you don't let a 5-year-old surgically alter their body so they'll feel a lifetime of follow-up surgeries and medical treatments, then you're the bad guy. You have to affirm their gender or they're going to kill themselves. Okay, so where were all of these suicides 10, 20, 30, 40, 50 years ago? They weren't happening because the trans thing wasn't a thing. If a small child believes that they are trapped in the wrong body, a small child, it means they're trapped in the wrong house.
9: He's a lousy dad, but he's right.
5: Okay, but here is Abdul Al-Sayed, clip 40.
16: Healthcare should be a choice made by a patient and their doctor. If that patient is under the age of 18, right. Their parents as well, right? And I believe that Medicare for All should cover all healthcare.
17: Yeah. Yeah.
16: Which is defined by what a patient needs in accordance with their doctor. So that includes reproductive rights, mm-hmm. right? That includes gender-affirming care.
5: Gender-affirming care.
18: That is offensive, and it is not true.
5: Medicare for All should cover gender-affirming care. So if a kid's under 18, wants to get gender reassignment surgery. Again, if you're under 18, you cannot get a tattoo. You cannot choose to buy cigarettes. You could not get a boob job. Okay, you couldn't get plastic surgery, but if you wanted to reconstruct your genitals, He wants the taxpayers to foot the bill.
17: Thank you for the education, gentlemen. We've just received a PhD in stupidity.
5: And they say this through the guise of, well, gender-affirming care. If you don't let them do it, they're going to die. People are going to die. Vote for me. Buy this magazine or we'll shoot this dog. That's the grift here. Okay, it's all emotional blackmail. Why? Because you can't actually have a merit-based discussion about this with any rational parent who's ever watched a child develop. I am, my God, about 2 weeks, a little more than 2 weeks from taking my child to college. He's 17. I have watched 30 versions of that kid grow up. The phases they go through, the words they say, the toys they're into, the games they're into, the lifestyle they have, the friends they hang out with. It is such a constant state of evolution as they grow. The idea that people want to permanently lock a kid who hasn't fully matured into their adult body into a bastardized version of it that's not even all the way there. And they go, wow. You know, you got to accept these people for who they are. I'm like, but they don't accept themselves for who they are. Okay. And you're not helping the matter as the adult by saying this is perfectly normal and okay and fine. Let's go get the saw and chop off your ween.
19: What the hell did you just say?
5: I said their exact policy.
20: It's Jimmy Failla.
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20: It's Fox Across America.

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0: Fox Across America with Jimmy Failla, heading down to San Antonio, Texas this weekend. I will be at the Empire Theater hanging out with Vanessa, who is in San Marcos as we speak. Yo, Vanessa.
1: Hey, Jimmy.
0: Hey, girl, we're hanging out Saturday night. It's a date.
1: Yes, I have the meet and greet, and I'll be in the front row.
0: What? Are you going to heckle and get your money's worth? Am I going to have to rough you up a little bit?
1: I might. I might have to.
0: Listen, you're coming out. It's your ticket. Oh, I love that. Okay, everybody says that, and then they talk. I'm kidding. It's going to be great. I'm excited to meet you, and I think it's going to be a rowdy night. I'm pumped up for this.
1: I'm resting up, trying to get ready.
0: Oh, I love that. So Mikey said you were talking about Medicare. Explain your situation just so we can make some sense of it.
1: Okay, so I have been type 1 diabetic since I was 2 years old. Mm-hmm. I was paralyzed in a car accident at the age of 25.
0: Wow.
1: So I currently am a Medicare recipient. So I was telling him last week, I received a phone call from my medical supplies company saying that all of my diabetes supplies, all of the claims for 2026 had been denied by Medicare.
0: Whoa.
1: So I'm kind of curious what these, the politicians that are running on Medicare for All, if they actually know what it's like to be covered by Medicare, and also people who have, you know, like I was, too, when I became diabetic, that was not a choice. Mm-hmm. And I'm not, you know, I don't hate transgender people.
0: Of course.
1: I love all people. But if you're making a choice to have an unnecessary surgery, why should taxpayer money pay for that when someone who their body literally does not produce insulin is being denied the supplies that they need to
0: get that in their body. You're making a brilliant point, Vanessa, because they're using it to pay for wants instead of needs. It's like, what's the difference between if Jenny said she wanted to get a boob job, okay, why are they not paying for that? That's what she wants, you know?
1: Right, and if she doesn't get it, she's not going to die, whereas if I don't get insulin, which it's not my insulin, I'll be very clear about that, it's mm-hmm. the supplies that I use to deliver the insulin, but it's just mind-blowing that that's even a factor. And they want to relay that over into the entire population when I know I spend hours on the phone to fight for what I need. I'm paralyzed from the neck down. I have a standing wheelchair, which impacts my daily life. That's not covered by Medicare.
0: I mean, no. But think about that. It should be comparative to what is covered when you talk about the other stuff.
1: Exactly.
0: It is bananas. Why not cover facelifts? Why not? I mean, come on. Mikey wants to get a tattoo. I mean, this is crazy.
1: They cover hair removal for men who'd like to become women. Not Medicare. I don't think that's a different. I have a secondary insurance that's on the front page.
0: Okay.
1: As of 2024, we mm-hmm. will be covering hair removal.
0: Wow.
1: But, you know, not a standing wheelchair for a someone who's paralyzed from the neck down who uses every day to prevent pressure sores.
0: That is bananas. But you know what? You just gave me the most brilliant and concise explanation of this I've heard. Like, for real, Vanessa, you could be running the show right now. Instead,
1: well, I'm really nervous.
0: No, you're doing great. You could be co-hosting this show. Instead, you settled for a job as a heckler. I don't know what you were thinking. I don't know what you were thinking. All that insulin went to your head. I don't know. Listen to me.
1: I'm tired of spending hours on the phone being an advocate and being denied.
0: It's outrageous that you have to go through that. You should continue to call into the show and discuss this with me, assuming we don't stop being friends after Saturday night, okay?
1: No, I so hope I get to meet you.
0: You're going to meet the hell out of me. Come on, Vanessa. We're doing this. Get your game face on.
1: I'll give you a one-armed hug with my arm that actually functions.
0: Sign me up. I may take more than one. See you in San Antonio, girlfriend. The great Vanessa, everybody. Back after this.
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8: Caroline Levitt is moving on. I'm Ted Lindner, Fox News. President Trump's press secretary leaving the administration at the end of the month. Fox's Jared Halpern with more from the White House.
9: Caroline Levitt, the youngest person to ever serve as White House press secretary, will step down at the end of the month. President Trump announced the move on social media, saying Levitt will depart her role to spend time with her young family, adding Levitt will be one of his top outside advisors and an influential voice within the Republican Party. Levitt recently returned to the White House following the birth of her second child in May. She served as a press aide during President Trump's first term and was a top spokesperson for the president's 2024 campaign. At the White House, Jared Halpern, Fox News.
8: Tuesday night, President Trump gave reporters an update on the strategy used to protect him on his way back from the NATO conference in Turkey last month. Fox's Jackie Heinrich with more.
10: A comparatively quiet week for the president, taking few questions from reporters after an explosive report revealed he was secretly shuttled off Air Force One in a catering truck last month.
11: I go by Secret Service and the military. They wanted me to go on a different flight, a different plane, equal safety, but they wanted me to do it, so I do it. I do what they say.
10: Secretary of State Marco Rubio, Treasury Secretary Scott Bessent, and White House Communications Director Stephen Chung remained on Air Force One, which they knew was acting as a decoy. But a senior administration official said several steps were taken to keep the plane safe, including F-35 fighter jet escorts. Reporters on the plane had been told to keep their window shades down so they wouldn't see the military escort.
8: President Trump saying the military jet he flew on that night was at greater risk. And there is a $1 billion Powerball jackpot winner on Wednesday night. A winning ticket has been sold in the state of Illinois. Winning numbers drawn were 4, 26, 66, 67, 69, and the red Powerball was 9. 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
8: The attorney general says they're charging 11 people in what is one of the largest marriage fraud prosecutions in U.S. history.
23: The indictment has charged 11 people with overseeing more than 1,000 sham marriages between Chinese nationals and U.S. citizens. U.S. Attorney General Todd Blanche said facilitators of these marriages were naturalized U.S. citizens from China, including one green card holder.
24: The facilitators used social media and other forms of advertising to market fraudulent immigration services to foreign nationals, primarily from China. And Chinese nationals would pay these facilitators as much as $100,000 for assistance in obtaining a marriage.
23: They would then apply for fraudulent green cards. The U.S. citizens participating in this scheme would then get paid as much as $30,000. Jessica Rosenthal, Fox News.
8: Each defendant faces up to 15 years in prison if convicted. The U.S. military is on track to pull all of its forces out of Iraq by the end of September, marking the end of a presence that started with the 2003 invasion against Saddam Hussein. U.S. troops pulled out of bases in most areas of Iraq last year, but maintained a presence in the semi-autonomous northern Kurdish region. Tons of aid from regional partners are beginning to roll into Colombia as the search for survivors in the rubble of a powerful earthquake continues to grow. The devastation has tested Colombia's new president and his government as it scrambles to respond to the disaster and as the country's leadership pushes to provide aid to the most affected communities. The government says at least 265 people have died in the 7.4 magnitude quake that struck the country's west on Monday. Some 500 more are still missing. That's a number that's expected to climb significantly. U.S. stocks indexes closed mixed on Wednesday as cooler consumer inflation reported strong AI infrastructure earnings lifted tech shares while the Dow dipped slightly. I'm Ted Lindner. This is Fox News.
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25: From 21 Alive, I'm meteorologist Michael Morinelli. Scattered showers and thunderstorms continue through the afternoon, but will dry out later this evening and overnight into tomorrow morning. If you do encounter any flooded roadways, make sure to find an ulterior way around and do not drive through any flooded roads. I'm meteorologist Michael Morinelli on WoWoWo 92.3 FM and 1190 AM.
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26: There's never been a party in this country as radicalized as the current Democratic Party, led by Bernie Sanders, Pocahontas, Mamdani, led by AOC, now the front runner in New Hampshire, according to the latest, you know, poll for presidential politics for 2028. I think the odds of her being the candidate are very, very high, to be very blunt.
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0: What would be the number one concern for most retirees and pre-retirees looking for future financial stability? You guessed it. 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
3: 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Reed Wiseman, Victor Glover, Christina Cook, and Jeremy Hansen back on Earth.
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5: Fox News, I'm Chris DeMeo. White House Press Secretary Karoline Leavitt is leaving.
6: In a social media post, Leavitt says since returning to the White House following the birth of her second child in May, she has felt she cannot be the best mom her two young children deserve while devoting the constant time, energy, and attention required of the White House Press Secretary.
5: Fox's Jared Halpern, Leavitt will step down at the end of the month. Two people are dead after a military helicopter crash in Salado, Texas, near Fort Hood. Cliff Coleman, spokesperson for the Bell County Sheriff's Office, says it didn't hit any homes or structures in the area.
7: It was crashed into a field. You could tell it was a violent crash.
5: The crash did spark a wildfire. Evacuations have been ordered. One winner in Wednesday night's $1 billion Powerball drawing. The winning tickets sold in Illinois. And stocks finishing mixed on Wednesday. 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
8: From 21 Alive, I'm meteorologist Michael Morinelli. Scattered showers and thunderstorms continue through the afternoon, but will dry out later this evening and overnight into tomorrow morning. If you do encounter any flooded roadways, make sure to find an ulterior way around and do not drive through any flooded roads. I'm meteorologist Michael Morinelli on WoWo 92.3 FM and 1190 AM.
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5: Help wanted at the White House. I'm Chris DeMeo, Fox News. White House Press Secretary Caroline Leavitt will be stepping down and stepping back from the podium at the end of this month to spend more time with her family.
6: The incredible 28-year-old Leavitt rose from, frankly, just a campaign surrogate, going all the way up to the role of 2024 National Press Secretary before becoming the youngest White House Press Secretary in history. During her uniquely strong tenure as press secretary, Leavitt balanced a 24/7 work schedule with being a wife and a mother, even returning to work after the birth of her second child this past May. A true juggling act. She realized that she couldn't give both her young children and her role as the press secretary all the time that each demands.
5: That's Fox's Kevin Cork in Washington. 11 people have been indicted in what the Justice Department calls a decade-long marriage fraud scheme.
7: DOJ officials are calling these sham marriages, with Chinese nationals coming to the United States and paying tens of thousands of dollars to obtain green cards illegally. 11 people were indicted in this investigation. The announcement was made by Attorney General Todd Blanche in Washington, though most of the alleged criminal activity took place in New York City and surrounding boroughs. Federal prosecutors say that facilitators paired foreign nationals seeking immigration status with U.S. citizens recruited by other scheme participants to engage in these sham marriages. They used attorneys, tax preparers, marriage officiants to facilitate the marriages and submit fraudulent immigration paperwork to obtain permanent residency for the foreign nationals.
5: That's Fox's David Spunt reporting from Washington. Jury selection is underway in California in a major federal trial against Meta. 29 states accuse the company of designing Facebook and Instagram to be addictive to children. Meta denies the allegations. That trial should last about 6 to 8 weeks. 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
5: President Trump says that Iran is all talk and no action after ongoing talks.
0: Trump went on to say that the naval blockade of Iran is, quote, being called by everyone a wall of steel and there is nothing Iran can do about it. Amid the latest blockade, CENTCOM says they've redirected 59 commercial vessels, disabled 3 and boarded 2. Meanwhile, Iranian state media reports that Iran claims control of the Strait of Hormuz, but what is clear is that ships are staying away. Data from Kepler shows that yesterday only 14 ships transited the strait, way below the pre-war average of 130 ships per day. Trump claims that Iran's military and leadership have been severely weakened by the war, though an alleged Iranian plot against the president forced a secret plane swap after last month's NATO summit in Turkey.
5: That's Fox Business's Max Gordon. Now, this comes as ship traffic remains way down in the Strait of Hormuz. However, President Trump insists that the U.S. has total control of that waterway. U.S. forces are on track to leave Iraq next month.
12: Following a meeting with U.S. CENTCOM Commander General Brad Cooper, Iraq's prime minister says September 30th is a fixed and final date for U.S. forces to completely withdraw from Iraq as part of an anti-ISIS mission. The U.S. and Iraqi governments agreed in 2024 to draw down the U.S.-led operations against ISIS, and since then, American troops have been based mainly in the Kurdish region in northern Iraq. Those bases have come under attack since the war with Iran was launched in February. Once the withdrawal is complete next month, it will mark the end of a U.S. military presence in Iraq since the 2003 invasion. At the White House, Jared Halpern, Fox News.
5: Gas prices are inching up a bit. AAA says the cost of a gallon on average in the U.S. is now $4.03. That's up about 2 cents since Tuesday and more than a dollar since this time last year. Diesel is at $5.35, up about 4 cents since Tuesday. I'm Chris DeMeo. This is Fox News.
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15: From 21 Alive, I'm meteorologist Michael Morinelli. Scattered showers and thunderstorms continue through the afternoon, but will dry out later this evening and overnight into tomorrow morning. If you do encounter any flooded roadways, make sure to find an ulterior way around and do not drive through any flooded roads. I'm meteorologist Michael Morinelli on WoWo 92.3 FM and 1190 AM.
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5: Fox News, I'm Ted Lindner. President Trump announcing White House Press Secretary Caroline Leavitt is leaving her position to spend more time with her family. Former senior counsel to the president, Kellyanne Conway, on Fox on Wednesday night said that Caroline Leavitt's time in the White House has been historic.
6: She will go down as one of the best White House press secretaries, definitely for her work behind the podium, but her work behind the scenes that the public doesn't always see.
5: Secretary Leavitt expected to continue a relationship with the president as an outside advisor. And a Powerball player in Illinois has won the $1.04 billion jackpot Wednesday night, the game's largest grand prize of the year. The winning numbers, 4, 26, 66, 67, 69, and the red Powerball of 9. The Prairie State ticket holder, who is yet to be identified, can choose between the $1 billion prize or a one-time $450.5 million cash payout before taxes. 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
8: From 21 Alive, I'm meteorologist Michael Morinelli. Scattered showers and thunderstorms continue through the afternoon, but will dry out later this evening and overnight into tomorrow morning. If you do encounter any flooded roadways, make sure to find an ulterior way around and do not drive through any flooded roads. I'm meteorologist Michael Morinelli on WoWo 92.3 FM and 1190 AM.
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3: 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Whoa, whoa.
4: Caroline Leavitt says farewell. I'm Ted Lindner, Fox News. President Trump's press secretary leaving the administration at the end of this month. Fox's Jared Halpern has more.
5: Caroline Leavitt, the youngest person to ever serve as White House press secretary, will step down at the end of the month. President Trump announced the move on social media, saying Leavitt will depart her role to spend time with her young family, adding Leavitt will be one of his top outside advisors and an influential voice within the Republican Party. Leavitt recently returned to the White House following the birth of her second child in May. She served as a press aide during President Trump's first term and was a top spokesperson for the president's 2024 campaign. At the White House, Jared Halpern, Fox News.
4: Well, the U.S. military is on track to pull all of its forces out of Iraq by the end of September, marking the end of a presence that started with the 2003 invasion against Saddam Hussein. U.S. troops pulled out of bases in most areas of Iraq last year, but maintained a presence in the semi-autonomous northern Kurdish region. A shooting at a Georgia high school has left one student wounded and a teenage suspect who fled, tracked down, and arrested. The shooting at Warner Robins High School involving two ninth graders happened just 1 week into the new school year. It prompted a response from dozens of law enforcement officers. Warner Robins is about 100 miles southeast of Atlanta. And a Powerball player in Illinois has won the $1.04 billion jackpot Wednesday night. It's the game's largest grand prize of 2026. The winning numbers drawn 4, 26, 66, 67, 69, and the red Powerball 9. The Prairie State ticket holder who is yet to be identified can choose between the $1 billion prize or a one-time $450.5 million cash payout before taxes. The Wednesday night jackpot win broke a 44-drawing dry spell. 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
4: Well, the Iowa cornfields will once again host a Major League Baseball game tonight. Fox's Tony Genualdo's got the preview.
10: For the first time in 4 years, Major League Baseball is back at the Field of Dreams, as tonight the Philadelphia Phillies take on the Minnesota Twins in Dyersville, Iowa. Both teams enter this contest in second place in their respective divisions, trying to cling on to a wild card spot as the playoffs are fast approaching. It's the third edition of the Field of Dreams game. The stadium is built on the site of the 1989 classic starring Kevin Costner, with cornfields seen for miles beyond the outfield fence. First pitch is at 7:30 Eastern and will be streamed exclusively for the first time on Netflix. Tony Genualdo, Fox News.
4: The U.S. Attorney General says they're charging 11 people in what's one of the largest marriage fraud prosecutions in U.S. history. Fox's Jessica Rosenthal.
0: The indictment has charged 11 people with overseeing more than 1,000 sham marriages between Chinese nationals and U.S. citizens. U.S. Attorney General Todd Blanche said facilitators of these marriages were naturalized U.S. citizens from China, including one green card holder.
8: The facilitators use social media and other forms of advertising to market fraudulent immigration services to foreign nationals, primarily from China, and Chinese nationals would pay these facilitators as much as $100,000 for assistance in obtaining a marriage.
0: They would then apply for fraudulent green cards. The U.S. citizens participating in this scheme would then get paid as much as $30,000. Jessica Rosenthal, Fox News.
4: Each defendant faces up to 15 years in prison if convicted. Tons of aid from regional partners beginning to roll into Colombia as the search for survivors in the rubble of a powerful earthquake grows. The devastation has tested Colombia's new president and his government as it scrambles to respond to the disaster. The government says at least 265 people have died in the 7.4 magnitude quake. The quake striking the country's west on Monday. At least 500 people are still missing. I'm Ted Lindner. This is Fox News.
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11: From 21 Live, I'm meteorologist Michael Morinelli. Scattered showers and thunderstorms continue through the afternoon, but will dry out later this evening and overnight into tomorrow morning. If you do encounter any flooded roadways, make sure to find an ulterior way around and do not drive through any flooded roads. I'm meteorologist Michael Morinelli on WoWo 92.3 FM and 1190 AM.
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6: From 21 Alive, I'm meteorologist Michael Morinelli. Scattered showers and thunderstorms continue through the afternoon, but will dry out later this evening and overnight into tomorrow morning. If you do encounter any flooded roadways, make sure to find an ulterior way around and do not drive through any flooded roads. I'm meteorologist Michael Morinelli on WoWo 92.3 FM and 1190 AM.
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5: A job opening at the White House. I'm Chris DeMeo, Fox News. White House Press Secretary Caroline Levitt will be stepping down and stepping back from the podium at the end of this month to spend more time with her family.
6: The incredible 28-year-old Levitt rose from, frankly, just a campaign surrogate, going all the way up to the role of 2024 National Press Secretary before becoming the youngest White House Press Secretary in history. During her uniquely strong tenure as press secretary, Levitt balanced a 24/7 work schedule with being a wife and a mother, even returning to work after the birth of her second child this past May. A true juggling act, she realized that she couldn't give both her young children and her role as the press secretary all the time that each demands.
5: That's Fox's Kevin Cork in Washington. The Iowa Cornfields will once again host a Major League Baseball game on Thursday night.
7: For the first time in 4 years, Major League Baseball is back at the Field of Dreams, as tonight the Philadelphia Phillies take on the Minnesota Twins in Dyersville, Iowa. Both teams enter this contest in second place in their respective divisions, trying to cling on to a wild card spot as the playoffs are fast approaching. It's the third edition of the Field of Dreams game. The stadium is built on the site of the 1989 classic starring Kevin Costner, with cornfields seen for miles beyond the outfield fence. First pitch is at 7:30 Eastern and will be streamed exclusively for the first time on Netflix. Tony Genualdo, Fox News.
5: Stocks finishing mixed yesterday. The Dow losing 21 points. The Nasdaq finished up 143, and the S&P 500 was up 20. One winning ticket sold in last night's $1 billion Powerball jackpot. That winning ticket sold in Illinois. The lump sum payment before taxes comes to about $500 million. Still, pretty nice piece of change. 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
5: President Trump says that Iran is all talk and no action after ongoing talks.
20: Trump went on to say that the naval blockade of Iran is, quote, being called by everyone a wall of steel and there is nothing Iran can do about it. Amid the latest blockade, CENTCOM says they've redirected 59 commercial vessels, disabled three and boarded two. Meanwhile, Iranian state media reports that Iran claims control of the Strait of Hormuz, but what is clear is that ships are staying away. Data from Kepler shows that yesterday only 14 ships transited the Strait, way below the pre-war average of 130 ships per day. Trump claims that Iran's military and leadership have been severely weakened by the war, though an alleged Iranian plot against the president forced a secret plane swap after last month's NATO summit in Turkey.
5: Fox Business Network's Max Gordon. This comes as ship traffic remains way down in the Strait. However, President Trump insists the U.S. has total control of that waterway. U.S. forces are on track to leave Iraq next month.
21: Following a meeting with U.S. CENTCOM Commander General Brad Cooper, Iraq's prime minister says September 30th is a fixed and final date for U.S. forces to completely withdraw from Iraq as part of an anti-ISIS mission. The U.S. and Iraqi governments agreed in 2024 to draw down the U.S.-led operations against ISIS, and since then, American troops have been based mainly in the Kurdish region in northern Iraq. Those bases have come under attack since the war with Iran was launched in February. Once the withdrawal is complete next month, it will mark the end of a U.S. military presence in Iraq since the 2003 invasion. At the White House, Jared Halpern, Fox News.
5: Gas prices are inching up a bit. AAA says the cost of a gallon on average in the U.S. is now $4.03. That's up about 2 cents since Tuesday and more than a dollar since this time last year. Diesel is at $5.35, up about 4 cents since Tuesday. I'm Chris DeMeo. This is Fox News.
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22: From 21 Alive, I'm meteorologist Michael Morinelli. Scattered showers and thunderstorms continue through the afternoon, but will dry out later this evening and overnight into tomorrow morning. If you do encounter any flooded roadways, make sure to find an ulterior way around and do not drive through any flooded roads. I'm meteorologist Michael Morinelli on Whoa 92.3 FM and 1190 AM.
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14: 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Thanks so much for starting your day with us. I'm Brian Ford. We have mostly cloudy skies, some patchy fog, 63 degrees across WOWO land. Fog will eventually give way to mostly cloudy skies, showers and thunderstorms developing with a Thursday high in the low 80s. Your 21 Alive First Alert forecast comes up at about 5:07. 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The U.S. and Iran are at a dangerous standstill with Tehran demanding major concessions and President Trump firing back. The standoff escalated when the U.S. Navy opened fire on a Panama-flagged vessel trying to break the American blockade of Iranian ports. Talks remain deadlocked as tensions continue to rise. Closer to home, a $2,500 settlement ends Fort Wayne's case against a Plainfield Behavioral Hospital accused of dropping discharged patients at the city's homeless shelter. Hendricks Behavioral Hospital faced two citations after patients said the facility arranged transportation to the rescue mission without advanced consent. The hospital agreed to pay the city, and both citations were dismissed before going to court. Meanwhile, Elkhart cop Tyler Coppola is off the payroll after new charges accuse him of trying to get into a woman's apartment, then using his police radio to slow down the cops. He was already facing two invasion of privacy counts and a protection order allegation, according to WSBT. The blood supply is under severe pressure, and the Red Cross is making an urgent new appeal for donors.
0: The Red Cross says the national blood crisis is continuing with the supply at a four-year summer low. It says just three additional donors at every blood drive could help stabilize supplies. Local donation opportunities run through the end of August, including at the Fort Wayne Blood Donation Center and Lutheran Hospital. Laura Smith, WoWo News.
14: Anyone who gives blood or platelets through August 31st gets a $20 Amazon gift card by email. Well, they allegedly robbed an Indianapolis jewelry store for $2 million and tried to make Chicago their escape hatch. Five suspects are under arrest after a three-county chase on I-65. Court documents link them to Venezuela's Tren de Aragua cartel. Indiana's highlighting the impact of its adult education programs as graduates across the state can earn high school equivalency diplomas and workforce credentials.
15: Governor Mike Braun says the programs are helping Hoosiers build better lives while also strengthening Indiana's workforce. State analysis shows adult education participants see average wage increases of about $5,000 within 1 year of completing a program. John Zimney, WoWo News.
14: Those who earn a high school equivalency diploma see even stronger earnings growth along with improved job stability and higher employment rates. The Newswatch continues now at 5:05. A Northwest Ohio police officer's career is over after a domestic violence call turned into a blood-soaked crime scene. Swanton PD fired Caleb Hensley after his arrest in Maumee on charges including strangulation and abduction. Neighbors had called after hearing screaming and pounding. Hensley pleaded not guilty and was ordered held on a $200,000 bond. In Michigan, more than 1,000 illegal guns are gone from streets and crackdowns are nowhere near over.
16: More than 1,000 illegal firearms have been taken off Michigan streets through Operation Safe Neighborhoods since 2021. The program pairs parole and probation agents with local police to check high-risk offenders barred from owning guns. More than 11,000 compliance checks have been conducted, with officers also finding drugs and ammunition, according to WILX. Tommy Lee, WoWo News.
14: Lansing police alone reported removing hundreds of illegal firearms from that city. Lansing is roughly the same size as Fort Wayne. A Michigan 13-year-old allegedly shot his father twice and stole the family SUV, then led police on a multi-county chase through Ohio. The teen crashed near Piqua, ran from the vehicle, and was arrested. His father survived. WoWo Flight Watch at Fort Wayne International. All flights currently showing on schedule. TSA wait times about 15 minutes. And finally, the Fort Wayne Zoo has a brand new resident. He's already 6 feet tall and tipping the scales at 200 pounds. The baby giraffe was born Monday and is doing well with mom. WoWo News time now is 5:06. 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Time saver traffic and weather together every 10 minutes during Fort Wayne's morning news. Well, from the Craigville Appliance Traffic Center, if you're headed out dark and early this morning, things looking overall fairly decent. However, we do have patchy, dense fog developing across WoWo land. We've had several reports in the outlying area that it is already getting heavy, and it is only going to get heavier through that morning drive. Do allow yourself some extra time. Don't overdrive your headlights. Use a lot of caution and get where you're going. The big four right now, Washington, Jefferson, Lafayette, and Clinton, looking good getting it out and through downtown. Interstates in the majors moving along at or near posted limits region-wide for the most part. Drive times are about what you'd expect. Checking the jam cams right now. I-69 traffic volume normal for a Thursday morning. Everything lining up okay right now. If you're Indy-bound, you're still looking at about 90 minutes from the 4 to 465. 38 minutes to and from the Michigan line if you're north of Fort Wayne. I-469 heavier than normal traffic volume for a Thursday morning. Moving well though in both directions top to bottom. That one lane construction zone between US 24 and Wheelock Road northbound not giving us any real problems right now. And as we look at the Indiana Toll Road and the Ohio Turnpike, you're issue-free across the top of the Hoosier and the Buckeye State. 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Craigville Appliance now with a second location right here in Fort Wayne at 3539 North Clinton Street. That's going to be just south of Glenbrook. 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
17: From 21 Alive, I'm meteorologist Liz Braden with your forecast. Dealing with thick fog throughout the morning that could be slowing down your morning drive. Otherwise, for today, mostly cloudy skies. We'll wait for our next opportunity for some scattered rain and even a few rumbles of thunder by this evening and into tonight. Temperatures today up to 81. I'm meteorologist Liz Braden from 21 Alive on WoWo 92.3 FM and 1190 AM.
14: And right now, winds are calm. We have mostly cloudy skies. Patchy, dense fog. It's 63 degrees in Decatur, 63 at your severe weather station. WoWo News time now is 5:09. And the Thursday edition of Fort Wayne's Morning News starts now with Kayla Blakesley and Josh Williams. 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
4: Hey, good morning, WoWo Land. It is Thursday. You know I like to call it Friday Eve. Welcome on in here to Fort Wayne's Morning News. I am your host, KB, and if you are already getting ready to head out the front door, definitely slow it down this morning. The fog is so thick across parts of Northeast Indiana. Visibility is way down in spots, and we're already seeing a lot of school delays roll into the WoWo newsroom. So if you need to get updated on that school delays list, you can log online to WoWo.com. And click on the school delays and closings tab right there in the right hand corner. And we'll be sure to keep reminding you what's going on with school pretty much all morning long as most of our kiddos are back to class. But man, speaking of the weather and the fog, just after days of getting absolutely hammered by rains and storms, we're not done yet. We've got more rain and more thunderstorms headed for Northeast Indiana tonight into tomorrow, with even more chances hanging around through the weekend. So keep it tuned here to WoWo for the latest as we will continue to pass along a quick peek at your forecast. But for right now, we've got fog 65 degrees off the world famous WoWo fire escape. Your top stories this morning, aside from the weather, a major change at the White House. Press Secretary Caroline Leavitt, she's stepping down at the end of the month. And her reason is one a whole lot of working moms will completely understand. She wants to focus on being a mom and raising her two young kids. Closer to home, Fort Wayne City Council will not take an early vote on the controversial Homeless Resource Center. So that means the September timeline remains in place. And now Fort Wayne Mayor Sharon Tucker, she is weighing in on that decision. We're also going to go back to Scott Road, where residents attended a meeting this week over that railroad crossing right there. What did we learn? And is there actually a path forward fixing it? We'll find out. And then finally, sorry, clock changing haters. Despite all the talk, you will still be changing those clocks this year. I'll explain everything that's going on with that effort as well when it comes to trying to end daylight saving time. Sorry, Josh, I know you're making a face over there, but we'll get to that story. In fact, all these stories and a whole lot more as we kick off Thursday straight ahead here on WoWo 92.3 FM and 1190 AM.
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4: After what feels like days and days of watching the radar and hearing thunder and getting weather alerts on our phones, Indiana is really starting to pick up the pieces. And some communities have a lot of pieces to pick up. Tuesday's storms absolutely hammered parts of our state, particularly Northwest Indiana, where a powerful derecho just produced widespread destructive winds. Around Gary, for example, wind gusts reportedly approached 100 miles per hour. Hundreds of thousands of folks lost power around that area. Trees came crashing down. Roads were obviously blocked and homes and businesses were damaged. And then, you know, came the water. Right. Additional rounds of storms brought significant flooding on Wednesday, including some serious problems in Delaware and Henry counties, where the state has been helping communities deal with the rising water and some major flooding going on. Last I heard, they were even already starting to come up with evacuation plans because the flooding is getting so bad. Governor Mike Braun actually traveled to Northwest Indiana yesterday to assess the damage himself and says that the state response is now being coordinated through the Indiana Department of Homeland Security. So the State Emergency Operations Center was moved to a level 3. Generators and an oxygen trailer were deployed to Northwest Indiana, and state agencies have been working alongside local emergency managers, first responders, utility crews, things like that. So it is a all hands on deck effort. So yeah, the cleanup begins. That means we're going to have utility crews trying to restore damaged lines, road crews clearing trees and debris, and local officials starting to document damage, and homeowners, you know, really beginning this really overwhelming process of figuring out what can be cleaned up, what can be done, what can be repaired, what's going to be lost. And if you do have storm damage, definitely document it before you start cleanup or start throwing things away. You just take pictures, take videos, contact your insurance company, and just really report any significant damage, you know, that you have to your county emergency management agency. Don't mess around with down power lines. Assume every line is live and just give your utility crews plenty of room to work. But then unfortunately, I mean, Mother Nature is not finished with us yet. More storms are possible later on today. So we're going to get a little reprieve this morning. But right now we're dealing with the fog. So we'll get more storms later today with another round of potentially heavy rain late tonight into Friday morning. Severe weather isn't expected necessarily this afternoon, but I mean, the ground, I know you know, it's already saturated. So flooding definitely remains a high concern. So yes, cleanup is underway, but we're all still going to want to keep our eyes on the radar because we're not completely out of the woods yet. Coming up, we need to check in with Brian Ford. He's standing by with your top trending story. Stay with us here on WoWo.
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14: We have mostly cloudy skies. Fog, 63 degrees. I'm Brian Ford. Here's what's trending at 519. 40 years is a pretty long return window for a book, especially when you stole it. Booklegger in Eureka, California, recently got a package containing a copy of The Unstrung Harp, a $100 check, and an apology from the person who took it about four decades ago. The thief explained at the time he was a college student with a serious drug and alcohol problem and desperate for money. He'd recently found the book in a box in his garage garage and was relieved to discover the store was still there. 40 years later, the book came home. Apparently, Gilt has an excellent memory. Well, forget the blue lights. This one called for horses and ropes. A 1,500-pound attitude problem was involved as well. A bull got loose in Pickens County, Alabama, in a neighborhood Friday night and spent hours treating the streets like his personal racetrack. Deputies tried to corral him. The bull declined, so the mounted unit rolled in, and suddenly this wasn't a law enforcement call so much as a Western movie with squad cars. After several escapes, the deputies finally got a lasso around the big guy and brought him under control. Nobody got hurt. The bull just discovered the sheriff's office has a cowboy division. And most lottery winners worry about taxes, security, and what to do with the money. One Italian winner first had to worry about something much more basic, whether the garbage truck had already taken the jackpot away. It seems the player bought a ticket with the same numbers they've always used, checked it at a store, and saw a message on top printed saying that it was non-payable. Naturally, they did what anybody would do with a useless ticket, threw it out. Except the ticket wasn't useless, it was worth $1.15 million. The message meant the prize was too big to cash at the store. By the time the winner figured that out, the trash was gone. Sanitation workers though tracked down the truck and went digging for the world's luckiest piece of garbage. Yep, they found it. Let's hope they got a tip. And JetBlue apparently has discovered the least ambitious airline stowaway ever in where else? Florida. A man climbed aboard an A320 that was parked for maintenance, crawled inside, and went to sleep. Well, the doors were locked and the plane was sitting safely on the ground. Nobody knew he was there until employees found him at 5:30 the next morning. That little nap managed to delay the flight and land him in jail. Apparently, the overnight accommodations were fine. It was the checkout policy that needed a lot of work. Wobo News Time now is 5:21. Time saver traffic and weather together every 10 minutes during Fort Wayne's morning news. From the Craigville Appliance Traffic Center, if you're headed out right now, dark and early, we are looking overall good on the roads. However, we do have patchy, dense fog that is starting to build in across Wobo Land. A lot of reports of that in the outlying area. School delays accordingly as well. To get up to date on that list from Wobo.com, we've got it all for you right there. Other than that, though, things looking overall crash, tie up, and delay free across Fort Wayne, Allen County, and the tri-state region. The big four still looking good. Washington, Jefferson, Lafayette, and Clinton clear getting it out in through downtown. Interstates and the majors still moving along A-OK for now. Next check from the Craigville Appliance Traffic Center comes up in about 7 minutes. Craigville Appliance now with a second location right here in Fort Wayne at 3539 North Clinton Street, just south of the Glenbrook Square Mall. 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
17: From 21 Alive, I'm meteorologist Liz Braden with your forecast. Dealing with thick fog throughout the morning that could be slowing down your morning drive. Otherwise, for today, mostly cloudy skies. We'll wait for our next opportunity for some scattered rain and even a few rumbles of thunder by this evening and into tonight. Temperatures today up to 81. I'm meteorologist Liz Braden from 21 Alive on WoWo 92.3 FM and 1190 AM.
4: Hey, thanks, Liz. Yeah, the fog this morning, pretty dense, pretty thick throughout the majority of the WoWo listening area. So do take note of that. You might want to give yourself a couple of extra minutes to get to where you need to go. In fact, we're already seeing a few school delays start to roll into the WoWo newsroom. So if you need to get caught up on those, you can log online to WoWo.com, click on the delays and closings tab right there in the right-hand corner. For now, we are dry, 65 degrees off the world-famous WoWo fire escape. WoWo News Time, it's 5:22. Coming up, Josh Williams in the house. He's got a roundup of everything going on in the sports world. We'll connect with him 60 seconds from right now here on Fort Wayne's Morning News.
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14: We'll be right back.
4: Well, the sports time. It's 5:23. Josh Williams, good morning.
6: Yes, good morning, KB, and good morning, Lynn. Well, Chicago Bears fans who are hoping that, the team will wind up here in the green state of Indiana, today could be another big step for it all to happen. Yesterday, reports came out that the Bears are expected to make an announcement today regarding the stadium project, which they haven't publicly addressed for months. Now, a Bears rep told state and local officials across the border, which is right here, that they will want to hear what the team has to say, I guess in a sense raising some hopes again. So Bears have told reporters who cover the team to plan on George McCaskey, who is the chairman of the team, and Kevin Warren, who is the president of the team, that to be expecting that they will talk midday today and let the speculation run amok. Folks are thinking that it's going to be the Indiana government talking about the viability of the Wolf Lake terminal sites. That's 110 secluded acres, which has easy access off the toll road. So I think, this is about a year to the day where George McCaskey and Kevin Warren were down in Springfield, Illinois, trying to drum up some support there during the veto session. And, well, all of it's really fallen on deaf ears. So here we are at this moment, 1 year later. It sounds like today, though there might not be an official announcement, we could be taking the next steps here to indicate that the Chicago Bears are interested in being here in the state of Indiana, and it's more than just, political firepower to try and get a deal done in Illinois. I think that this could be the catalyst here for us, that we could really see the Bears coming to Indiana in 2030. So we'll see what happens and keep you updated on when we're going to find out when that announcement will take place today. But we will see you back at 5:50 right here on your home for Indiana Hoosiers football.
4: 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Well, news time. It's 5:25. We definitely want to connect with Brian Ford this morning to get an update on our time saver traffic. We've got a lot of dense fog, so we'll get you everything you need to know before you go straight ahead here on Whoa Whoa.
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8: We have mostly cloudy skies, fog, 63 degrees across Wobo Land. We'll see a foggy start to Thursday, giving way to mostly cloudy skies, showers and thunderstorms late with a high in the low 80s. Good morning, I'm Brian Ford. Glad you're with us. Coming up in the news at the half hour on Wobo, 92.3 FM and 1190 AM. Busted and fined, a central Indiana mental health hospital pays up as Fort Wayne makes good on fines for dumping homeless people. Well, if he thought he was in big trouble before, an Elkhart police officer has made his case even worse. Ohio prison officials were faced with a medical emergency, and the cause was shocking, literally. And if you're a drinker that's decided you've had enough of the sauce, quitting abruptly could carry a very real and lethal risk. Details on these stories and more coming up right now. National and global coverage continues at 5:33 with the latest from Fox News.
9: Fox News, I'm Ted Lindner. A Powerball player in Illinois has won the $1.04 billion jackpot Wednesday night, the game's largest grand prize of 2026 so far. The winning numbers drawn, 4, 26, 66, 67, 69, and the red Powerball, 9. The Prairie State ticket holder, who has yet to be identified, can choose between the $1 billion prize or a one-time $450.5 million cash payout before taxes. The Wednesday night jackpot win broke a 44-drawing dry spell. President Trump announcing Wednesday White House Press Secretary Karoline Leavitt's leaving her position to spend more time with her family. Former senior counselor to the president, Kellyanne Conway, says that Karoline Leavitt's time in the White House was historic.
10: She will go down as one of the best White House press secretaries, definitely for her work behind the podium, but her work behind the scenes that the public doesn't always see.
9: Leavitt is expected to continue a relationship with the president as an outside advisor. 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
8: Wobo News, time is 5:34. A behavioral hospital accused of transporting discharged patients from Indianapolis will to Fort Wayne, rather, without shelter approval, will pay the city $2,500. Hendricks Behavioral Hospital faced two citations after body camera video showed patients describing trips of more than 100 miles to the rescue mission. The citations were dismissed after the hospital and city reached an agreement outside of court. Indiana's road builders are sounding the alarm as the state's gas tax holiday rolls into another month.
11: Road construction leaders tell the Indiana Capital Chronicle the state needs to restore its gas taxes and find new long-term funding. The current suspensions expect

0: cost state and local governments $533 million. The governor has extended the break through at least September, with another extension potentially pushing it into December. John Simney, WoWo News.
1: The construction industry also backs tolls as one possible funding source. Tyler Koppel's troubles are piling up. The Elkhart police officer is accused of trying to enter a woman's apartment while in uniform, then telling responding cops to slow it down. He was already facing two invasion of privacy counts and protection order allegations. Koppel is now suspended. An Indiana man wanted on a nationwide extradition warrant is behind bars after police tracked him to a Garrett gas station. Ryan Kilburn was wanted in connection with a Noble County theft case. He was taken directly to the Noble County jail. A hiker's death is shining light on a dangerous alcohol withdrawal risk that can turn deadly fast.
2: Coroner's officials found Joanna Ruth Shields likely died from an alcohol withdrawal seizure. Experts say withdrawal can begin within hours after heavy drinking stops, with seizures most likely in the first 2 days. They warn people with alcohol dependence not to try detoxing alone. Laura Smith, WoWo News.
1: Medical detox can use prescription meds to reduce the risk of severe withdrawal and seizures. 16 inmates were struck by lightning at an Ohio prison. Seven remained hospitalized as of yesterday, including one in serious condition. Nine others were treated and released after the strike hit as prisoners returned from dinner. The Newswatch continues now at 5:36. Forget cars. Michigan is building the machines that fly themselves. Vertical Autonomy is putting $28.7 million into a Jackson County drone facility, creating at least 70 jobs for building aircraft for government contractors. WoWo News Time is 5:37. 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Time saver traffic and weather together every 10 minutes during Fort Wayne's morning news. From the Craigville Appliance Traffic Center, we do have some fog building in out there in the outlying areas, especially to the south and west of Fort Wayne. That is where we are getting the school delays coming in right now. We've got two of those. That's going to be Huntington County Community Schools and Jay School Corporation, both on two-hour school and bus delays. Other than that, things looking A-OK. We've got no crashes, tie-ups, or major delays going on right now across Fort Wayne, Allen County, or the Tri-State region. The big four right now, Washington, Jefferson, Lafayette, and Clinton, looking good getting in, out, and through downtown. Interstates and the majors moving along at or near posted limits region-wide. As we take a look at the jam cams quickly, I-69 traffic volume building in for a Thursday morning. Everything looking good, though. If you're Indy-bound, you're still looking at about 90 minutes, maybe just a little bit more from the 4 to 465, depending on the fog that you hit downstate. 38 minutes, 02, and from the Michigan line if you're north of Fort Wayne on the I. I-469, heavier traffic volume than normal for you on a Thursday morning. Moving very well, though, top to bottom in both directions. And the Indiana Toll Road, the Ohio Turnpike, severe clear across the top of the Hoosier and the Buckeye State. 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
4: From 21 Alive, I'm meteorologist Liz Braden with your forecast. Dealing with thick fog throughout the morning that could be slowing down your morning drive. Otherwise, for today, mostly cloudy skies. We'll wait for our next opportunity for some scattered rain and even a few rumbles of thunder by this evening and into tonight. Temperatures today up to 81. I'm meteorologist Liz Braden from 21 Alive on WoWo 92.3 FM and 1190 AM.
1: And right now, winds are calm. We have mostly cloudy skies. Fog, 63 degrees across WoWo. 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And the Thursday edition of Fort Wayne's Morning News continues now with Caleb Lakesley and Josh Williams. 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
5: Slow it down. That is my message to you this morning, WoWo Land. If you are just tuning in, first of all, welcome. Thanks for hanging out with us on Fort Wayne's Morning News. I am your host, KB, and if you are headed out the door, yes, definitely give yourself a couple of extra minutes to get to where you need to go, because we've got some major, dense, thick fog really moving throughout the entire WoWo listening area. Visibility is way down in some spots, and we're already seeing some school delays. stories start to roll into the WoWo newsroom. If you need to get updated on that list, you can log online to WoWo.com, and right there in the right-hand corner, click on the delays and closings tab. As of right now, I'm seeing four schools operating on a two-hour delay. I have a feeling that list is going to grow. So again, keep it tuned here to WoWo. We'll continue to update you, or you can always check online at WoWo.com there in the right-hand corner on the delays and closings tab. So, you know, here we've got fog this morning as we're coming off days and days of just getting absolutely hammered by rain and storms. And unfortunately, I mean, we are not done yet. More rain and thunderstorms are headed for northeast Indiana tonight into Friday. So, yeah, we're going to get a little reprieve this morning, but more rain coming this evening into Friday morning. And nothing really we're expecting to be severe necessarily today. But, man, we are already so saturated that just more rain obviously causes a greater concern for flooding. So, again, keep it tuned here to WoWo. We've got even more storm chances headed into the weekend. I'll keep you updated on everything you need to know before you go. Closer to home here, Fort Wayne City Council will not take an early vote on the controversial homeless resource center being proposed for downtown Fort Wayne. That means the September timeline will remain in place. And now Mayor Sharon Tucker, she is weighing in. We'll share more about that coming up in the 6 o'clock hour. We'll also be going back to Scott Road, where residents packed a meeting earlier this week over that railroad crossing. We'll dive into what we learned there and if there really is actually a path forward. So a lot of ground to cover here still on this Thursday morning. We hit the ground running next up on WoWo 92.3 FM and 1190 AM.
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5: New Haven Mayor Steve McMichael made it through the New Haven Quadrant. He apparently did not get stopped by a train because he was on time to the WoWo studio this morning. And that's exactly what we are talking about. His Move That Train campaign that he's taking all the way to Washington, D.C. So, Mr. Mayor, good morning.
10: Good morning. Thanks for having me on this morning.
5: So, first things first, how was the drive over? Did you drive through the New Haven quadrant?
10: You know what? I drive the quadrant deliberately three times a day.
5: And?
10: It's actually fine. And as soon as they get the other lanes open back up on Maple Crest, I think it's actually going to flow better. Wasn't my idea, wasn't my plan, but I'm cautiously optimistic it's going to work. And we didn't come to talk about quadrant today, but I'm glad NDOT did something because that was clearly the most dangerous intersection in New Haven.
5: Anybody who drives through the downtown area, particularly through New Haven, truly knows that feeling. But you released some numbers recently here that make it sound like a whole lot more than an inconvenience. For example, the city tracked the Broadway crossing there just in July, and you found that trains were blocking it an average of 22 times a day.
10: That's correct.
5: That's insane. And then the average delay was more than 8 minutes. You had one blockage clocked in that lasted nearly an hour and 45 minutes.
10: That's correct.
5: And it kind of feels like, and I know it wasn't just overnight, but I know it appears that way to many people, it feels like overnight you've said, you know, enough is enough. So I want you to kind of take us back. You've now launched this Move That Train effort, this webpage and all that. And again, it feels like this happened overnight. Mm-hmm. But take us back, Mayor McMichael. When did you decide, hey, it's time to do something, and how did you get that ball rolling?
10: Well, since day one, I've already worked on trying to solve the train issue. If you remember, particularly during COVID, when everybody was ordering Amazon and everything, the train situation really got really, really bad. Mm-hmm. And Norfolk Southern had staffing shortages during that time. So spent a lot of time having to identify what the real issue is, because this is a very complex situation. So the issue basically comes down to this. Federal law dictates all rail transportation. So that's kind of the premise. And if you think about this, and this is how it actually is from a legal standpoint, their tracks don't cross our roads. Our roads cross their tracks. Those roads are going through Norfolk Southern property to cross there. So when you start understanding the legal premise of all this, I had long conversations with our legal staff, like, well, you could spend $1 million fighting the railroads, but you're going to lose that $1 million. There was a state Supreme Court case in 2018, which was City of New Haven v. Norfolk mm-hmm. Southern, which actually ruled that states and locals cannot have any say in rail operations due to the interstate nature of rail and the importance of rail. 2023, that was followed up by CSX versus Ohio at the federal Supreme Court. So that's the basis of all this. States, locals, the governor, myself, the state reps, we cannot really do anything to make them move the train. We can't issue tickets. So we got to take up a different fight. Well, we have a bit of a different layout in New Haven from the way the city was actually physically laid out. There's 190-foot right-of-way in downtown New Haven that Norfolk Southern owns. There used to be two different railroads that established back in the 1850s, the Nickel Plate and the Wabash. So, for example, if you're at Rich's Cafe, one of the great restaurants in downtown New Haven, you step off the step and you step on the gravel, you are on railroad property at that time.
5: Hmm.
10: And to the north side also, if you go to Yeoman's Auto Service and you'll see some concrete and then you'll see gravel there, all that gravel is Norfolk Southern. So, to build an overpass, it would need to be 22 foot 8 inches above the rail, not above the road, because the rail actually is crowned
5: sure.
10: there. It's about 8 foot higher than the actual road back by there. So you need a bridge 190 foot long, 22 foot 8 inches, no more than 3% grade for ADA, which means you would have to have approximately 1,900 feet for a bridge, which would go almost to Schnelker Park, require Lincoln Highway to be raised, and would go north of Main Street. So basically, you'd have to tear down downtown in
5: right.
10: order to do an overpass. Underpass is the same thing. You still need to have that whole area opened up for Norfolk Southern, that 190 foot. We've done feasibility studies. We've had engineers look at all these crossings. None of them work for an overpass or an underpass. So I want to get that kind of out of the way. And people say, what about Garrett?
5: Hmm.
10: Well, Garrett doesn't have
5: I hear that all the time.
10: Garrett doesn't have their busiest Norfolk Southern rail yard. That's just a crossing. That's just a passing on the CSX line. It's a completely different situation. And their underpass isn't in the middle of their downtown. It's out on a state highway. So those older people like me, they remember that Broadway used to be US 24. So we found studies that NDOT did back in the 80s, and they ruled out also that it could be done. So this is something that would have been done a long time ago if it could have been done. So we've got federal law stating that we can't do anything to interfere with rail operations. We have a geography or layout of the city that says that we can't do a downtown overpass or underpass. So we got that. So you figure all that out, right? And you start going, okay, if Congress is the only one that can do something about this, or the federal government, then I need to start lobbying Congress to get something done.
5: When did you start doing that?
10: 2023.
5: Okay.
10: Is really when that effort really started. So I got hooked up with National League of Cities. I've been able to present at rail roundtables nationally. We hosted Indiana's first ever statewide rail summit back in 2024. We've done a couple community gatherings on rail to talk about all this over the last several years. So this isn't something that just happened. Myself and a couple other mayors have worked on a national level. We go visit Congress. It started out, frankly, as an education piece to let Congress know that I'd go talk to them. They're like, well, why don't you fix it? And I'd have to explain the court rulings that mm-hmm. only Congress can do something about it. So a lot of groundwork had to be laid to get to this point. Unfortunately, the tragedy that happened in East Palestine mm-hmm. in 2023 really is something that has gotten this moving as well. The Railway Safety Act was actually introduced by then Senator J.D. Vance. It was Senate Bill 578. It didn't gain a ton of traction back in 2023, but through efforts of Senator Vance, or Vice President Vance now, and National League of Cities, and some of the other mayors that I work with on a national level, we've been able to elevate that to the point that is now embedded into the Build America 250 Act, which is the surface transportation bill. Every 5 years it's reauthorized. So now all that groundwork has been able to be laid so that now that we can reach out to our friends in Congress, Senator Banks, Senator Young, Congressman Stutzman, and also Representative Yakim and Representative Shreve, because they both sit on the Transportation Infrastructure Committee. So this has been a long time coming. There's a lot of pieces. There's a lot of groundwork. You know, you don't build a house overnight. You got to have that solid foundation, and that solid foundation is placed. Here's the thing that concerns me, and this is why I'm asking for people help. Because when I go talk to Senator Banks or Senator Young or Congressman Stutzman or Congressman from Mississippi or Oklahoma or Missouri, I'm one person.
5: Right.
10: What I need is I need the people all across WoWo land to go to movethetrain.com, sign that petition, send that letter to Congress, let them know that you support Senator Banks, you support Senator Young, you support Representative Stutzman in this effort. Because as Representative Stutzman said on Friday, there are people that don't want this to pass.
5: Mm-hmm.
10: The rail industry, there's a lot of logistics industry that do not want this to be included in the bill because they think it's going to be a hindrance to their operations. So let's talk about rail for a second. Let's talk about how important rail is to each of us, right? Every train, on average, is the equivalent of 400 semis. We have a shortage of CDL drivers right now, right? We have all kinds of problems with people shouldn't be driving trucks that are driving trucks. So we're dependent upon this for that reason. The most economical and efficient and environmentally friendly way of delivering goods is by train.
5: Mm-hmm.
10: It's the cheapest way. It's the cleanest way. We need trains. I'm not anti-rail. What I stand for is Wall Street is important, but America's main streets are equally as important. And somehow, along the line, we've been put in a place where we're second to Wall Street. That shouldn't be that way.
5: Amen.
10: In America.
5: Mm-hmm.
10: So myself and a couple others, we're standing up for Main Street Americas. Reportedly, there's about 3,100 communities across the nation, and there's dozens in Indiana that are impacted equally or more than the city of New Haven is. There's many cities like Birmingham, Alabama, Hattiesburg, Mississippi, where there's actual handoffs in between different railroads. So this is a complex problem that doesn't have any simple
5: answer. Yeah, it's way more nuanced than I think the average person probably, just build an overpass, it'll be A-okay, no problem to worry about there. If you could wave a magic wand with Congress and what you're striving for and working for there, what would a win or what would success look like for you?
10: This is a meaningful first step. This does not completely solve all the problems. What this does, it gets Congress to say, we're going to hold the railroads accountable. Mm-hmm. And this bill actually would have a reporting mechanism in place. Right now, if there's blue signs at every rail crossing with a number on it, if that wasn't reported and didn't last 30 minutes or more, it never happened. And the FRA doesn't do anything.
5: No kidding.
10: The FRA
5: doesn't
10: do anything with that data. This bill will force them to actually evaluate that data and come up with solutions for the areas that are most impacted. So there's a lot there. But again, here's the thing. I'm really concerned that if we, this is our like once every, maybe even time and generation to actually get Congress to do something about it to fix this problem. If this slips away from us, we lost our chance to get Congress involved.
5: Well, that's the other piece then I wanted to ask you. What's the timeline? How much immediacy do we have to have here to go to movethetrain.com, sign that petition, and make some noise and get loud about it? What's a realistic timeline here?
10: Well, the federal fiscal year ends September 30th. They're hoping to have a surface transportation bill passed by September 30th.
5: So now,
10: so
5: yesterday.
10: It's on. And I'll be back in D.C. again on the Hill talking about this in mid-September. I'm going to print all these off also, and I'm going to hand deliver them to Senator Banks and Senator Young. And again, I want to be very clear. Senator Banks, Senator Young, Congressman Stutzman, they're our friends. They're not our enemies. But we need to stand up and say, Senator, Congressman, we got your back because we know that the rail industry is going to have lobbyists in your office trying to get you to vote against this. So the people of Northeast Indiana matter. I received an email last week from a lady in Butler. Butler, I think, arguably has a worse situation than New Haven does. They've got Norfolk Southern and CSX, and often there's a Norfolk Southern train and a CSX train stopped, and you can't get anywhere. So it's kind of interesting, too, and I know we're going on a long time here, but we've been collecting data. One of the things that we did was we installed this TrainFo system. We were the first community in the United States, one of the top first 20 in the world to do this. So we've been collecting data. Part of this is message boards that you see that estimate the amount of time a train is going to be, and also...
5: Which I think is genius. I don't know why we don't do this at every rail crossing, by the way.
10: Well, again, you know, we had to do something, right? So if we can't build a bridge, we can't make the trains move, what we can do is at least put power in people's hands so that they can do that. So here's some data. So this isn't stuff Steve made up. This is data. So we started monitoring the Broadway tracks, the South tracks, April 10th, 2024. So through yesterday, there were 17,072 trains that passed through there. Okay? 17,782. The average duration, 5.77 minutes. Not too bad, right? Five minutes, it seems like a half an hour. Okay.
5: Your house is on fire, or you're having a heart attack, and an emergency vehicle can't get to you. Then well, over five minutes seems like a very long time, Steve.
10: Well, actually, TrainFo also is in the dispatch center, and if there is a train there, they reroute it. So nobody's house is going to burn down. Nobody's not going to get an ambulance because of a train. We've already taken care of all that. We share that information with East Allen County Schools also, with their bus dispatch center. So I want to put that to rest. We've worked around that. We know if there's an issue with a train, and we just dispatch around it. It might take an extra minute or two, but they're not going to sit there and wait. I think it's really important to know, too, that, and this is unacceptable. So the largest blockage, the longest blockage, was 341.73 minutes, 5.7 hours.
5: Wow.
10: 5.7 hours. But we can dig down a little bit deeper here, too. The busiest time of day on that track is right around 8 a.m. So when everybody's trying to go to work.
5: Of course, yeah.
10: So, of course, I've had this conversation with Norfolk Southern. Can you adjust your schedule? Can you make it so that this isn't such a problem? But the busiest time of the day is right around 8 o'clock. So when people say that, you know, it's always blocked, I get it. If you're always driving through there at 8 o'clock, it is always blocked to you. But the fact of the matter is 87% of the time, over the time we've monitored over 2 years, that track is open. And over 90% of the time, it's cleared within 9 minutes. So it's a problem. But it's also you know, one of those things that it's not always blocked.
5: Yeah.
10: My office is right there. I look over it, and it's certainly open far more than it is, than it's closed.
5: Well, Steve, it's not a problem. I don't mean to cut you off, but I'm going to have to because we're coming up to the bottom of the hour break. But I want to emphasize one more time, movethetrain.com. That's the website you need everyone to go to in full force. What will land, get there and basically sign this petition that you are in favor of getting this legislation through.
10: Yeah, please stand with me.
5: Yeah.
10: I can't do this by myself anymore. I've done everything that I can alone. I need everybody in Northeast Indiana to stand with me. It doesn't matter if you live in Butler, New Haven, if you live out in Arcola. Trains affect us all over the place.
5: Well, I'm standing right there with you, Steve. MoveTheTrain.com. During the next break, I'll be signing that right now this morning for you. MoveTheTrain.com. We'll land. Like Steve said, he cannot do this alone. If you're just as aggravated by the trains, MoveTheTrain.com.

0: The Strait of Hormuz remains blocked and will not be reopened until Iran's conditions are accepted.
1: It's Fox's Trey Yingston. Tel Aviv oil prices, which keeps fluctuating in all that tension, they are down almost 2% this morning. Two U.S. soldiers are dead in Texas, killed when an Army Apache helicopter went down during a training flight after taking off from Fort Hood.
2: It crashed into a field. You could tell it was a violent crash.
1: Bell County Sheriff spokesman Cliff Coleman says that crash sparked a fire that forced people to evacuate some homes. A ninth grade student hospitalized in Georgia after being shot by another ninth grader during a fight in a bathroom at Warner Robins High School. The student gunman fled but was arrested an hour later, a half mile away. Caroline Leavitt is on her way out as White House press secretary, leaving at the end of August.
3: So the White House indicates there is no controversy regarding press secretary Caroline Leavitt's departure. Leavitt says her reasons simply came down to family. She says being a mother and welcoming a new baby while working in one of the most demanding jobs in the world has been the most rewarding yet challenging season of my life, to say the least. Leavitt just came back from maternity leave last month after having her second child.
1: Fox's Madeline Rivera. President Trump posted on Truth Social Leavitt will be a top outside advisor. Somebody's life changed overnight dramatically in Illinois. They hit the Powerball jackpot worth just over $1 billion. It'll be $450 million if they take the cash option. 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
8: 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Thanks so much for starting your day with us. I'm Brian Ford. We have mostly cloudy skies, patchy fog, 63 degrees across WOWO land. Fog will eventually give way to mostly cloudy skies. Showers and thunderstorms developing late with a Thursday high in the low 80s. You're 21 Alive. First Alert forecast comes up at about 6:07. 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A $2,500 settlement ends Fort Wayne's case against a Plainfield Behavioral Hospital accused of dropping discharged patients at the city's homeless shelter. Hendricks Behavioral Hospital faced two citations after patients said the facility arranged transportation to the rescue mission without advance consent. The hospital agreed to pay the city, and both citations were dismissed before going to court. Meanwhile, Elkhart cop Tyler Copples off the payroll after new charges accuse him of trying to get into a woman's apartment, then using his police radio to slow down the cops. He was already facing two invasion of privacy counts and protection order allegations. Elsewhere, the blood supply is under severe pressure, and the Red Cross is making an urgent appeal for new donors.
9: The Red Cross says the national blood crisis is continuing, with the supply at a four-year summer low. It says just three additional donors at every blood drive could help stabilize supplies. Local donation opportunities run through the end of August, including at the Fort Wayne Blood Donation Center and Lutheran Hospital. Laura Smith, WOWO News.
8: Anyone who gives blood or platelets through August 31st gets a $20 Amazon gift card by email. Well, they allegedly robbed an Indianapolis jewelry store for $2 million and tried to make Chicago their escape hatch. Five suspects are under arrest after a three-county high-speed chase on I-65. Court documents link them to Venezuela's Tren de Aragua cartel. Indiana's highlighting the impact of its adult education programs as graduates across the state earn high school equivalency diplomas and workforce credentials.
10: Governor Mike Braun says the programs are helping Hoosiers build better lives while also strengthening Indiana's workforce. State analysis shows adult education participants see average wage increases of about $5,000 within 1 year of completing a program. John Zimney, WOWO News.
8: Those who earn a high school equivalency diploma see even stronger earnings growth along with improved job stability and higher employment rates. The Newswatch continues now at 6:05. A Northwest Ohio police officer's career is over after a domestic violence call turned into a blood-soaked crime scene. Swanton PD fired Caleb Hensley after his arrest in Maumee on charges including strangulation and abduction. Neighbors had called after hearing screaming and pounding. Hensley pleaded not guilty and was ordered held on a $200,000 bond. More than 1,000 illegal guns are gone from Michigan streets, and the crackdown is nowhere near over.
11: More than 1,000 illegal firearms have been taken off Michigan streets through Operation Safe Neighborhoods since 2021. The program pairs parole and probation agents with local police to check high-risk offenders barred from owning guns. More than 11,000 compliance checks have been conducted, with officers also finding drugs and ammunition, according to WILX. Tommy Lee, WoWo News.
8: A Michigan 13-year-old allegedly shot his father twice, stole the family SUV, and led police on a chase into Ohio. The teen crashed near Piqua, running from the vehicle, and was arrested. The father survived. WoWo Flight Watch at Fort Wayne International. All flights are currently on schedule. TSA wait time's about 15 minutes. And finally, the Fort Wayne Zoo has a brand new resident, and he's already 6 feet tall and tipping the scales at about 200 pounds. The baby giraffe was born Monday and is doing well with mom. 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Time saver traffic and weather together every 10 minutes during Fort Wayne's morning news. From the Craigville Appliance Traffic Center, we do know that fog is starting to build in, especially to the south and west of Fort Wayne, getting some reports of it into the northern regions as well now. We've got three school delays to tell you about. That's going to be DeKalb Central, Jay County Community Schools, and Huntington County Community Schools, all on two-hour school and bus delays. As always, get the latest up-to-date list at WoWo.com. Traffic-wise, though, we are looking overall good across Fort Wayne, Allen County, and the tri-state region. We've got no crashes, tie-ups, or major delays to tell you about. The big four, Washington, Jefferson, Lafayette, and Clinton, still looking good getting in, out, and through downtown. As we look at the jam cams right now, I-69 traffic volume a bit lighter than normal, but everything looking overall good. If you're Indy bound, you're looking at the normal 90 minutes, maybe just a little bit more between the Fort and 465. 38 to and from the Michigan line still if you're north of Fort Wayne. I-469 heavier than normal traffic volume continues, moving well top to bottom in both directions, even through that one lane construction zone northbound between US 24 and Wheelock Road. And the Indiana Toll Road, the Ohio Turnpike issue free across the top of the Hoosier and the Buckeye State. Next check from the Craigville Appliance Traffic Center comes up in about 10 minutes. Craigville Appliance now with a second location right here in Fort Wayne at 3539 North Clinton Street, just south of Glenbrook. 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
12: From 21 Alive, I'm meteorologist Liz Braden with your forecast. Dealing with thick fog throughout the morning that could be slowing down your morning drive. Otherwise, for today, mostly cloudy skies. We'll wait for our next opportunity for some scattered rain and even a few rumbles of thunder by this evening and into tonight. Temperatures today up to 81. I'm meteorologist Liz Braden from 21 Alive on WoWo 92.3 FM and 1190 AM.
8: And right now, our winds are calm. We have mostly cloudy skies, dense fog building in across WoWo land. It's 64 degrees in Kendallville, 63 at your severe weather station. 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
13: Hey, good morning, WoWo Land. Welcome on in here to our Thursday edition of Fort Wayne's Morning News. Glad you're here. I am your host, KB, and let this be my message to you. If you're getting ready to head out the front door, slow down. I mean, the fog is so thick across parts of Northeast Indiana this morning. Visibility way down in some areas, and we're already seeing some school delays start to roll into the WoWo newsroom. So if you need to get updated on that list, you can log online to WoWo.com. Click on the delays and closings tab right there in the right hand corner. As of right now, just a handful of delays. I'd say maybe about 10 or 11, just doing some quick counting here for you. So not too bad, but still I have a feeling that list will probably start to grow throughout the morning. So make sure you keep it tuned here to WoWo. We will continue to pass along the latest for you. Same as it goes for your weather, because I mean, after just days and days of getting absolutely hammered by rain and storms, unfortunately, Mother Nature not quite done with us yet. Some more storms and more rain could be headed our way later on tonight into Friday morning. So yeah, we get a little reprieve today, this morning, even going into the afternoon, but brace yourselves. More rain is definitely coming, and then more storm chances will be hanging on through the weekend as well. So keep it tuned here to WoWo as we will continue to pass along the latest. For now, we've got the fog, 65 degrees off the world famous WoWo fire escape. Coming up this morning, Fort Wayne City Council will not take an early vote on the controversial homeless resource center being proposed for downtown Fort Wayne. So that means the September timeline does in fact remain in place. And now Mayor Sharon Tucker is weighing in. That's coming up next here on WoWo. But first, here's a statistic that honestly made me stop for a second. About 1 in 4 military families experience food insecurity. I mean, really think about that. The men and women who have served our country and their families sometimes struggle to put food on the table. I don't think that's something most of us would ever expect. 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
13: The proposed downtown homeless resource center, or as some call it, the Anchor Resource Center. We all know the one proposed for 333 East Washington Boulevard. Yeah, it is not getting an early vote. City Council decided Tuesday night to stick with the original timeline for a vote of September 1st. Cue Fort Wayne Mayor Sharon Tucker. To put it bluntly, she's frustrated. She actually released a statement saying, and I quote, "I'm frustrated. Our community is frustrated." And she also released about a 4.5-minute video essentially making the case that the administration has answered all of council's questions about this proposed homeless resource center. The city maintains, you know, hey, we've looked at 47 different properties. They say they provided security and operations plans and that they have addressed the contract. I mean, so the mayor's message is pretty simple and it's pretty straightforward. She says, hey, we've done what you asked. What else do you need? Well, I have a question. Can we talk about the money for a second? because council is currently being asked to approve about $2.75 million for this project. But according to the city's own numbers, the estimated cost to acquire and renovate 333 East Washington Boulevard, among other costs, is just shy of $6 million. $6 million. And that's before you get to an estimated $1.2 million every year to operate this thing. So before we start criticizing council for taking until September 1st, you know, I would like to ask, what exactly does the $2.75 million actually buy? And what's included in the remaining roughly $3.25 million needed to get that $6 million estimate? Okay, it's roughly about 5.8, but you see where I'm going with this. I mean, which funding sources are guaranteed and which are anticipated? And what exactly are we renovating? And perhaps most importantly, what is the taxpayer's exposure if this project costs more than expected? Because I'm sorry, this is precisely why you don't rush a vote. I mean, council originally said September 1st. We're now less than 3 weeks away. If every question, if every concern has truly been addressed and every question answered and every dollar accounted for, great. Then answering those questions publicly and waiting until September 1st really shouldn't be a problem, unless there's something else going on that I'm not aware of. Furthermore, helping people experiencing homelessness and demanding accountability for millions of taxpayer dollars are not mutually exclusive. We can do both, and frankly, we should. Well, news time at 6:16. I need to check in with Brian Ford. He's standing by with your top trending stories. Stay with us here on WoWo.
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21: Hi, this is WoWo Radio's Scott Howard with more sound advice for your business. 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
0: Well, we got some big news for the Chicago Bears out there. It looks like that the Bears are expected to make an announcement today regarding the stadium project, which they haven't publicly addressed for months now. A Bears rep told that state and local officials here in Indiana that they will want to hear what the team has to say. And again, there's some hope, especially out of the Hammond mayor, McDermott. He was pretty excited. The Bears have told reporters who cover the team on a regular basis to plan on George McCaskey and Kevin Warren talking midday today. Now, speculation abounds, of course, with Indiana government saying that they are focused on the viability of Wolf Lake Terminal sites. That's about 110 acres, secluded acres, with easy access off the toll road. So we're still trying to work down what exactly timeline we will hear from the Bears organization today. But we do know that there is going to be some type of announcement. Now, in my book here, is it going to be the announcement that they're committing all the way to Indiana? I don't know, but I don't think anybody actually knows what this announcement is going to be. So I guess we'll all keep our eyes peeled to what's going to happen in the northwest part of the state. Speaking of football, Foxborough has been the home for the Colts for the last couple of days. The Colts in New England, they'll be squaring off against each other tonight in NFL preseason action out there in Foxborough. That'll be at 7:30 tonight, but the two teams have been practicing with each other over the last 2 days, and head coach Shane Steichen says both days have been physical, which he likes to see. Anthony Richardson will start at quarterback tonight. Riley Leonard will be starting the second half, and the two will switch in the Atlanta game next week. Riley Leonard will get the start. Anthony Richardson will have the backup duties there as well. Hey, coming up in our next look at sports, we finally got to hear from Tyrese Halliburton, who says he's fully healthy and ready to go for the Indiana Pacers. I believe he said something along the lines that if the season started today, he would be ready. And that's music to the ears of a lot of Pacer fans out there. We will see you folks back at 6:50 right here on your home for Indiana Hoosiers football.
13: Hey, thanks, Josh. Well, news time at 6:22. Coming up, in about 2 minutes from right now, we definitely want to get you caught up on your time saver traffic. After all of the rain, we've got some localized flooding. We've also got a ton of dense fog this morning moving through the WoWo listening area. So we'll get you caught up on everything you need to know before you go. But first, WoWo Land, somehow we are already talking about fall being right around the corner. You know, fall weddings, anniversaries, proposals, and yes, before we know it, even the holidays. 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
3: This morning, we find out how much companies were paying for things last month. The producer price index is expected to have cooled slightly in the year ending in July. The consumer price index, excluding food and energy for the year ending in July, rose just 2.5%, matching expectations for improvement. Also, the weekly number of new claims for unemployment benefits is released this morning. Investors are optimistic after reports that investor Nelson Peltz is looking to buy out Wendy's and take the company private. His fund Trian has been a longtime Wendy's investor. Wendy's shares are up more than 10% in the last 5 days. Reuters says American Airlines is shaking up senior management. CEO Robert Isom has been under pressure to improve the airline's results. That's your Fox Business Report. I'm Jenny Cosolda. Invested in you.
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18: News time. It's 6:26. That means we need to pop on over to Brian Ford. He's tracking our roadways. Obviously, flooding is a bit of a concern after all this rain. Plus, we have fog moving through the area this morning. So, Brian, what is the latest on the roads?
8: Yeah, KB, it sounds like really what we're seeing is the metro Fort Wayne area is pretty much clear. But once you get outside, especially west and south, you're dealing with flooding and fog. So that's a double hitter down there. But if you head west of Fort Wayne and even a little bit north and west of Fort Wayne, we are getting reports of that patchy, dense fog setting it up that way. So just use a lot of extra caution, some extra time there. Don't overdrive your headlights. Just take it easy and get where you're going. Right now, though, we are crash, tie up, and delay free across Fort Wayne, Allen County, and the tri-state region. Things looking overall good on the roads for now. Next check from the Craigville Appliance Traffic Center. Well, that comes up in about 10 minutes. Craigville Appliance now with a second location right here in Fort Wayne at 3539 North Clinton Street. It's going to be just south of the Glenbrook Square Mall, same side of the road. 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
23: From 21 Alive, I'm meteorologist Liz Braden with your forecast. Dealing with thick fog throughout the morning that could be slowing down your morning drive. Otherwise, for today, mostly cloudy skies. We'll wait for our next opportunity for some scattered rain and even a few rumbles of thunder by this evening and into tonight. Temperatures today up to 81. I'm meteorologist Liz Braden from 21 Alive on WoWo 92.3 FM and 1190 AM.
24: With a look at your Ag News headlines, I'm Erin Anderson on Brown Fields. The president of Farmers National Company says a major shift in farmland ownership is underway across rural America. Paul Stagg tells Brown Field that more than 150 million acres are expected to change hands at least once over the next 10 to 20 years. The USDA added more corn and soybean acres in its latest production estimates, which included the first survey-based yield forecast of the season. The USDA made modest month-to-month changes to the domestic new crop corn, soybean, and wheat supply and demand tables. The wheat carryover was trimmed following a slight cut to 2026 production, with no other adjustments to the balance sheet. Despite a higher corn production guess, the new crop carryout was lower, with the USDA raising both old and new crop corn export expectations. I'm Erin Anderson for Brown Field.
5: Now's the time of year when you're...
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4: Body camera video showed patients describing trips of more than 100 miles to the Fort Wayne rescue mission. The citations were dismissed after the hospital and city reached an agreement outside of court. Indiana's road builders are sounding the alarm as the state's gas tax holiday rolls into another month.
5: Road construction leaders tell the Indiana Capital Chronicle the state needs to restore its gas taxes and find new long-term funding. The current suspensions expect to cost state and local governments $533 million. The governor has extended the break through at least September, with another extension potentially pushing it into December. John Simney, WoWo News.
4: The construction industry also backs tolls as one possible funding source. Meanwhile, Tyler Koppel's troubles are piling up. The Elkhart police officer is accused of trying to enter a woman's apartment while in uniform, then telling responding cops to, quote, slow it down. He was already facing two invasion of privacy counts and protection order allegations. Koppel is now suspended. An Indiana man wanted on a nationwide extradition warrant is behind bars after police tracked him to a Garrett gas station. Ryan Kilburn was wanted in connection with a Noble County theft case. He was taken straight to the Noble County jail. Elsewhere, a hiker's death is shining a light on a dangerous alcohol withdrawal risk that can turn deadly fast.
6: Coroner's officials found Joanna Ruth Shields likely died from an alcohol withdrawal seizure. Experts say withdrawal can begin within hours after heavy drinking stops, with seizures most likely in the first 2 days. They warn people with alcohol dependence not to try detoxing alone. Laura Smith, WoWo News.
4: Medical detox can use prescription meds to reduce the risk of severe withdrawal and seizures. 16 inmates were struck by lightning at an Ohio prison. 7 remain hospitalized Wednesday, including 1 in serious condition. 9 others were treated and released after the strike hit as prisoners returned from dinner. The Newswatch continues now at 6:34. Ohio just took another hit in a national report card, and this time the Buckeye State slid even further down the list.
7: U.S. News and World Report ranked Ohio 42nd among all 50 states for 2026. That's down from 38th last year. Ohio's weakest marks were for the natural environment and economy. It ranked 29th in education and 36th in healthcare, while neighboring Indiana came in at number 30. Victor Garcia, WoWo News.
4: Only West Virginia and Michigan ranked lower than Ohio in that report. Well, forget cars. Michigan's building the machines that fly themselves. Vertical Autonomy is putting nearly $30 million into a Jackson County drone facility, creating at least 70 jobs building aircraft for government contractors. Michigan's community colleges are making noise nationally, with 2 schools cracking the top 20 in a brand new ranking.
8: 613 community colleges were ranked nationwide on cost, education, and career outcomes. Gogebic Community College in Ironwood came in 6th overall, while Kellogg Community College in Battle Creek ranked 17th. The rankings considered 18 measures, including tuition, graduation rates, and post-college earnings. Tommy Lee, WoWo News.
4: Both Michigan schools landed in the national top 20. WoWo Flight Watch at Fort Wayne International. All flights currently showing on schedule. Your TSA wait time's about 15 minutes. And finally, he's only 2 days old and already looking down on most of us. A 6-foot, 200-pound baby giraffe is the newest Fort Wayne Zoo arrival. He was born Monday to 12-year-old mom Faye. He's happy and doing well. WoWo News Time is 6:35. 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Time saver traffic and weather together every 10 minutes during Fort Wayne's morning news. Well, from the Craigville Appliance Traffic Center, we are getting reports of the fog building in. It's patchy, dense fog, really, mostly south and west of the Fort Wayne metro area, a little bit northwest as well. Do want to check those school delays. We've got a few of them out there at WoWo.com. That's always where to go for the latest up-to-date.

0: list. As of right now, though, we've got no crashes, types, or major delays across Fort Wayne, Allen County, or the tri-state region. The big four right now, Washington, Jefferson, Lafayette, and Clinton, still looking good getting in, out, and through downtown. Interstates and the majors moving right along at or near posted limits. Still complete green on that traffic map, wall-to-wall, top-to-bottom. Drive times are right on target. As we check the JM cams right now, I-69 traffic volume is starting to build in on that Thursday morning rush hour a little bit earlier than normal, but everything lining up good. If you're Indy bound, you're looking at 90 minutes from the Fort to 465, 38 to and from Pure Michigan if you're north of Fort Wayne on the I. I-469, you've still got heavier than normal traffic volume for this time of morning. Still moving along pretty well, though, ticking along top to bottom in both directions, even in that one-lane construction zone northbound between US 24 and Wheelock Road. And taking a look at the Indiana Toll Road, the Ohio Turnpike, severe clear across the top of the Hoosier and the Buckeye State, smooth sailing, great shape, Chicago to Toledo and back again. Next check from the Craigville Appliance Traffic Center comes up in about 10 minutes. 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That's going to be just south of the Glenbrook Square Mall. 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
2: From 21 Alive, I'm meteorologist Liz Braden with your forecast. Dealing with thick fog throughout the morning that could be slowing down your morning drive. Otherwise, for today, mostly cloudy skies. We'll wait for our next opportunity for some scattered rain and even a few rumbles of thunder by this evening and into tonight. Temperatures today up to 81. I'm meteorologist Liz Braden from 21 Alive on WoWo 92.3 FM and 1190 AM.
0: And right now, winds are calm. We have mostly cloudy skies, some patchy dense fog across WoWo land. It's 63 degrees in Waldron, 65 now at your severe weather station. 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Aquablast, made to make life easier. And the Thursday edition of Fort Wayne's Morning News continues now with Kayla Blakesley and Josh Williams. 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
3: Hey, thanks, Brian. Good morning, WoWo Land. Welcome on in here to our foggy Thursday edition of Fort Wayne's Morning News. Yeah, if you're just waking up or just tuning in, we've got some dense, patchy fog making its way through the WoWo listening area. In fact, a handful of schools are now operating on a two-hour delay. If for whatever reason you still need to get updated on that list, you can log online to WoWo.com. And right there in the right-hand corner, click on the Delays and Closings tab. We'll get you everything you need to know. Plus, take note, not only the fog giving us some issues this morning, but man, oh man, the rain over the last several days also creating some localized flooding. We've also got still a lot of down tree limbs and debris on the roadways. So definitely give yourself a couple of extra minutes to get to where you need to go. And then as you heard from Liz Braden, unfortunately, some more rain and storms could be coming to us later on tonight, lingering into Friday and dare I say, even pushing into the weekend. So a lot to be aware of weather-wise. Keep it tuned here to WoWo. As always, we'll continue to pass along the latest. Coming up, the Andy Zay Mike Braun fight is now headed to court, and this may come down to two little words: for cause. Indiana law says the governor can remove an IURC commissioner for cause. But what exactly does that mean? And does Governor Mike Braun actually have it? Local attorney Kyle Goff, he's going to join us to break down the legalese with his legal insights coming up next here on WoWo. But first, somewhere along the way, it's like we all just accepted that going to the pharmacy means waiting in line, rushing through your questions, and feeling like you're just another prescription number. 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
3: So this story has gotten pretty wild, okay? Former IURC chairman Andy Zay is now suing Governor Mike Braun, arguing that Governor Braun unlawfully removed him from the Indiana Utility Regulatory Commission. And the timing here matters because Andy Zay was appointed by Governor Braun earlier this year. Then in June, Zay voted with the majority to approve a roughly $71 million AES Indiana electric rate increase. Shortly afterward, Governor Braun removed Zay as chairman, and then on August 3rd, Governor Braun removed him completely from the commission altogether. So now Andy Zay is suing the governor, essentially saying, you can't do that. And this is where I want to bring in local attorney Kyle Goff from Goff Legal Group to really help us break down the legalese here and explore, you know, what for cause actually means when it comes to the IURC. So with that, Kyle, good morning.
12: Good morning, Kayla. Do need to remind the listeners this information is for general purposes only, should not be considered as legal advice. And need to add to this to the disclaimer this morning, I do not have any affiliation, do not represent the state of Indiana, do not represent any of the defendants or plaintiffs in this particular matter.
3: Well, what I want to do then on that note, Kyle, is start with those two little words, for cause, because the statute says the governor can remove an IURC commissioner, quote, for cause. But it doesn't appear to really give us a neat little definition of what actually qualifies as for cause. So I don't know, legally speaking here, what does for cause actually mean?
12: Yeah, you know, Kayla, that's a great point. If you take a look at the statutes in this particular section, it does not define what for cause means. That's not a necessarily unusual thing for a statute to do. For cause does have some generalized meanings. But in this particular instance, both the plaintiffs and the defendants are going to have to lean on judicial interpretation, meaning they're going to have to go to the courts to try to determine if there's any precedent for what for cause means in this particular context. So they're going to have to go to prior court cases, or if there isn't convincing authority, then they're going to have to try to create authority and try to suggest to the courts this is what they think for cause is, or this is why they think that their actions either do or do not, or are not sufficient for creating cause.
3: Something that I find interesting, we had the governor here on the show, and he made some comments, could his own words be used in a matter of this lawsuit? And I ask that because Governor Braun publicly talked about, wanting commissioners who are ratepayer conscious, and essentially said, if the people aren't working with him and have the same mindset, that they'll find somebody else who is. And so now you've got Andy Zay kind of pointing to some of those words saying, see, this wasn't misconduct. I was fired because the governor didn't like my vote. You see where I'm going with this. So, legally speaking here, Kyle, could the governor's own words become some of the strongest evidence, perhaps that Andy Zay uses?
12: Well, Kayla, it is being alleged in the lawsuit and the complaint that was filed by Andy Zay via his legal counsel. He does bring up some of the things that have said both by the media and by Governor Braun himself. And certainly that could play a factor in terms of what can be used as evidence to try to establish whether there was or was not cause. And generally speaking, I'm not necessarily suggesting that this will be included in the definition of for cause. But sometimes cause can include due process. And that Andy Zay sort of hints at that in his filing when he kind of says that he didn't really receive notice and that his understanding of what happened initially came from media reports. So what he's kind of hinting at here is that he thinks that maybe he should have received some sort of specific notice of the charges and perhaps even an opportunity to be heard before removal. And he's kind of suggesting in his filing that didn't happen. And so one of the fights that could come out of this is that there could be some back and forth about whether the definition of for cause includes some sort of due process.
3: Legally speaking here, Kyle, before I let you go, just, talking to you as a lawyer, obviously, what are you watching for next and how significant do you think this whole case could become?
12: Yeah, Kayla, so the next thing that needs to happen is some sort of answer that comes out from the defendants. There's a number of different defendants, and it could be that they all have individual counsel and file their own answers. It could also be that they have aligned interests and could use a consolidated counsel. However, this particular file, the plaintiff, Andy Zay, has asked for expedited process, which means that there's alleged immediate harm that's occurring. And so my anticipation is that there would be an answer filed sooner rather than later, and that a hearing, an initial hearing, perhaps on a temporary restraining order or some sort of a preliminary injunction could come very quickly in this case. And those hearings, especially if there's a preliminary injunction hearing, is going to give us the first hint about what the court might be thinking about this. Now, that isn't necessarily indicative of what a final judgment is going to look like, but it could give us some hints. And those are definitely things that interested parties are going to need to keep an eye on to see where the court might be headed with this particular file.
3: Well, and I know you'll help us continue sorting through it every Thursday as you join us here on the show. Kyle, as always, until next week.
12: Absolutely. Looking forward to it, Kayla. Take care.
3: That's local attorney Kyle Golf from Golf Legal Group joining us live with his legal insights. Something really cool. You can actually text the attorney and ask him anything by just simply texting the word legal to 45364. That's the word legal to 45364. Woman News Time at 6:50 coming up. I need to ask Josh Williams all about the sports world. He's going to join us with the latest in about 2 minutes from right now here on WoWo 92.3 FM and 1190 AM.
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3: Time at 6:51. Josh Williams, what's going on in your world?
14: Well, the Colts, they're going on in the world right now. They're out there in Foxborough, Massachusetts, as the New England Patriots and the Colts. They'll be squaring off against each other tonight in NFL preseason action. The two teams have been practicing with each other the last 2 days during their joint practices. Head coach Shane Steichen says both days have been physical, which is what he likes to see. Anthony Richardson will start at quarterback tonight, and Riley Leonard will start the second half. The two will switch in the Atlanta game next week, where Riley Leonard will be the starter. Anthony Richardson will be the backup. In NBA news, Tyrese Halliburton says he's fully healthy and ready to go for the Indiana Pacers. Halliburton has been spending the last year coming back from a torn Achilles. He sustained that injury in early 2025 during Game 7 of the NBA Finals. Now, Halliburton also announced that the Pacers will be playing a preseason game against the Timberwolves at Iowa State. Halliburton played at Iowa State in college. Coming up on our next look at sports, we'll talk about the Indiana Fever. They'll take on the Dallas Wings tomorrow night at Cambridge Fieldhouse, and it should be it's a pretty important game for the Fever as they continue to consolidate their standings in the WNBA playoffs. That's all coming up at 7:20 right here on your home for Indiana Hoosiers football.
3: 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One News Time at 6:52. Coming up, we want to get you updated on your time saver traffic. We've got a lot of fog moving through the WoWo listening area. Because of it, we've got school delays. Plus, of course, flooding has become a major concern after all of this rain we've received. So we're going to get you everything you need to know before you go. Coming up next here on WoWo. First, there is something, just something about this time of year. The kids are back to school. Our schedules are starting to settle into a routine again. And before long, we're spending even more evenings at home. And isn't that funny? That's usually when we start noticing the things around the house that we'd love to change. 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
20: 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Yet, for the rest of the region, extreme heat should continue. According to USDA meteorologist Brad Rippey,
21: that has really taken a toll on agriculture in that region as moisture runs out and crops really feeling the stress of that heat and lack of moisture. As recently as Sunday, we saw some monthly record high temperatures being set across the central Great Plains. Temperatures getting up in the 105 to 110 degree range, and certainly way out of the bounds of where we consider it to be favorable for crops. It's getting way up into the stressful range. So yeah, a lot of deterioration across the central and southern Great Plains. Things have stabilized a bit across the north where it's turned a bit cooler, but dealing with still quite extreme weather across the central and southern Great Plains as we move through August with detrimental impacts on agriculture.
20: I'm Rod Bain reporting for the U.S. Department of Agriculture in Washington, D.C.
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26: The Strait of Hormuz remains blocked. I'm Dave Anthony, Fox News. That is what Iran insists.
27: And will not be reopened until Iran's conditions are accepted.
26: And Fox's Trey Yingston, Tel Aviv.
27: Iran's foreign minister also says the U.S. has long miscalculated due to intelligence failures. Case in point, the war on Iran. Now an even bigger miscalculation on the Strait of Hormuz. This came after President Trump posted yesterday on Truth Social, saying in part the USA has total control over the Strait of Hormuz. Our naval blockade is being called by everyone a wall of steel. And there is nothing Iran can do about it. Still less than 10% of the average number of pre-war vessels are passing through the strait.
26: Oil prices are down more than 2%, but at the gas pump, a 4-cent jump up today. AAA's national average for regular, $4.07 a gallon. That's never been this high in August. His injuries are not life-threatening. That's what police are saying about a ninth grader hospitalized in Georgia after being shot at Warner Robins High School.
0: There was a group of students inside the bathroom and a verbal altercation took place between two of the students.
26: Houston County Sheriff Matt Moulton says that quickly escalated into gunfire, and the alleged shooter, also a ninth grader, fled the school but was found and arrested an hour later. Two U.S. soldiers are dead near Fort Hood in Texas after the Apache Army helicopter they were in crashed during a training flight. No word yet on the cause. A tropical storm has just formed in the Pacific, but Hernan is not considered a threat to land. Another storm system is headed toward Hawaii.
1: People are preparing for what could be another, perhaps, landfall, whether tropical storm or hurricane.
26: Fox Weather meteorologist Craig Herrera says that system could become a tropical storm today and hit the Hawaiian Islands this weekend. Someone got lucky last night in Illinois. They hit the jackpot, just over $1 billion, the eighth largest Powerball lottery prize ever. Buying the winning ticket at a gas station in Quincy, if they take the cash option, $450 million. 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
6: 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Thanks so much for starting your day with us. I'm Brian Ford. We have mostly cloudy skies, some patchy dense fog, 65 degrees across WOWO land. Fog will eventually give way to mostly cloudy skies, showers and thunderstorms developing late with a Thursday high in the low 80s. Your 21 Alive First Alert forecast comes up at about 7:07. 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A $2,500 settlement ends Fort Wayne's case against a Plainfield Behavioral Hospital accused of dropping discharged patients at the city's homeless shelter. Hendricks Behavioral Hospital faced two citations after patients said the facility arranged transportation to the rescue mission without advanced consent. The hospital agreed to pay the city and both citations were dismissed before going to court. Meanwhile, Elkhart cop Tyler Koppel, is off the payroll after new charges accuse him of trying to get into a woman's apartment, then using his police radio to slow down the cops. He was already facing two invasion of privacy counts and protection order allegations. The blood supply is still under severe pressure, and the Red Cross making an urgent new appeal for donors.
7: The Red Cross says the national blood crisis is continuing with the supply at a four-year summer low. It says just three additional donors at every blood drive could help stabilize supplies. Local donation opportunities run through the end of August, including at the Fort Wayne Blood Donation Center and Lutheran Hospital. Laura Smith, WOWO News.
6: Anyone who gives blood or platelets through August 31st gets a $20 Amazon gift card by email. They allegedly robbed an Indianapolis jewelry store for $2 million, then tried to make Chicago their escape hatch. Five suspects are under arrest after a three-county high-speed chase on I-65. Court documents link them to Venezuela's Tren de Aragua cartel. Indiana is highlighting the impact of its adult education programs as graduates across the Hoosier State earn high school equivalency diplomas and workforce credentials.
3: Governor Mike Braun says the programs are helping Hoosiers build better lives while also strengthening Indiana's workforce. State analysis shows adult education participants see average wage increases of about $5,000 within 1 year of completing a program. John Zimney, WoWo News.
6: Those who earn a high school equivalency diploma see even stronger earnings growth along with improved job stability and higher employment rates. The Newswatch continues now at 7:05. A Northwest Ohio police officer's career is over after a domestic violence call turned into a blood-soaked crime scene. Swanton PD fired Caleb Hensley after his arrest in Maumee on charges including strangulation and abduction. Neighbors had called after hearing screaming and pounding. Hensley pleaded not guilty and was ordered held on a $200,000 bond. More than 1,000 illegal guns are gone from Michigan streets, and the crackdown is nowhere near over.
8: More than 1,000 illegal firearms have been taken off Michigan streets through Operation Safe Neighborhoods since 2021. The program pairs parole and probation agents with local police to check high-risk offenders barred from owning guns. More than 11,000 compliance checks have been conducted, with officers also finding drugs and ammunition, according to WILX. Tommy Lee, WoWo News.
6: A Michigan 13-year-old allegedly shot his father twice, stole the family SUV, and then led police on a high-speed chase into Ohio. The teen crashed near Piqua, ran from the vehicle, and was arrested. His father survived. WoWo Flight Watch at Fort Wayne International. All flights currently showing on schedule. TSA wait times 15 minutes. And finally, the Fort Wayne Zoo has a brand new resident, and he's already 6 feet tall and tipping the scale at 200 pounds. The baby giraffe was born Monday, and he's doing well with mom. 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Time saver traffic and weather together every 10 minutes during Fort Wayne's morning news. From the Craigville Appliance Traffic Center, we are seeing a little bit of improvement on the fog situation overall. It has largely burned off here in South Fort Wayne, and we're getting reports it's burning off a little bit elsewhere as well. However, use caution. You can drive right back into a bank of it just as fast. No crashes, tie-ups, major delays across Fort Wayne, Allen County, or the tri-state region. The big four, Washington, Jefferson, Lafayette, and Clinton, still looking good getting it out and through downtown. I-69, your traffic volume ticking along about normal for a Thursday morning. Everything looking good, though. If you're Indy-bound, you're looking at the normal 90 minutes from the 4 to 465, 38 minutes to and from the Michigan line if you're north of Fort Wayne. I-469, traffic volume smoothing out a little bit for you there, moving well top to bottom in both directions, and the toll roads severe clear across the top of the Hoosier and the Buckeye State. Next check from the Craigville Appliance Traffic Center comes up in about 10 minutes. Craigville Appliance, now with a second location right here in Fort Wayne at 3539 North Clinton Street, just south of Glenbrook Square Mall. 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
9: From 21 Alive, I'm meteorologist Liz Braden with your forecast. Dealing with thick fog throughout the morning that could be slowing down your morning drive. Otherwise, for today, mostly cloudy skies. We'll wait for our next opportunity for some scattered rain and even a few rumbles of thunder by this evening and into tonight. Temperatures today up to 81. I'm meteorologist Liz Braden from 21 Alive on WoWo 92.3 FM and 1190 AM.
6: And right now, winds are calm. We have mostly cloudy skies, some scattered dense fog across WoWo Lake. It's 63 degrees in Rockford, 65 at your severe weather station. 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And the Thursday edition of Fort Wayne's Morning News continues now with Caleb Blakesley and Josh Williams. 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
10: Hey, good morning, WoWo Land. Welcome on in here, really, to this foggy edition, Thursday edition of Fort Wayne's Morning News. I am your host, KB, and if you are headed out the door, slow down this morning. The fog has been really thick, really dense, really patchy throughout parts of northeast Indiana. Visibility way down in some spots. We've already been seeing school delays. We've got about a dozen or so schools operating on a 2 to 3 hour delay. If you need to check that list, you can log online to WoWo.com. Click on the delays and closings tab right there in the right hand corner. But despite the fog, we've also had just so much rain. We've been getting hammered by thunderstorms and just heavy downpours for the last several days. And we're not done yet. You just heard from Liz Braden. More rain, more thunderstorms are headed for northeast Indiana tonight into tomorrow morning, with even more storm chances hanging around through the weekend. So Keep it tuned here to WoWo for the latest, as we are just not out of the woods yet. Right now, we got the fog, 66 degrees off the world-famous WoWo fire escape. Your top stories this morning, if you're just tuning in, a major change at the White House. Did you hear? Press Secretary Karoline Leavitt stepping down at the end of the month. And her reason is one a whole lot of working moms will definitely understand. She wants to focus on being a mom and raising her two young kids. So far, I have not seen, at least, a replacement that's been named, but when that happens, we'll let you know. The cleanup continues across Indiana after days of those punishing storms and heavy rain. We'll tell you where the damage is the worst and what help is available for Hoosiers picking up the pieces. And then closer to home here, Fort Wayne City Council will not take an early vote on the controversial proposed homeless resource center for downtown Fort Wayne. So the September timeline remains in place, but now Fort Wayne Mayor Sharon Tucker is weighing in. We'll tell you what she had to say. So a lot of ground to cover here on this Thursday. We hit that ground running straight ahead here on WoWo. But first, cars today. They are basically computers on wheels, right? 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
10: After what feels like days and days of watching the radar and hearing thunder and getting weather alerts on our phones, Indiana is really starting to pick up the pieces. And some communities have a lot of pieces to pick up. Tuesday's storms absolutely hammered parts of our state, particularly Northwest Indiana, where a powerful derecho just produced widespread destructive winds. Around Gary, for example, wind gusts reportedly approached 100 miles per hour. Hundreds of thousands of folks lost power around that area. Trees came crashing down. Roads were obviously blocked and homes and businesses were damaged. And then, you know, came the water, right? Additional rounds of storms brought significant flooding on Wednesday, including some serious problems in Henry counties, where the state has been helping communities deal with the rising water and some major flooding going on. Last I heard, they were even already starting to come up with evacuation plans because the flooding is getting so bad. Governor Mike Braun actually traveled to Northwest Indiana yesterday to assess the damage himself and says that the state response is now being coordinated through the Indiana Department of Homeland Security. So the State Emergency Operations Center was moved to a level 3. Generators and an oxygen trailer were deployed to Northwest Indiana, and state agencies have been working alongside local emergency managers, first responders, utility crews, things like that. So it is a all hands on deck effort. So yeah, the cleanup begins. That means we're going to have utility crews trying to restore damaged lines, road crews, clearing trees and debris, and local officials starting to document damage, and homeowners, you know, really beginning this really overwhelming process of figuring out what can be cleaned up, what can be done, what can be repaired, what's going to be lost. And if you do have storm damage, definitely document it before you start cleanup or start throwing things away. You just take pictures, take videos, contact your insurance company, and just really report any significant damage, you know, that you have to your county emergency management agency. Don't mess around with down power lines. Assume every line is live, and just give your utility crews plenty of room to work. But then, unfortunately, I mean, Mother Nature is not finished with us yet. More storms are possible later on today, so we're going to get a little reprieve this morning. But right now we're dealing with the fog. So we'll get more storms later today with another round of potentially heavy rain late tonight into Friday morning. Severe weather isn't expected necessarily this afternoon, but I mean, the ground, I know you know, it's already saturated. So flooding definitely remains a high concern. So yes, cleanup is underway, but we're all still going to want to keep our eyes on the radar because we're not completely out of the woods yet. Coming up, we need to check in with Brian Ford. He's standing by with your top trending story. Stay with us here on WoWo.
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6: We have mostly cloudy skies, some patchy dense fog, 65 degrees across WoWo land. I'm Brian Ford. Here's what's trending. It's 7:17. 40 years is a pretty long return window for a book, especially when you stole it. Booklegger in Eureka, California recently got a package containing a copy of The Unstrung Harp, a $100 check, and an apology from the person who took it about four decades ago. The thief explained that at the time he was a college student with a serious drug and alcohol problem, desperate for money. He'd recently found the book in a box in his garage and was relieved to discover that the store was, in fact, still there. 40 years later, the book came home. Apparently, Guild has an excellent memory. And forget the blue lights. This one called for horses, ropes, and a 1,500-pound attitude problem. A bull got loose in Pickens County, Alabama, in a neighborhood Friday and spent hours treating the streets like it was his personal racetrack. Deputies first tried to corral him. The bull declined, so the mounted unit rolled in. And suddenly, this wasn't a law enforcement call so much as a Western movie with squad cars. After numerous escapes, the deputies finally got a lasso around the big guy, brought him under control. Nobody got hurt. The bull just discovered, though, that the sheriff's office does, in fact, have a cowboy division. And most lottery winners worry about taxes, security, and what to do with the money. One Italian winner first had to worry about something much more basic, whether the garbage truck had already taken the jackpot away.
16: The player bought a ticket with the same number as he's always used, then used it at a store and saw a message saying it was, quote, non-payable. Naturally, they did what anybody would do with a perceived useless ticket. They threw it out. Except the ticket wasn't useless at all, in fact. It was worth $1.15 million. The message meant the prize was too big to cash at the store. By the time the winner figured that out, the trash was gone. Sanitation workers tracked down the truck and went digging for the world's luckiest piece of garbage. Spoiler alert, they found it. And JetBlue has apparently discovered the least ambitious airline stowaway in where else? Florida. A man climbed aboard an A320 that was parked for maintenance, crawled inside, and went to sleep. The doors were locked, the plane sitting safely on the ground. Nobody knew he was there till employees found him at about 5:30 the next morning. The little nap managed to delay the flight and land him in jail. Apparently, the overnight accommodations were fine. It was the checkout policy that needed a lot of work. Wobo News Time now is 7:19. Time saver traffic and weather together every 10 minutes during Fort Wayne's morning news. From the Craigville Appliance Traffic Center, our Thursday morning rush hour continues in fine shape. No crashes, tie-ups, or major delays across Fort Wayne, Allen County, or the tri-state region. The big four right now, Washington, Jefferson, Lafayette, and Clinton, still looking okay getting you in, out, and through downtown. Interstates and the majors, I-69, I-469, the Ohio Turnpike, Indiana Toll Road, all complete green on the traffic map. Things looking good for your Thursday morning drive. Again, though, we do have some reports of some patchy, dense fog in outlying areas to the west and south of Fort Wayne. Make sure that you watch out for that and do not overdrive your headlights or your vision. 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
9: From 21 Alive, I'm meteorologist Liz Braden with your forecast. Dealing with thick fog throughout the morning that could be slowing down your morning drive. Otherwise, for today, mostly cloudy skies. We'll wait for our next opportunity for some scattered rain and even a few rumbles of thunder by this evening and into tonight. Temperatures today up to 81. I'm meteorologist Liz Braden from 21 Alive on WoWo 92.3 FM and 1190 AM.
10: Hey, thanks, Liz. Right now, we still got a little bit of lingering fog. Not too bad here, at least on the southwest side of Fort Wayne. 66 degrees off the world-famous WoWo fire escape. WoWo News Time at 7:21. You know what that means. Josh Williams, he's back up to bat with a roundup of everything going on in the sports world. There is some talk about the Bears potentially making an announcement, but he'll have a full preview coming up in about 60 seconds. But first, kids, they are headed back to school. Routines are changing, and before we know it, we will be talking about football, hoodies, and fall. But let's be honest, we've still got plenty of hot Indiana weather left. 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
10: As we celebrate America's 250th birthday this year, our friends at Prairie Farms Dairy are reminding us what it means to support the people who serve our country. 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Think about that. 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That's why Prairie Farms is stepping up in a huge way. In partnership with Folds of Honor, Prairie Farms is donating $250,000 1,000 servings of milk to food banks across their footprint, with a goal of helping 50 food banks serve families and neighbors in need. The Special Prairie Farms milk features Folds of Honor packaging and helps shine a light on an issue many Americans don't even realize exists. 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They're farmer-owned, community-focused, and clearly committed to giving back. It's Prairie Farms. Well, it's sports time. It's 7:22. Josh Williams, good morning.
17: Yes, good morning, KB, and good morning, Woboland. Well, there are some big news, Bear fans out there. That's because today the Bears are expected to make an announcement regarding the stadium project. And, well, we haven't heard publicly from the team in months now, but a Bears representative yesterday said that local and state officials across both sides, they will be able to hear what the team has to say, which honestly is going to raise some hopes again. So Bears have actually told reporters who are covering the team to plan on George McCaskey, who is the chairman of the team, and the president of the team, Kevin Warren. They will talk midday today, and speculation abounds. While the Indiana government, that's focused on the viability of the Wolf Lake Terminal site. That's about 110 secluded acres with easy access off the toll road. Will we actually get to the point today where an announcement is going to be, I guess, the trigger pulled, and they're going to say, hey, we are abandoning Arlington Heights, and we are now focused on 110% Hammond site. I don't know if we're there yet. I know that it was a year ago to date that Kevin Warren and George McCaskey went down to Springfield, Illinois to try and leverage with some of the lawmakers down there during the veto session, and that was obviously falling on deaf ears. So will we get to the point today where, you know, this is going to be the next step forward? I think so. But again, we're all just going to have to wait. It's all speculation at this point, and I would rather just recap you guys tomorrow morning when we find out how that announcement goes later on today. Still no timeline yet of when this announcement will take place. We just know it's going to be in Hammond, and it is going to be midday. So we'll see you back at 7:50 for another look at sports right here on your home for Indiana Hoosiers football.
10: Thanks, Josh. Well, news time. It's 7:24. Coming up, we want to get you updated on your time saver traffic. We've had some issues on the roadways due to some flooding concerns. Of course, we had all this fog this morning, so we've got everything you need to know before you go. Coming up next right here on WoWo.
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10: 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It's 7:26. As promised, we've got Brian Ford back up to the microphone with that update on our time saver traffic. Brian, between all of the standing water, the fog this morning, how are we doing now on the roadways?
16: Kayla, we are looking really good right now as we near that halfway point on the rush hour for our Thursday morning. We've got no crashes, tie-ups, or major delays across Fort Wayne, Allen County, or the tri-state region. Next check from the Craigville Appliance Traffic Center comes up in about 8 minutes. 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
18: From 21 Alive, meteorologist Liz Braden with your forecast. Dealing with thick fog throughout the morning that could be slowing down your morning drive. Otherwise, for today, mostly cloudy skies. We'll wait for our next opportunity for some scattered rain and even a few rumbles of thunder by this evening and into tonight. Temperatures today up to 81. I'm meteorologist Liz Braden from 21 Alive on WoWo 92.3 FM and 1190 AM.
0: The president of Farmers National Company says a major shift in farmland ownership is underway across rural America. Paul Shattuck tells Brownfield more than 150 million acres are expected to change hands over the next 10 to 20 years.
20: Being driven by the age of operators, and when you look at how many farm operations have been absorbed into bigger operations and there's fewer farmers out there, people inheriting that land don't have a strong connection. We really feel like we're going to start to see that happen now.
0: The Food and Drug Administration is taking steps to increase transparency in the food safety system. Acting Commissioner Kyle Diamantis:
21: by proposing mandatory GRAS notifications, we are closing critical information gaps and giving FDA greater visibility into the substances in our food supply.
0: And U.S. ethanol production saw a week-to-week increase of 10,000 barrels per day. I'm Brent Barnett, Brownfield.
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16: We have mostly cloudy skies, some patchy dense fog, 66 degrees across WoWo land. We'll see a foggy start to Thursday, giving way to mostly cloudy skies, showers and thunderstorms developing late with a high in the low 80s. Good morning, I'm Brian Ford. 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Coming up in the news at the half hour on WoWo, 92.3 FM and 1190 AM, busted and fined. A central Indiana mental health hospital pays up as Fort Wayne makes good on

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4: Face two citations after body camera video showed patients describing trips of more than 100 miles to the rescue mission. Citations were dismissed after the hospital and city reached an agreement outside of court. Indiana's road builders are sounding the alarm as the state's gas tax holiday rolls into another month.
5: Road construction leaders tell the Indiana Capital Chronicle the state needs to restore its gas taxes and find new long-term funding. The current suspensions expect to cost state and local governments $533 million. The governor has extended the break through at least September, with another extension potentially pushing it into December. John Simney, WoWo News.
4: The construction industry also backs tolls as one possible funding source. Tyler Koppel's troubles are piling up. The Elkhart police officer is accused of trying to enter a woman's apartment while in uniform, then telling responding cops to, quote, slow it down. He was already facing two invasion of privacy counts and protection order allegations. Koppel is now suspended. Elsewhere, an Indiana man wanted on a nationwide extradition warrant is behind bars after police tracked him to a Garrett gas station. Ryan Kilburn was wanted in connection with a Noble County theft case. He was taken straight to the Noble County jail. A hiker's death is shining light on a dangerous alcohol withdrawal risk that can turn deadly very fast.
6: Coroner's officials found Joanna Ruth Shields likely died from an alcohol withdrawal seizure. Experts say withdrawal can begin within hours after heavy drinking stops, with seizures most likely in the first 2 days. They warn people with alcohol dependence not to try detoxing alone. Laura Smith, WoWo News.
4: Medical detox can use prescription meds to reduce the risk of severe withdrawal and seizures. Elsewhere, 16 inmates were struck by lightning at an Ohio prison. Seven remain hospitalized last night, including one in serious condition. Nine others were treated and released after the strike hit as prisoners return from dinner. The Newswatch continues now at 7:35. Ohio just took another hit in a national report card, and this time the Buckeye State slid even further down the list.
7: U.S. News and World Report ranked Ohio 42nd among all 50 states for 2026. That's down from 38th last year. Ohio's weakest marks were for the natural environment and economy. It ranked 29th in education and 36th in healthcare, while neighboring Indiana came in at number 30. Victor Garcia, WoWo News.
4: Regionally, only West Virginia and Michigan rank lower than Ohio in that report. Well, you can forget cars. Michigan is building the machines that fly themselves. Vertical Autonomy just announced a near $30 million investment into a Jackson County drone facility, creating at least 70 new jobs in southern Michigan, building aircraft for government contractors. And Michigan's community colleges are making noise nationally, two schools cracking the top 20 in a brand new ranking.
8: 613 community colleges were ranked nationwide on cost, education, and career outcomes. Gogebic Community College in Ironwood came in sixth overall, while Kellogg Community College in Battle Creek ranked 17th. The rankings considered 18 measures, including tuition, graduation rates, and post-college earnings. Tommy Lee, WoWo News.
4: Both Michigan schools landed in the national top 20. WoWo Flight Watch at Fort Wayne International. All flights currently on schedule. TSA wait times are going to take you about 15 minutes. And finally, he's only 2 days old and already looking down on most of us. A 6 foot, 200-pound baby giraffe is the newest Fort Wayne Zoo arrival. He was born Monday to 12-year-old Faye. He's happily doing well with mom. 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Time saver traffic and weather together every 10 minutes during Fort Wayne's morning news. Well, from the Craigville Appliance Traffic Center, we head past the 7:30 mark looking A-OK. We're crash tie-up and delay-free currently across Fort Wayne, Allen County, and the Tri-State region. The big four right now, Washington, Jefferson, Lafayette, and Clinton, definitely seeing traffic build in, but still looking OK

0: getting you in, out, and through downtown. Interstates and the majors moving at or near posted limits. Region-wide drive times right on point. As we check the jam cams, I-69 traffic volume has definitely built in. Looking normal for a Thursday morning rush hour out there. Everything looking good, though. If you're Indy-bound, you're looking at 90 minutes from the 4 to 465, 38 to and from the Michigan line if you're north of Fort Wayne. I-469, normal traffic volume now moving very well top to bottom, even through that one-lane construction zone northbound between US 24 and Wheelock Road. And it's smooth sailing on the Indiana Toll Road, the Ohio Turnpike, severe clear across the top of the Hoosier and the Buckeye State. Things looking good. Next check from the Craigville Appliance Traffic Center comes up in about 10 minutes. 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It's going to be just south of Glenbrook Square Mall. 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
2: From 21 Alive, I'm meteorologist Liz Braden with your forecast. Dealing with thick fog throughout the morning that could be slowing down your morning drive. Otherwise, for today, mostly cloudy skies. We'll wait for our next opportunity for some scattered rain and even a few rumbles of thunder by this evening and into tonight. Temperatures today up to 81. I'm meteorologist Liz Braden from 21 Alive on WoWo 92.3 FM and 1190 AM.
0: And right now, winds are calm. We have mostly cloudy skies, some patchy dense fog across WoWo land. It's 64 degrees in Syracuse, 66 at your severe weather station. 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Whatever the forecast, rain, snow, or sunshine, you'll sleep better and live better on a Cloud 9 Mattress because perfect rest never depends on the weather. Cloud 9 Mattress Company at Jefferson Point. 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
3: Hey, thanks, Brian. Good morning, WoWo Land. It is Thursday. Welcome on in here to Fort Wayne's Morning News. I am your host, KB, and at least appears here on the southwest side of Fort Wayne that this fog has finally burned off. We've been dealing with a lot of dense, patchy fog throughout the WoWo listening area this morning, but as of right now, things looking much better. But if for some reason you still need to get updated on the school delays list due to the fog, you can check it out online at WoWo.com. Just click on the delays and closings tab there in the right hand corner. Now, aside from the fog, we've also been dealing with some standing water due to all of the recent rain, and unfortunately more rain and storms are headed our way come this evening into Friday morning. Dare I say they'll even linger into the weekend. So keep it tuned here to WoWo. We'll continue to pass along the latest weather forecast, but for now, we are dry, no rain, 66 degrees off the world famous WoWo fire escape. Coming up this morning, we are diving in to Flock, because the Flock cameras that are popping up around Fort Wayne are really starting to become a much, much bigger national debate. Are they a crime-fighting tool or a full-blown government surveillance network? Congressman Marlon Stutzman, he's going to join us live coming up next here on the show, and I want to know where he draws the constitutional line. That's straight ahead. Stay with us here on WoWo.
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3: I want to go ahead and just run right to our phone line this morning to talk all things flock. And we're having the conversation with Congressman Marlon Stutzman. Good morning, Congressman.
9: Good morning, Kayla. Great to be with you on Mobile this morning.
3: Yeah, glad you're here. And I want to talk flock cameras because this has become a pretty big conversation here in Fort Wayne. I'm sure you're well aware. It's also become a big conversation really nationally. But Fort Wayne City Council here in our neck of the woods has delayed a vote on renewing the city's roughly $120,000 a year contract for 36 flock cameras. And then this Saturday, we've got a whole bunch of activists, including organizers right here in the Hoosier State, calling for a nationwide block flock protest, basically arguing that this tech has crossed the line into warrantless mass surveillance. So, Congressman, you know, when you look at flock cameras, where are you at on the debate? Really, you know, are we talking a crime fighting tool here or some kind of big old government surveillance network?
9: You know, I think it's more on the latter. It's a big government surveillance network because, you know, there's more cameras in the world today than ever before. I mean, we all have them on our phones. You know, we are able to take pictures, video of more things today, you know, than ever before. And, you know, I understand the argument from law enforcement, how they can be useful, but my concern is on the backside. And we all know data is the currency of today. Who has the data? Who has the information? Mm-hmm. And, you know, when this data can be collected, I mean, these are taking pictures of license plates. And basically, if somebody wanted to, and they do, they could monitor where people travel on a day-to-day basis. I mean, we're talking about, what, 95% of Americans are innocent, you know, going about their day. There's the whatever the number is, I'm throwing the number out there, like 5% criminals that need to be, that have warrants out, illegal, things like that. But, you know, most of us are just going about our day. And, you know, I was even pulled over after a flock camera caught our registration, and it had expired. It was, I just missed it. It was in my wife's name, and I, you know, but I could have gotten a notice in the mail, things like that, that could have helped me get back to getting the car registered correctly. But I was surprised. I was like, how did you know I was, you know, had a registration? And it was a little odd moment for a bit. And so I think that we have to be very careful. You know, Commissioner down in Wells County, Mike Vanover, actually wrote a really good, thoughtful piece on his Facebook page just recently. And I think that it goes, he really hits the heart of the matter, that whoever has this data can watch where we go, just the patterns that we go. Maybe it's to church, maybe it's to political activities, maybe it's to work. Where do we go? And people can monitor that and actually figure out exactly our day-to-day operations. And I think that's a step too far for the government to have.
3: Yeah, you and me both. I mean, one camera seeing my car drive through an intersection is one thing, but if hundreds of thousands of cameras can piece together where I've been over days or weeks, that really is a completely different conversation. So, Congressman, let me ask you this, you know, how, I mean, let's talk about all this data for a second. You know, how or if can Congress eventually step in? Do you feel that Congress maybe needs to step in and establish some I don't know, national safeguards or protections?
9: Well, I'm very much a big believer in local and state control, and I think that's why this debate happening in Fort Wayne and other localities, counties like Wells County, is where the conversation should be. That way the most people are involved and understand what this is about. You know, and I know they can argue, well, this is how we caught the killer from Idaho, because we were able to track his car. And, you know, they tracked and figured out most of where or who he was by the GPS on his phone. So there's plenty of tools and plenty of information that law enforcement can use to track down criminals. But I think it should be at the local level. I think it should be at the state level. But we are going to look at it at the federal level as well, because it does affect interstate travel as well. And I think there needs to be guidelines in place. Some politicians are already coming out and defending them. That's fine, but I think that we really need to understand the privacy that goes with this. I know states down in Arkansas are already putting pause on these programs. Other localities, it's really becoming a big issue, and I'm glad it is, because it needs to be talked about. What is the government's role using cameras and technology to, of course, go after bad guys? But then, of course, we've already seen stories where we've had police officers use the information down in Georgia.
3: Yeah.
9: The officers were arrested on charges that they used flock cameras to stalk people. So that's what happens with technology and this sort of surveillance ability. Somebody's going to abuse it, and that's why there needs to be safeguards put in place. And I think it should be discussed at all levels, and especially at the local level. If you don't want this in your community, you should step up and say something.
3: Really quick, when you talk about safeguards, because that's the conversation being debated here. In fact, City Council in Fort Wayne will be voting on some extra safeguards come August 25th. But when you say safeguards, Congressman, what would you maybe need to see before you could even think about, let's just say, voting yes or being in favor of flock cameras?
9: Well, I think for one, they shouldn't be able just to pull somebody over because information comes in, a particular car, let's just take the car registration is expired. Just to go pull that car over for that particular reason, I mean, I think that's where we have to have a conversation. Should there be warrants or emergency searches for this? Now, if it's a criminal that lines up with the database and the car matches, okay, if there's an outstanding warrant, that's one thing. But I think that, you know, we should also be talking about what is their ability to use the information for travel or for just, you know, the routine information that would be available by the use of that data. Because, you know, you start taking this with AI and the ability to take data and match it up and cross-reference it, you can really track somebody, I mean, almost on a day-to-day basis as soon as they leave their house. So I think that those are the conversations that need to be had. And what is on the backside of the technology that government has that can use this, you know, the movements that we make and the, you know, the camera images that they capture, how do they use those and match that up? I just feel uncomfortable with that. I mean, you know, you should be able to drive around town. You know, if there's a warning, you know, I know we have speed cameras, but there's always going to be a sign that says speed camera ahead and lets you know that there's a camera ahead. In most cases, people don't even know where these cameras are unless they know what they look like and they can identify them. You know, I know out in Washington, D.C., they've got the speed cameras and the cameras at intersections. I'm guilty of a couple of speeding tickets in places I didn't know, you know, and it's a little frustrating. But at the same time, you know what, I can see where they can be useful tools, but there really has to be civil liberties taken into account here, that government can't control the data, use the data against, you know, law-abiding citizens.
3: Yeah, amen. I'm right there with you, Congressman. As always, appreciate your insight and quite frankly, your honesty this morning. Who knew, Congressman, you were such a lead foot? We appreciate you joining us this morning. We'll check back. Yeah, right. I understand that, too. We'll check back in with you 1 week from today.
9: Thanks, Kayla.
3: That's Congressman Marlon Stutzman joining us live here on WoWo. Speaking of being late, we need to check in on your time saver traffic. Brian Ford, he's been tracking down our roadways for us. I mean, we've had this high standing water. We've had fog this morning. We've got it all. Lots of issues on the roadway. So we got everything you need to know before you go. Coming up next here on WoWo.
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3: Well, news time. It's 7:56. That means we are connecting with Brian Ford so we can get the update on our time saver traffic. Brian, between all the rain, the standing water, the fog, how are we doing this morning?
0: You know, Kayla, weather-wise, we've been taking a beating, but this morning, traffic-wise, we in fact have not, and we continue that right now. We've got no crashes, tie-ups, or major delays across Fort Wayne, Allen County, or the Tri-State region. Next check from the Craigville Appliance Traffic Center comes up in about 10 minutes. 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
15: Key takeaways from USDA's August crop production report released Wednesday: the second largest corn crop in U.S. history, if forecasts are realized. That despite a 6% year-over-year production decline. That's attributed to lower yield forecasts from the previous year, down almost 6 bushels. Lower corn production is made up with a forecasted 6% increase in soybean production this season, even with a very slight decrease in yield. Cotton production is forecasted down 2% from the prior year, with yields lower by 54 pounds per acre. All wheat production remains down, now at a 25% year-over-year reduction, with winter wheat production forecasted to be 29% lower than 2025. Spring wheat production is expected to be lower from last year by 5%. I'm Rod Bain reporting for the U.S. Department of Agriculture in Washington, D.C.

0: When someone walks into Craig Naylor,
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5: Iran says President Trump's wrong. I'm Dave Anthony, Fox News, insisting the Strait of Hormuz remains blocked after months of attacks on ships. The president says the U.S. controls the strait.
6: The goal here is to ensure that Iran never has a nuclear weapon. And ultimately, this is going to be a tiered approach. They have to deal with the Strait of Hormuz first, and then ultimately enter into more detailed discussions about Iran's nuclear program. But as it relates to these Gulf countries, there is real concern about the escalation ladder and what happens if major strikes resume against Iran.
5: Fox's Trey Hingst also reports from Tel Aviv.
6: Israel is still carrying out limited strikes in both Lebanon and Gaza. On Wednesday, a senior Hamas commander was killed in one of those strikes.
5: There is also drama in the West Bank.
7: U.S. Ambassador to Israel Mike Huckabee condemning what he calls horrific terror against Palestinians in the West Bank by what he describes as Israeli terrorists after Israeli settlers besieged three Palestinian homes near Nablus, including one belonging to a dual U.S. citizen, trapping residents in their homes using rocks and tents and cutting off water and electricity.
5: That's Fox's Lillian Wu. The Army is investigating why an Apache helicopter crashed during a Fort Hood training flight, killing both soldiers on board. The ACLU is calling this a recipe for harm to the public. Amid all the anti-ICE protests, the Department of Homeland Security is going to provide electric shock gloves to immigration enforcement agents next year. Borders our Tom Holman just told Fox.
8: So the glove is, you know, the latest thing they're looking at to help in situations. You've seen the videos in the past year and a half, the fights on the street where officers are overwhelmed. This would be a tool they can use to make someone compliant.
5: Weeks after Luigi Mangione goes on trial in New York on state murder charges and the shooting death of United's healthcare CEO Brian Thompson, there has been a hearing set up for tomorrow in the federal case against Mangione. He faces stalking charges and a trial on that next year. 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
12: 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Thanks so much for starting your day with us. I'm Brian Ford. We have mostly cloudy skies, some patchy fog, 66 degrees across WOWO land. Fog will eventually give way to mostly cloudy skies. Showers and thunderstorms developing with a Thursday high in the low 80s. Your 21 Alive First Alert forecast comes up at about 8:07. 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A $2,500 settlement ends Fort Wayne's case against a Plainfield Behavioral Hospital accused of dropping discharge patients at the city's homeless shelter. Hendricks Behavioral Hospital faced two citations after patients said the facility arranged transportation to the rescue mission without advance consent. The hospital agreed to pay the city, and both citations were dismissed. Meanwhile, Elkhart cop Tyler Copples off the payroll after new charges accuse him of trying to get into a woman's apartment, then using his police radio to slow the cops. He was already facing two invasion of privacy counts and protection order allegations. Elsewhere, the blood supply is still under severe pressure, and the Red Cross is making an urgent new plea to appeal for donors.
13: The Red Cross says the national blood crisis is continuing with the supply at a four-year summer low. It says just three additional donors at every blood drive could help stabilize supplies. Local donation opportunities run through the end of August, including at the Fort Wayne Blood Donation Center and Lutheran Hospital. Laura Smith, WoWo News.
12: Anyone who gives blood or platelets through August 31st gets a $20 Amazon gift card by email. Well, they allegedly robbed an Indianapolis jewelry store for more than $2 million and tried to make Chicago their escape hatch. Five suspects are under arrest after a three-county high-speed chase on I-65. Court documents link them to Venezuela's Tren de Aragua cartel. Indiana's highlighting the impact of its adult education programs as graduates across the state earn high school equivalency diplomas and workforce credentials.
14: Governor Mike Braun says the programs are helping Hoosiers build better lives while also strengthening Indiana's workforce. State analysis shows adult education participants see average wage increases of about $5,000 within 1 year of completing a program. John Zimney, WoWo News.
12: Those who earn a high school equivalency diploma see even stronger earnings growth along with improved job stability and higher employment rates. The Newswatch continues now at 8:05. A Northwest Ohio police officer's career is over after a domestic violence call turned into a blood-soaked crime scene. Swanton PD fired Caleb Hensley after his arrest in Maumee on charges including strangulation and abduction. Neighbors had called after hearing screaming and pounding. Hensley pleaded not guilty and was ordered held on a $200,000 bond. Well, more than 1,000 illegal guns are gone from Michigan streets and the crackdown is nowhere near over.
15: More than 1,000 illegal firearms have been taken off Michigan streets through Operation Safe Neighborhoods since 2021. The program pairs parole and probation agents with local police to check high-risk offenders barred from owning guns. More than 11,000 compliance checks have been conducted, with officers also finding drugs and ammunition, according to WILX. Tommy Lee, WoWo News.
12: A Michigan 13-year-old allegedly shot his father twice, stole the family SUV, and then led police in a high-speed chase into Ohio. The teen crashed near Piqua, ran from the vehicle, and was arrested. His father survived. WoWo Flight Watch at Fort Wayne International. All flights currently showing on schedule. Your TSA wait times are about 15 minutes. And finally, the Fort Wayne Zoo has a brand new resident, and he's already 6 feet tall and tipping the scale at 200 pounds. The baby giraffe was born Monday and is doing well with mom. 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Time saver traffic and weather together every 10 minutes during Fort Wayne's morning news. From the Craigville Appliance Traffic Center, right now things are looking A-OK as we head into the 8 o'clock hour. We are crash, tie-up, and delay-free across Fort Wayne, Allen County, and the Tri-State region. The big four right now, Washington, Jefferson, Lafayette, and Clinton, still looking good getting you in, out, and through downtown. Interstates and major highways moving at or near posted limits region-wide. We are completely green on that traffic map, wall-to-wall, top-to-bottom. As we check the jam cams right now, I-69 traffic volume normal for Thursday morning. Everything lined up as it should, though. If you're Indy bound, you're looking at the normal 90 minutes from the 4 to 465, 38 to and from the Michigan line if you're north of Fort Wayne. I-469, normal traffic volume there, moving still very well top to bottom in both directions, even in that one-lane construction zone northbound between US 24 and Wheelock Road. And it is smooth sailing on the Indiana Toll Road and the Ohio Turnpike. You're looking good Chicago to Toledo and back again. Next check from the Craigville Appliance Traffic Center comes up in about 10 minutes. Craigville Appliance, now with a second location right here in Fort Wayne at 3539 North Clinton Street, just south of Glenbrook Square Mall. 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
16: From 21 Alive, I'm meteorologist Liz Braden with your forecast. Dealing with thick fog throughout the morning that could be slowing down your morning drive. Otherwise, for today, mostly cloudy skies. We'll wait for our next opportunity for some scattered rain and even a few rumbles of thunder by this evening and into tonight. Temperatures today up to 81. I'm meteorologist Liz Braden from 21 Alive on WoWo 92.3 FM and 1190 AM.
12: And right now, winds are calm. We have mostly cloudy skies. Patchy, dense fog across WoWo land. It's 66 degrees in Hamilton, 66 at your severe weather station. 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
17: Hey, thanks, Brian. WoWo Land, good morning. Welcome on in here to our Thursday edition of Fort Wayne's Morning News. It does appear that the fog has dissipated for the bulk of the WoWo listening area. Still might run into a few spots where it's just a little patchy. So still be weather aware. Speaking of being weather aware, really the big headline is the fact that more rain is headed our way. I know, Mother Nature not quite done with us yet after we've just got pounded with heavy storms and a lot of rain. We got a little reprieve this morning, even into this afternoon, but come tonight, more rain headed our way. It will linger into Friday, and quite frankly, it's going to be hanging on through the weekend as well. So just keep it tuned here to WoWo as we will continue passing along the latest. The good news for today, for the weather rolling in this evening, we're not expecting severe weather, but still a lot more rain is headed our way, and that means this localized flooding could become an even bigger issue. But we'll pass along updates as they come into the WoWo newsroom. But coming up right now, creatine. That's what we're diving into. And you've probably heard of it, right? But if you think it's just for bodybuilders, you know, like Josh Williams, Dr. Greg Russell says y'all need to think again. We are talking muscle, aging, and even some fascinating research into brain health and whether or not you should be taking creatine. That's coming up next, straight ahead here on WoWo. But first, it has been back to school for a lot of families here in Northeast Indiana. And whether you have kids heading back to class or not, this time of year always feels just like a reset. We start getting back into routines, earlier mornings, and hopefully earlier bedtimes. I'm saying that for myself. But here's the thing. If you're still waking up tired after a full night's sleep, it may not be your schedule. 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
17: Creatine, you've probably heard of it, but if you think it's just for bodybuilders, Dr. Greg Russell, pharmacist and owner of Fort Wayne Custom RX, says, think again. Yes, we are talking all things creatine as we go behind the counter with Dr. Greg Russell. So with that, good morning, Doc.
19: Good morning.
17: I have to admit, you know, when I hear creatine, my brain automatically goes to the guy at the gym with, you know, enormous biceps carrying around his, like, gallon jug of water. But apparently, according to you, I have been seriously underselling creatine because it's actually something our bodies naturally make. We get it through certain foods, and there's a pretty impressive amount of research behind supplementation and not just for athletes. So let's start with the basics, Doc. What exactly is creatine, and what is it actually doing inside our bodies?
19: So creatine is a really interesting nutritional supplement. It's probably been researched for decades now in sports medicine, and so it's one of the most widely researched nutritional products available. And the reason why, as you said, the claim to fame is that creatine helps improve muscle efficiency. And so what is it exactly? Well, it's actually created from three different amino acids that we get in our diet. We get them from things like red meat and fish are the most common sources, which makes the most sense because those are high protein. And typically, our body produces about 1 to 2 grams per day, primarily in the liver and then and somewhat in the kidneys. And then eventually, it gets stored in muscle where it's used to kind of work as fuel. So where it's got its claim to fame, of course, is efficiency with the muscle. So how does that work? Well, think about your body, your muscle, as needing a rechargeable battery. So when you need to do a workout, your body starts burning ATP. And ATP is our energy process. And over time, as we all know, when we're working out, our muscles become fatigued. Well, what's happening is your ATP is being reduced down. And what creatine does, real simplistically, is it recharges ATP so you get more energy. Does that make sense?
17: Yeah. Yeah, a rechargeable battery for the muscles. I like it.
19: Rechargeable
17: that makes
19: battery
17: sense
19: for
17: to me.
19: The muscles. Right. Exactly.
17: One thing.
19: Yeah, go ahead.
17: One thing that really caught my attention. I want to make sure we have time to into this morning, because I'm reading through your notes and is your research on people over 50. What we're learning about creatine, I think, is amazing when it comes to strength and just preserving muscles as we age. So, you know, can you kind of explain really what this does for those perhaps over the age of 50?
19: Yeah, so in combination with exercise, what all the creatine studies are showing is it reduces an aging process called sarcopenia. I shouldn't say reverses, it reduces it. And so what they've been able to show is that people that use it with a weight-bearing exercise program, they actually lose less muscle. And so if you use the creatine by itself, you don't see as much of an effect. But when you add it to an exercise regimen, which, of course, I'm big on everybody doing some form of exercise, then it is very helpful to help reduce, unfortunately, as we age, we reduce muscle mass. But even more important and exciting, I think, is what we're finding out what creatine does in the brain. And, you know, our brain only weighs 2% of our body, but it uses 20% of our energy sources. So, again, that ATP recharging appears to have some benefit to the brain. And the best studies show that it helps improve cognitive performance in people that are sleep-deprived, which is going to kind of an interesting experiment in itself. So, unfortunately, as we age, a lot of us don't get the sleep we'd like to get, and then we start having problems mentating. And so creatine has been able to show that. Now, there's lots of other studies that are going on because now they're really starting to focus on brain health.
17: I'm age 37, and I'm already sleep deprived, so it sounds like I might need to start. Josh is nodding his head. Yes, we both might need to start. What's that? True that. What about, though, I also have always heard this, that creatine, it dehydrates you, it impacts your kidneys, it gives you muscle cramps. What about some of those claims?
19: Yeah, most of that evidence is not true. We definitely recommend caution in people that have kidney disease. And part of that is creatine converts into a product called creatinine, and creatinine is a marker for renal health. So unfortunately, if people are doing huge amounts of creatine, not what we're going to typically recommend, but huge amounts of creatine, then creatinine goes up, then doctors think somebody's got some kidney issues going on. So I think that's part of it. But it appears to be very safe for most people unless you have some kidney disease, unless you're taking high dose non-steroidal anti-inflammatory drugs such as ibuprofen or Aleve, things like that, that potentially could cause the more dehydration. But generally, it's very safe in a daily dose of about 3 to 5 grams a day.
17: Really quick, Doc, just up against the break. So I always like to ask this question: who would be a good candidate to take creatine, and who would not be a good candidate?
19: Well, the people that should not take it, again, would be people who have bad kidneys. And people that might be on certain renal-type drugs, people that obviously are pregnant, we want to be careful of that. Probably young children, I would definitely You know, we're starting to see it being used in teenagers, people that are past puberty. It's probably okay, but we wouldn't, you know how the soccer moms are or the baseball mm-hmm. little league people are. You don't want to start using it in young children because it really hasn't been tested in that. So generally, it's pretty safe for most people as long as they're doing the recommended doses.
17: So, Doc, obviously, if someone's listening right now, they want to learn more or they want to get their hands on some good creatine, you have it all right there at Fort Wayne Custom RX and can help out.
19: We sure do.
17: All right. Well, that is Dr. Greg Russell joining us live here on WoWo as we go behind the counter with the doc here on WoWo. 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WoWo News Time, it's 8:19. I need to go across the desk. We got Josh Williams there with a roundup of all of our sports highlights and lowlights. Stay with us here on WoWo.
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17: 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It's 8:20. Josh Williams, that would be your cue.
21: All right. Good morning, KB. Good morning, WoWo Land. Well, the Indianapolis Colts and New England Patriots, they'll be squaring off with each other in the NFL preseason game tonight in Foxborough. That's right. It goes down at 7:30 tonight. You can find that game on Lane 15, by the way. The two teams have been practicing with each other the last 2 days, and head coach Shane Steichen says both teams have been pretty physical over both days, which he likes to see. Anthony Richardson, he'll get the nod at starting quarterback tonight. Riley Leonard will start the second half. Then, next week against Atlanta, those two will switch. Riley Leonard will get the start against the Falcons, and Anthony Richardson will have the second half. Now, the Indiana Fever are getting ready to take on the Dallas Wings tomorrow night at Gainbridge Fieldhouse. It's an important game for the Fever as they continue to consolidate their standing in the WNBA playoffs. Head coach Stephanie White, a fan favorite right now, says they understand how important each game is going forward. The Fever are currently fourth in the league standings and just a game and a half behind Las Vegas. Finally this morning, Tyrese Haliburton says he's fully healthy, ready to go for the Indiana Pacers. Haliburton has been spending the last year coming back from a torn Achilles that he sustained during the Game 7 of the NBA Finals back in 2025. Now, Haliburton says he also announced that the Pacers are going to be playing a preseason game against the Timberwolves at Iowa State, which, if you might know about Tyrese Haliburton, he played at Iowa State in college. So it kind of be of a homecoming of sorts for the youngster. Coming up in our next look at sports, we'll talk about what's happening today. The Chicago Bears making a big announcement on their stadium project, and it looks like all indications are this is going to be a good thing for Hammond, at least in terms of what direction the Bears will be heading in. So come back 8:50. We'll have that look for you right here on your home for Indiana Hoosiers football.
17: Wait, pause. I want your expertise. Josh, yes. Where do you think the Bears are headed?
21: I think the Bears are going to be heading to Hammond.
17: Okay.
21: That's just my personal opinion. I think that Indiana's made it such a sweetheart deal for them, and Springfield is making it impossible for anybody to stay in the state, especially in Chicago.
17: The Hammond Bears.
21: I think they'll stay in the Chicago Bears.
17: I do too. All right. Thanks, Josh. We'll find out. WoWo News Time. It's 8:23 coming up. We also want to find out how we're doing on our roadways. We've had some issues with this fog and, of course, all of this standing water. So we'll get you everything you need to know before you go coming up next here on WoWo. But first, every dental office, they love to talk about having the latest, greatest technology, right? But what does that fancy equipment mean for me? 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
17: Well, news time. It's 8:26. As promised, we've got Brian Ford popping up with a roundup of our time saver traffic. Brian, what's happening on the roads?
12: Kayla, right now we're keeping it overall quiet. We have had some crashes this morning, but they've all been pulled off to the side of the road or into parking lots. So nothing that's causing us any real problems. We've got no crashes, types, or delays right now across Fort Wayne, Allen County, or the tri-state region. The next check from the Craigville Appliance Traffic Center comes up in about 10 minutes. Craigville Appliance now with a second location right here in Fort Wayne at 3539 North Clinton Street, south of the Glenbrook Square Mall. 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
16: From 21 Alive, meteorologist Liz Braden with your forecast. Dealing with thick fog throughout the morning that could be slowing down your morning drive. Otherwise, for today, mostly cloudy skies. We'll wait for our next opportunity for some scattered rain and even a few rumbles of thunder by this evening and into tonight. Temperatures today up to 81. I'm meteorologist Liz Braden from 21 Alive on WoWo 92.3 FM and 1190 AM.
24: With a look at your ag news headlines, I'm Erin Anderson on Brown Fields. The president of Farmers National Company says a major shift in farmland ownership is underway across rural America. Paul Stagg tells Brown Field that more than 150 million acres are expected to change hands at least once
2: over the next 10 to 20 years. The USDA added more corn and soybean acres in its latest production estimates, which included the first survey-based yield forecast of the season. The USDA made modest month-to-month changes to the domestic new crop corn, soybean, and wheat supply and demand tables. The wheat carryover was trimmed following a slight cut to 2026 production, with no other adjustments to the balance sheet. Despite a higher corn production guess, the new crop carryout was lower, with the USDA raising both old and new crop corn export expectations. I'm Erin Anderson for Brownfield.
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12: We have mostly cloudy skies, 66 degrees across Wovo Land. We'll see a foggy start to Thursday, giving way to mostly cloudy skies, showers and thunderstorms late, with a high in the low 80s. Good morning, I'm Brian Ford. 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Coming up in the news at the half hour on Wovo, 92.3 FM and 1190 AM, busted and fined. A Central Indiana mental health hospital pays up as Fort Wayne makes good on fines for dumping homeless people. Well, if he thought he was in big trouble before, an Elkhart police officer has made his case even worse. Ohio prison officials were faced with medical emergency, and the cause was shocking, literally. And if you're a drinker that's decided you've had about enough of the sauce, quitting abruptly could carry a very real and lethal risk. Details on these stories and more coming up right now. National and global coverage continues at 8:30 with the latest from Fox News.
16: News. I'm Deanna Jalosi. White House Press Secretary Caroline Leavitt leaving the administration to spend some more time with her family.
8: The White House indicates there is no controversy regarding Press Secretary Caroline Leavitt's departure. She says being a mother and welcoming a new baby while working in one of the most demanding jobs in the world has been the most rewarding yet challenging season of my life, to say the least.
16: Fox's Madeline Rivera surprised federal hearing tomorrow in the Luigi Mangione case has rumors swirling of a plea deal.
25: So in federal court, he faces two counts of stalking and could spend up to life behind bars if convicted. In state court, he faces murder charges and weapons charges. So what could a federal plea mean for the 28-year-old? Well, if in fact that is why the attorneys are meeting, it could mean that he pleads guilty to one or both of those stalking counts to avoid a federal trial.
16: Fox's Chandley Painter, America's listening to Fox News.
12: WoWo News Time is 8:31. A behavioral hospital accused of transporting discharged patients from Indianapolis area facilities to Fort Wayne without shelter approval will pay the city $2,500. Hendricks Behavioral Hospital faced two citations.

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2: The Buckeye State slid even further down the list.
3: U.S. News and World Report ranked Ohio 42nd among all 50 states for 2026. That's down from 38th last year. Ohio's weakest marks were for the natural environment and economy. It ranked 29th in education and 36th in healthcare, while neighboring Indiana came in at number 30. Victor Garcia, WoWo News.
2: Only West Virginia and Michigan ranked lower than Ohio regionally in that report. Well, you can forget cars. Michigan's now building machines that fly themselves. Vertical Autonomy is putting nearly $30 million into a Jackson County drone facility, creating at least 70 new jobs for Southern Michigan, building aircraft for government contractors. Michigan's community colleges are making some noise nationally. Two schools have cracked the top 20 in a brand new ranking.
4: 613 community colleges were ranked nationwide on cost, education, and career outcomes. Gogebic Community College in Ironwood came in sixth overall, while Kellogg Community College in Battle Creek ranked 17th. The rankings considered 18 measures, including tuition, graduation rates, and post-college earnings. Tommy Lee, WoWo News.
2: 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All flights showing on schedule. Your TSA wait time's currently about 15 minutes. Well, he's only 2 days old and already looking down on most of us. A 6-foot, 200-pound baby giraffe is the newest Fort Wayne Zoo arrival. He was born Monday to 12-year-old Faye. He's happily doing well with mom. 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That's 482-2273 for Visiting Angels, America's choice in home care. Time saver traffic and weather together every 10 minutes during Fort Wayne's morning news. From the Craigville Appliance Traffic Center, we continue looking overall good as we go through this Thursday morning drive. We are crash, tie-up, and delay-free across Fort Wayne, Allen County, and the tri-state region. The big four right now, Washington, Jefferson, Lafayette, and Clinton, looking okay getting you in, out, and through downtown. Our interstates and the majors moving at or near posted limits region-wide. It is severe green on that traffic map, side-to-side, top-to-bottom. And checking the jam cams. I-69, your traffic volume normal for a Thursday morning. Everything lining up good, though. If you're Indy bound, you're looking at 90 minutes from the 4 to 465, 38 minutes to and from pure Michigan if you're north of Fort Wayne. I-469, close to normal traffic volume right there, moving well in both directions, top to bottom. Even through that one-lane construction zone, that's going to be US 24 northbound until you hit Wheelock Road. That's where you break out of that mess entirely. However, keep in mind that as traffic volumes do build in, the traffic jams are going to come at you fast and furious in that construction zone. Have your traffic app handy and an alternate route, too. And when we take a look at the Indiana Toll Road, the Ohio Turnpike, it is severe clear. Across the top of the Hoosier and the Buckeye State, you are rolling out good. Chicago to Toledo and back again. Next check from the Craigville Appliance Traffic Center comes up in about 10 minutes. 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
6: From 21 Alive, I'm meteorologist Liz Braden with your forecast. Dealing with thick fog throughout the morning that could be slowing down your morning drive. Otherwise, for today, mostly cloudy skies. We'll wait for our next opportunity for some scattered rain and even a few rumbles of thunder by this evening and into tonight. Temperatures today up to 81. I'm meteorologist Liz Braden from 21 Alive on WoWo 92.3 FM and 1190 AM.
2: And right now, our winds are calm. We have mostly cloudy skies across WoWo land. It's 64 degrees in Delphus, 66 at your severe weather station. 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

0: and you Chick-fil-A. Be sure to ask about their move-in specials now at Homestead Village. And the Thursday edition of Fort Wayne's Morning News continues now with Kayla Blakesley and Josh Williams. 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
1: Hey, thanks, Brian. WOBOland, good morning. It's Thursday. You know I like to call it Friday Eve. Welcome on in here to Fort Wayne's Morning News. I am your host, Katie. Thanks for making the time to hang out with us here on WOBO. I know there's a lot going on with back to school. We've had some really crazy weather over the last couple of days. And then we just had fog this morning. So hopefully you got to where you needed to go safely. And unfortunately, Mother Nature just not quite done with us yet. After days of getting absolutely hammered by rain and storms, we're not done yet. We've got more rain and thunderstorms headed our way really for this evening into Friday morning, and then even more storm chances hanging on through the weekend. So make sure you keep it tuned here to WOBO for the latest. The good news when it comes to this next round of rain later on today into this evening, we're not expecting severe weather, but still you want to be weather aware. Now, aside from the weather, your top stories this morning, a major change at the White House. I don't know if you just heard it from Fox, but Press Secretary Karoline Leavitt, she's stepping down at the end of the month. And her reason is one, to be frank, that a whole lot of us working mamas will understand. She wants to focus on being a mom and raising her two young kids. So far, I have not seen that they've named a replacement, but when they do, we'll let you know. And then, of course, the other big story, cleanup is underway across Indiana after just days and days of punishing storms. We'll tell you where the storm damage was the worst, and what help is available for those of you picking up the pieces. And then closer to home here, Fort Wayne City Council will not take an early vote on the controversial Homeless Resource Center. So that means the September timeline remains in place. And then coming up right now, y'all, it is giveaway time. Yes, I know it's been a heavy week with back to school and all the rain. So we wanted to surprise you with a Visit Indy giveaway. So get ready. That's coming up next here on WOBO 92.3 FM and 1190 AM.
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1: Well, and as promised, it is giveaway time. I know it's been a heavy couple of weeks for everyone with our kiddos going back to school. And then, of course, we've just had some of these punishing storms moving across the Hoosier State. So we wanted to throw at you a little Visit Indy prize pack giveaway. And in order to make the giveaway possible, we are hooking up with my girl, Claire Clark from Visit Indy. Good morning, Claire.
10: Good morning, KV. Thanks for having me on the show.
1: Yeah, how are you guys faring down there with all of the recent storms?
10: Well, I'll tell you, one group that we need to rally behind is the Indiana State Fair, because they have had a rough start with this weather and tornado warnings. It's just been nonstop here in the city. So I'm hoping your listeners are planning to come down to the State Fair, as we only have 10 more days.
1: Well, with everything that is going on weather-wise, what has been happening in Indy besides the State Fair?
10: Well, we just have a lot going on, of course, with the Indiana Fever schedule underway. We got Colts training camp up at Westfield. They play tonight, of course, in Boston, but they'll be coming back this weekend with a couple open practices at Westfield. And then we got some Colts preseason games on the calendar, so the 22nd and the 29th, for any listeners who like to come down, maybe beat the crowd and get into Lucas Oil for a cheaper ticket.
1: Yeah, I like the sounds of that. We all love to save a couple of bucks when we're getting out and about on an adventure. Speaking of, Claire, what do you have as our prize pack giveaway this morning?
10: Well, speaking of things that have changed in Indianapolis, the Alexander Hotel, which is located right downtown, just a walking distance from Gainbridge Fieldhouse, they've undergone a huge renovation, and a lucky winner today is going to get an overnight stay to the Alexander Hotel, four tickets to the Indiana State Museum, and four tickets to the Indianapolis Zoo.
1: That is a perfect, hey, back to school, one more getaway before the fall weather really sets in. So, Claire, as always, I need a keyword that my listeners need to text in this morning to 260-447-1190 to enter to win. So what's the keyword?
10: We're going to go with Alexander.
1: I see what you did there. Text the word Alexander. Yes, you do need to spell it right, Wobbleland, to 260-447-1190. Text the word Alexander to 260-447-1190 to enter to win this morning's Visit Indy prize pack. Claire, stay dry, stay safe. We'll touch base with you in a couple of weeks.
10: Thanks, Kayla.
1: And that's Claire Clark joining us live from Visit Indy. If you want in on all the goodies, including a one-night stay at the Alexander there in downtown Indy, text the word Alexander to 260-447-1190. That's the word Alexander, spelled correctly, to 260-447-1190. I will give you the next 10 minutes. I'll give you till 8:55 to get your text into the WoWo line. 260-447-1190. Coming up, we need to chit-chat with Brian Ford. He's got your top trending stories. 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
0: We have mostly cloudy skies. 66 degrees. I'm Brian Ford. Here's what's trending at 8:47. Well, the sheriff's department had a suspect who couldn't be cuffed, couldn't be reasoned with, and had no intention of stopping, so they went old school. A 1,500-pound bull got loose in a Pickens County neighborhood and spent hours dodging deputies. The chase kept going until the mounted officer showed up with one piece of equipment the bull hadn't apparently planned for, a lasso. They finally roped him and secured him without anybody getting hurt. Deputies joked afterward they'd rather be writing tickets. Sure, but you know, it's not every day you get to put lasso to bull in the work report. And lottery tickets are usually something people protect. This one was treated like yesterday's leftovers. An Italian player tossed a ticket that turned out to be worth $1.15 million because the store scanner said it was non-payable. The translation, not losing ticket, more like, congratulations, you're too rich for this checkout counter. By the time the winner figured it out, the garbage truck had already made its run. Sanitation workers, though, tracked it down and launched a search through the trash, eventually recovering the winning ticket. That's a rare lottery story where the jackpot depended on both good numbers and a very dedicated garbage crew. And most people clean out the garage and find an old lamp, a bicycle, maybe three Christmas decorations they forgot they owned. Well, this guy found evidence. A California bookstore recently received a package containing a book stolen from the store roughly 40 years ago. The former thief included an apology and $100, explaining he'd taken the book while struggling with drugs and alcohol as a college student. He said finding it again made him realize the bookstore was still in business and gave him the chance to make things right. That's one garage discovery you don't put back on the shelf. And finally, this may be the first airline stowaway whose travel itinerary was simply nowhere. A man climbed aboard a JetBlue plane parked for maintenance in Fort Lauderdale, found a spot, and went to sleep. Employees discovered him the next morning, and the aircraft's scheduled flight, well, that got delayed. He finally got off the plane when the Broward County Jail became his new destination, nonstop first class complete with handcuffs. WOBO News time now is 8:49. Time saver traffic and weather together every 10 minutes during Fort Wayne's morning news. From the Craigville Appliance Traffic Center, we've been looking overall good all morning, especially in light of the beating that we've been taking weather-wise out there on the roads. We remain crash, tie-up, and delay-free across Fort Wayne, Allen County, and the tri-state region. Checking the Big Four one more time for you. Washington, Jefferson, Lafayette, and Clinton. 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Interstates and the majors rolling right along. I-69, I-469, your overall good shape region-wide. And check the Indiana Toll Road, the Ohio Turnpike. 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
14: From 21 Alive, I'm meteorologist Liz Braden with your forecast. Dealing with thick fog throughout the morning that could be slowing down your morning drive. Otherwise, for today, mostly cloudy skies. We'll wait for our next opportunity for some scattered rain and even a few rumbles of thunder by this evening and into tonight. Temperatures today up to 81. I'm meteorologist Liz Braden from 21 Alive on WOWO 92.3 FM and 1190 AM.
1: Hey, thanks, Liz. Right now, we are technically dry, although we're looking a little overcast, and 69 degrees off the world-famous WOWO fire escape. Coming up, Josh Williams one last time to the microphone with a roundup of everything going on in the sports world. Apparently, there's going to be some news coming down the pipeline about the Chicago Bears. So we'll get a preview coming up from Josh in about 60 seconds. But first, there is something that I've noticed recently about hosting at your house. The person who does all the hosting, you know, the prep work, the cleaning, the cooking, usually misses half the party. That's one of the reasons why I love Salvatore's catering pans. They take one of the biggest jobs off your plate, quite literally. They catered our annual Federated Media party here at work. 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
18: Okay, well, yesterday we got to hear that, at least from the Hammond mayor, McDormand there, that sources are indicating that the Bears are expected to make an announcement today regarding the stadium project. Now, this is the project they haven't addressed for a couple of months now, but basically you're going to have state and local officials across the border there, and a lot of people are looking to see what everybody has to say about that. So, hopes, I guess, are rising again. The Bears have reportedly told their reporters who cover the team to plan on George McCaskey, who is the chairman of the team, and Kevin Warren, who's the president, to be talking midday today. And of course, well, everyone has been focused, at least on the Indiana side and the Bears, on the viability of the Wolf Lake Terminal site, which is 110 secluded acres with easy access off the toll road. So I have been doing some digging this morning and talking with a few friends of mine who are still close with covering the Bears. And I think it's fair to just set the expectations here. I think that this is not going to be some major announcement that they're going to be making today. Right now, I think it's a 10 and what everybody is thinking is coming. And really, it should be about a 3. Let's
1: don't
18: see
1: burst
18: what happens.
1: My bubble. It's too early for that.
18: Well, I think there's a lot of folks that are thinking that a finalized deal is going to be expected to be announced today. I think that this is going to be further advancing that. And Indiana, yes, has heavily incentivized the deal. I'm hearing things that they've also allowed they will allow the Bears to change with Indiana in the team name when the stadium completes. So I don't know. I don't think I like that whole thing. I think I like the fact that they stay the Chicago Bears, but it'll be interesting. Still, no timeline yet of when this announcement's going to come today. We know that it's going to be in midday. And according to the Hammond mayor, you're not going to call up somebody and say, hey, don't forget to tune in at midday. I've got some bad news to deliver to you, right? So we're just going to have to wait and see. And if you miss it, don't worry. We'll recap it all for you tomorrow morning, 5:20, right here on your home for Indiana Hoosiers football.
1: Womp, womp, womp. Okay, thanks, Josh. One News Time. It's 8:54. Coming up, one last live look at your time saver traffic. Stay with us here on WoWo.
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1: 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It's 8:56. As promised, we are hooking up with Brian Ford so we can all get updated with one last peek at our roadways. Brian, what are you seeing?
0: 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We are crash, tie up, and delay free across Fort Wayne, Allen County, and the Tri-State region. 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
4: Parts of the Great Plains this week, the Northern Plains specifically, should receive beneficial moisture. Yet, for the rest of the region, extreme heat should continue. According to USDA meteorologist Brad Rippey,
22: that has really taken a toll on agriculture in that region as moisture runs out and crops really feeling the stress of that heat and lack of moisture. As recently as Sunday, we saw some monthly record high temperatures being set across the central Great Plains. Temperatures getting up in the 105 to 110 degree range, and certainly way out of the bounds of where we consider it to be favorable for crops. It's getting way up into the stressful range. So yeah, a lot of deterioration across the central and southern Great Plains. Things have stabilized a bit across the north where it's turned a bit cooler, but dealing with still quite extreme weather across the central and southern Great Plains as we move through August with detrimental impacts on agriculture.
4: I'm Rod Bain reporting for the U.S. Department of Agriculture in Washington, D.C.
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24: Any ships that want to go through the Strait of Hormuz need permission. I'm Dave Anthony, Fox News. That's what Iran's top joint military command just said after months of attacks on ships. This is the day after the president insisted the U.S. controls the strait.
25: With no diplomatic breakthroughs, tension remains high across the Middle East as questions loom about the future of the region and whether or not a deal can be reached on this critical waterway. The Persian Gulf Strait Authority, an Iranian government agency, said Wednesday claims in repeated posts by U.S. officials that the Strait of Hormuz is no longer blocked do not change the reality. The Strait of Hormuz remains blocked and will not be reopened until Iran's conditions are accepted.
24: Fox's Trey Yingston, Tel Aviv. Oil prices are down more than 2%, but at the gas pump, a 4-cent increase today. AAA's national average for regular $4.07 a gallon is the highest price in August ever. We just got another tame inflation update.
26: Inflation remained tame at the wholesale level. The PPI was flat.
24: In addition to no change in producer prices from June, Fox's Ginny Cassola reports the annual rate fell.
26: For the year ending in July, the PPI moderated to 4.7%.
24: The Army is trying to figure out what went horribly wrong on an Apache helicopter training flight that went down after takeoff from Fort Hood, killing both soldiers on board.
5: It was crashed into a field. You could tell it was a violent crash.
24: So violent, Bell County Sheriff's spokesman Cliff Coleman says it sparked a fire, forcing people to evacuate some homes. Luigi Mangione returns to court tomorrow in New York City, a hearing set up in the federal case against him weeks before Mangione goes on trial in state court, charged with murder in the 2024 shooting death of UnitedHealthcare CEO Brian Thompson.
6: There were reports at federal plea discussions earlier this summer, but those talks didn't go anywhere. So in federal court, he faces two counts of stalking and could spend up to life behind bars if convicted.
24: Fox's Chainley Painter. Somebody in Illinois may soon quit their job after striking it rich. The Powerball ticket they bought at a gas station in Quincy is worth just over $1 billion. 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
0: 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We've got mostly cloudy skies, 68 degrees across WOWO land. Look for mostly cloudy skies to be with us most of the day. Showers and thunderstorms develop later on with a Thursday high in the low 80s. Good morning, I'm Brian Ford. Here's what's happening. A $2,500 settlement ends Fort Wayne's case against a Plainfield Behavioral Hospital accused of dropping discharged patients at the city's homeless shelter. Hendricks Behavioral Hospital faced two citations after patients said the facility arranged transportation to the rescue mission without advanced consent. The hospital agreed to pay the city. Both citations have been dismissed. Elsewhere, an Elkhart cop allegedly tried to get through a woman's locked door while in uniform, then jumped on his own police radio to slow a response when somebody called for help. Tyler Koppel was already arrested on two invasion of privacy counts and accused of violating protection orders. He's now suspended with more charges pending. 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
14: From 21 Alive, I'm meteorologist Liz Braden with your forecast. Dealing with thick fog throughout the morning that could be slowing down your morning drive. Otherwise, for today, mostly cloudy skies. We'll wait for our next opportunity for some scattered rain and even a few rumbles of thunder by this evening and into tonight. Temperatures today up to 81. I'm meteorologist Liz Braden from 21 Alive on WOWO 92. 92.3 FM and 1190 AM.
0: And right now we have mostly cloudy skies, 68 degrees across Wobo Land. 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
5: Okay. President Trump visited Geneva, Ohio on Tuesday to watch the two American athletes win the first ever Patriot Games, which were created by his administration to increasingly showcase youth sportsmanship and promote strict biological sex categories in athletics. It was pretty incredible. You can play the video of him walking in. He was joined at the Spire Academy or Spear Academy facility located in Ohio. And I looked up and watched this happen, and I see Pat McAfee walking in with him. Pretty incredible. McAfee was there. He's, you know, it's all has to do with athletics and sports. He was excited about that. Republican Senator Bernie Moreno was there. Chief of Staff Susie Wiles. White House Press Secretary Caroline Leavitt was there. We've got some news about her coming up a little bit later in the show. And we've got some news about President Trump a little bit later in the show of him speaking after this event.
6: Yes.
5: That has a few people a little wound up. But the final is going to be broadcast on ABC tonight. The five male athletes and the five female athletes are competing in the finals following days of competition that began with 120 participants. One male, one female were crowned the champions of the All-American Sporting Competition that spanned across 3 days of physical contests at the Academy. Now, Trump presented the awards. The news media, except ABC and ESPN, were asked not to report the winners until 9 p.m. tonight. ABC, which owns ESPN, aired the games live, given exclusive streaming rights. So it's out there.
6: Yeah, because we know the winners.
5: The media guidelines, you know, were barred from shooting the event live. The events can't be longer than 2 minutes. I saw ESPN while they aired the actual games live. They did post the winners' names on their Facebook page. I don't know if someone was supposed to do that or not. But we know who won. So, I mean, I'll tell you who won if you want. I mean,
6: don't spoil it. Don't spoil it. We'll get to watch that unfold tonight on ABC. Recorded live. Not presented live, but recorded live. And so,
5: I mean, I want to tell.
6: Why?
5: Because
6: does anybody care?
5: They need an...
6: Does anybody care who won that? Does anybody know
5: the
6: or
5: winners,
6: care?
5: The winners each receive $125,000 scholarship money.
6: Yeah, it's a good prize.
5: And the one girl, I saw one story earlier in the week, and when the games were first getting underway, and I don't know if it was the winner, you know, the one from Kansas. I don't know if it was her that was saying that she was ostracized at her high school for participating in the Patriot Games.
6: Oh, my gosh.
5: And I was like, oh,
6: that's
5: my
6: God. That's unbelievable.

0: that. It's the Trump derangement syndrome.
1: Yes,
0: has affected high school.
1: All encompassing, I guess.
0: Oh my gosh. So you get the one-hour recap special on the Patriot games tonight on ABC, 9 p.m. if you want to know the winners, because okay. I don't want to tell you who the winners are. We'll spoil the fun.
1: Right. Right. So that's good.
0: Domino's. Let's talk a little pizza.
1: Mm-hmm.
0: And in fact, they could stop by at any time if they'd like. They're going to deploy a rectangular Detroit-style personal pizza nationwide the end of this month, according to a press release. The Domino is going to allow guests to enjoy their own meal with the toppings of their choosing without having to share an entire pizza. I mean, you can just order the pizza and know you're not going to share it, but, you know, that's just me. So the Domino-shaped menu item will help Domino's cement its dominance. They've been ahead of Papa John's and Pizza Hut these last two quarters, but the last quarter, everything was just kind of flat. So they said that we need this. I remember before, earlier in the year, they did the stuffed crust, which they had never done, and that, you know, blew them off the charts. So they're going to have to do the trial Domino by offering it in a mix and match deal. Customers pick two or more items for $6.99 each. So it looks actually really good. The last time I had Domino's personal pan pizza, was pretty darn good. This is going to come as a surprise to you, but I ate it all.
1: What?
0: Yeah.
1: No.
0: Yeah. Normally, people probably don't eat, you know, put some away for later.
1: Yeah.
0: No. I just went ahead and plowed through.
1: Stunning.
0: Yeah.
1: Stunning.
0: Plowed through. In our daily AI watch, Target announced it has appointed its first ever chief artificial intelligence officer in the retailer's latest bet to capitalize on the AI boom. The company named Chandhu Nay.
1: Nailed it.
0: Chandhu. Mm-hmm. I apologize. Chandhu. If that's the incorrect way to pronounce your name. Chief AI Officer and Senior Vice President. They also named Purveh Shah as the company's Senior Vice President of User Experience. They want to be the most meaningful. They want to use the most meaningful AI stories. Won't be about what happens in the lab. That'll be about what happens on the front line and how we make shopping easier for a guest. Give a team member a better tool. Make a business decision with more confidence and bring a new idea to market faster. Yeah, okay. That's great. Nair also previously worked at Lowe's, previously worked at Staples and The Gap. Guy can't hold a job. And in this statement, he's focused on a more coordinated approach to AI for Target. So they're not alone. Walmart has been rolling out AI tools and agents across the stores, supply chains to enhance the customer experience. And make its internal employee process more efficient. They're all in there. They tell you they're making it good for the customer and making everything better, but it's all about making its internal employee processes more efficient. That means good luck keeping your job. Hang on tight. Learn AI in the back room of Walmart and Target and Gap. For sure. I mean, retail company executives are all about sizing up the AI transition, and the evolution is coming faster than any of us really want it. That's for sure. Then we have our friendly neighborhood ICE from Homeland Security. They plan to spend up to $20 million to purchase thousands of conductive distraction and de-escalation devices for officers and agents by March, according to a notice published by the Department of Homeland Security. The devices are known as the GLOVE, G-L-O-V-E, which stands for Generated Low Output Voltage Emitter, and are manufactured by Compliant Technologies, LLC, of Lexington, Kentucky. They've been used in recent years by some jails and police departments. Compliant Technologies says the devices function as a normal pair of patrol gloves until officers press a switch to activate their electrical mode. The gloves must be applied directly to someone's skin to deliver the pain stimulus that typically helps an officer gain compliance within seconds, according to the company. It's immediate and sharp, and it will distract you. I call it like a bee sting, said John Peters, president of the Institute for the Prevention of In-Custody Deaths. who is studying how the device has been used. If the officer is getting any type of resistance from the person, this is certainly an effective tool. Watch how it works. We have a video of a couple of performances at one of their showcase events.
1: Oh, nice.
0: One guy, as the man is showing himself, using the glove. And then we have a video from the company where they have multiple people being taken down with the glove.
1: All right.
0: And I guess we,
2: whatever he's thinking about doing, he's going to forget about it. It's a distraction device. It's not a when I grab a hold, I'm not going to use the glove.
1: Here,
2: both my hands.
1: You ready?
0: Here
1: we go.
0: Ah! Oh, man. Down he goes.
1: Oh, he went down fast.
0: Yeah. Now, this video here, This is a compilation video of people showing up at the showcase.
1: Oh.
0: I took the music out because I don't want to get dinged and ever have to everybody write down their BMI as cap sheets.
1: Wow.
0: So I took it out. But, you go down fast. Imagine using that on the streets or in the prisons and jails.
1: That looks pretty effective.
0: It's very effective.
1: I mean, they all go down.
0: Everybody drops. Yes.
1: So there's a button that you press on the glove, right?
0: Or in the glove, but once you wear it, the electrical charge. Yes.
1: So it's almost like a taser.
0: Just in the glove. Yeah.
1: That's kind of cool.
0: Yeah, I plan to purchase.
1: I want one of those. Can I get one of those?
0: Go to the website and order it right now.
1: That's fantastic.
0: I don't know if you have to buy them in bulk. Or if you can just get one.
1: Wow.
0: That's a good question.
1: Yeah.
0: I always need to go to the website and check that. I'll check that out. I'll see. Because the manufacturer warns the device should not be used as punishment against people merely exhibiting verbal defiance or belligerence or on high-risk populations such as
1: Are they legal
0: children,
1: to sell to just anybody, I wonder? Can anybody get one? Well, because you can take people down with them.
0: I mean, the American Civil Liberties Union said the public should have no confidence that ICE officers will use the devices appropriately.
1: Oh, I have every confidence ICE is going to use them appropriately.
0: I do as well. And I promise that if I have one, I'll use it appropriately.
1: Me too, I promise.
0: I will say this. The dishes will get done in my house on time. otherwise, no, I will break out the glove. Don't shake your head in there, Sarah. You know. No, don't make me put on the glove. I want one desperately.
1: Yeah,
0: hey, and we wrap this up by congratulating the one person in Illinois that won the Powerball jackpot. $1.04 billion. Congratulations.
1: Wow. Over $1 billion. They're going to go for the cash payout, and that's less than half, right?
0: I'm really
1: what is
0: happy
1: it, 400 some million?
0: Yeah.
1: And then they're going to take 40% of
0: that.
1: You
0: end up with almost nothing.
1: Almost
0: not even worth playing.
1: It's going to be like 250.
0: Yeah.
1: You're going to get 250 million. What's that going to do for you?
0: Nothing. In Illinois? Maybe they get 180.
1: Right.
0: Yeah. But hey, I'm happy for you.
1: Yeah.
0: Congratulations. I'm still holding out hope. One of the $1 million winners was in Florida. My wife is there now, so maybe that's her ticket. Mm-hmm.
1: Oh, you got about a 1 in 700 million
0: don't
1: chance.
0: Don't bring me down with facts. I don't want to know. I don't want to know. It's possible.
1: She's getting ready to make the call to you right now. I'm not coming home. All right, more coming up.
3: 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We got a schedule to keep. Beck. We'll be back.
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1: Pat Gray, Jeff Fisher for Glenn this week. Caroline Leavitt leaving the White House. You know, I hate to see her go. She did a really good job dealing with the TDS-infected media.
0: Yeah, yes, she did.
1: So who's next? Who's next up? I'd love to see Stephen Miller. He's not going to do it. But, man, he'd
0: That's
1: be great at that
0: happen.
1: Job.
0: Yeah, he could. I think Stephen could do what he does now.
1: Oh, my gosh. Then it'd be great if he did both jobs.
0: Yeah, he could do them both.
1: Yeah, why not? Either he or Marco Rubio.
0: Well, Marco's
1: but both of them have
0: jobs. Yeah,
1: big jobs.
0: I can see Trump asking Stephen, look, dude.
1: I need you.
0: Do it.
1: I need you in that position.
0: Yeah.
1: But we were thinking, what caused her? And sure, she wants to spend more time with her kids.
0: Of course. She's got two of them now. And she just had the
1: baby.
0: And that's all you hear from women when they first have their baby. Hey, I don't want to go back to work. I want to be with my baby. Ugh. Okay.
1: Right. Yeah, that's so disgusting, isn't it? That a mother would want to be with her children. Sorry to disgust you like that, Jeffy.
0: But I mean, I'm just saying that's what you hear.
1: But here's the thing. She was with the president in Turkey. And she was on the decoy plane. Flight.
0: Right. And didn't we found out now, because this has become a huge thing that I don't understand why it's
1: the decoy flight.
0: That it is.
1: Is such a huge thing now.
0: It's unbelievable.
1: I don't know what the president was supposed to do. Frankly.
0: I don't know either. Maybe it was leaked from Carolyn because she was pissed.
1: Maybe.
0: I doubt it.
1: I don't think so. She's pretty loyal to the president.
0: She's a loyal fighter, no question. Yeah. But I do believe, right? So we find out that she was on the decoy plane and didn't know. I think only Marco and
1: Besson. Scott Besson and Marco Rubio
0: were on the decoy plane, and they knew what was going on.
1: Yeah,
0: that Trump and his girl, whatever her name is,
1: Natalie Harp,
0: and someone else who I can't remember went with Trump to the plane that's going to carry, you know, obviously be Air Force One at the time. So, this loyal servant who just had a child who wants to do nothing but spend time with her new baby is on this trip with him and then gets blown off to the decoy plane.
1: Could that be?
0: I certainly could be. I mean, she got home and hubby was like, that SOB leaving you, making you on that decoy plane.
1: I could see that happening.
0: I could too.
1: I could see it being a little bit deeper than she just wants to spend time with her family.
0: Yeah, I mean, obviously she wants to spend time with her family. Of course she does.
1: Yeah.
0: I mean, that's, of course.
1: Interesting timing, though, with all this coming
0: yes,
1: out.
0: Yes, it is.
1: And now she's leaving. Same week.
0: Yes, it is.
1: Interesting.
0: Shouldn't have put me on that decoy plane, bro.
1: She's been super loyal. And maybe that hacked her off. I don't know. Maybe that has nothing to do with it. Maybe she just wants to be with her baby.
0: Sure.
1: Who can blame her?
0: Sure.
1: Yeah. All right. 888-727-BECK. More coming up.
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20: Drama in the West Bank. I'm Dave Anthony, Fox News. Israel's military has relocated a Palestinian man who'd been trapped inside his home for days, surrounded by Jewish settlers, who U.S. Ambassador to Israel Mike Huckabee called terrorists.
21: Huckabee, who's voiced support for Israeli settlements in the occupied West Bank, making the unusually critical comments after Israeli settlers besieged three Palestinian homes near Nablus, including one belonging to a dual U.S. citizen, trapping residents in their homes using rocks and tents and cutting off water and electricity. Huckabee posting on X, "There's no excuse for such thuggish behavior."
20: That's Fox's Lillian Wu. Israel's also continuing to attack Hezbollah in Lebanon and Hamas in Gaza, killing one of the terror group's senior commanders. As the standoff continues over the Strait of Hormuz, Iran's Joint Military Command said today that no vessel gets through without their permission, after months of attacks disrupting oil and other shipping.
22: Iran's foreign minister also says the U.S. has long miscalculated due to intelligence failures, now an even bigger miscalculation on the Strait of Hormuz. This came after President Trump posted yesterday on Truth Social, saying in part the USA has total control over the Strait of Hormuz. Our naval blockade is being called by everyone a wall of steel. Still less than 10% of the average number of pre-war vessels are passing through the strait.
20: Fox's Trey Yingst in Tel Aviv. There's more ICE controversy potentially coming after all the protests over immigration raids. The Department of Homeland Security plans to provide ICE with gloves that can deliver electric shocks to deal with anyone not complying. Border's our Tom Homan tells Fox.
23: ICE officer assaults are higher than any other federal law enforcement agency in the nation. So they're just trying to protect themselves.
20: But Democrats don't like it.
24: Of course we are outraged.
20: New York Attorney General Letitia James vows if anyone gets hurt by these shock gloves, the state will take action. 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
2: 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McKenna later died from T-cell lymphoma, leaving his wife, Dina, and two daughters. Tunnel to Towers honored Sergeant McKenna. 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
4: WoWo News Time is 10:03. We have mostly cloudy skies, 70 degrees across WoWo land. We'll see cloudy skies, a chance of showers and thunderstorms late, a Thursday high in the low 80s. Good morning, I'm Brian Ford. Here's what's happening. A Plainfield hospital will pay Fort Wayne $2,500 over allegations it transported discharged patients more than 100 miles to the city's rescue mission without advanced approval. Hendricks Behavioral Hospital reached the agreement outside of court after Fort Wayne issued two citations. The citations have now been dismissed, ending the case without a court proceeding. And an Elkhart cop allegedly tried to get through a woman's locked door, then jumped on his own police radio to slow the response when someone called for help. Tyler Koppel was already arrested on two invasion of privacy counts and accused of violating protection orders. And finally, a theft case lands an Indiana man behind bars after police track him down at a Garrett gas station. Ryan Kilburn was arrested on a nationwide extradition warrant tied to a Noble County case. 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Your full forecast from the 21 Alive First Alert Weather Center is next, then Glenn Beck. We have mostly cloudy skies, 70 degrees. WoWo News Time now is 10:04.
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27: From 21 Alive, I'm meteorologist Liz Bradham with your forecast. Staying partly to mostly cloudy through the day and waiting for some scattered rain and even a few rumbles of thunder by this evening and tonight. Temperatures today get up to 81 degrees, tonight slipping down to 67. Tomorrow, a few more isolated showers on the way with a high of 82. I'm meteorologist Liz Bradham from 21 Alive on WoWo 92.3 FM and 1190 AM.
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0: 83 pounds at birth? I think that was your birth weight, right?
1: I'll have to look. Yeah. Probably.
0: Like, I think it was 83 pounds and 8 ounces. Something like that.
1: Family was proud. They were
0: happy. Of
1: course
0: they were.
1: Bouncing baby boy.
0: Are you kidding me? Well, okay, you didn't bounce. But the room did, if you ever fell.
1: Wow. I was just a baby.
0: Right. Right. Now I forgot for a second. Okay. But to be serious, and continue being serious, because we're serious about you weighing 83 pounds, 8 ounces at birth. This is a real problem. And
1: it is.
0: You know, so many girls look up to these actresses and singers. That's what makes it all the more dangerous. Because you don't want your teenage girls thinking, oh, yeah, I need my bones to poke through my skin like they have.
1: I will say this. And you don't want that at all.
0: Mm-mm.
1: But, I mean, a number of TikTok videos that I view from time to time, there are a lot of women that aren't doing that. So I don't know that they beat anorexia as well on those videos. So
0: scant few people have beat it the way you do.
1: Well,
0: but I'm sure it's
1: happened. Proud of that.
0: But you're a one in a million kind of guy. So
1: thank you.
0: You should be proud. Your family. Your family's proud.
1: Absolutely.
0: That's good. But, wow. These photos are startling before and after.
1: When you see the graduation of them to what they are today, it's really, really frightening. And I hope that they have someone in their life that can say to them, hey, I don't know what's happening, what's going on. I mean, there's
0: a little
1: intervention.
0: There.
1: Yeah.
0: Yeah.
1: That has to happen. It's hard. So what do you, I don't know what you do. Yeah. Oh, I forgot about what's her face? Osborne. Holy cow. Yeah. Remember when she came out after her dad's funeral, everybody was like, oh, what is going on?
0: Oh, yeah. Ozzy's daughter.
1: Yeah.
0: Yeah.
1: Oh, my gosh.
0: Yeah, it seems to be a thing
1: right
0: now. That
1: is definitely a thing. It's, you don't look good.
0: No.
1: It's not working.
0: Yeah.
1: So, it's difficult, right? I mean, when all your do people and your family, you know, they're living off what you do. So it's tough to have that intervention, but I mean, it has to be done.
0: Yeah. Plus, people with anorexia virtually never admit they have anorexia.
1: I know.
0: So they don't want to face that.
1: Takes forever to actually admit it, that you had it.
0: Yeah. It took you a while.
1: Yeah.
0: Get it? Okay.
1: Yeah.
0: All right. But again, once you did,
1: well, that's the thing. You want to, once you got to break through that barrier.
0: And you did. You did. So, congratulations on that. On a happier note, though, kind of the side issue, Wednesday, the series. That's back. I love that show. Do you watch?
1: She's back.
0: Do you watch Wednesday?
1: Yeah, I watched the first season.
0: Of course, you don't like it that much.
1: First season.
0: Of course.
1: I watched the first season. It was okay.
0: It was better than okay. That's a really good
1: show. I watched the first season. It was okay.
0: It's really good, so I highly recommend it. But that's neither here nor there. When you got issues like anorexia or whatever they're dealing with.
1: And we'll see what she looks like in season 3. I will watch some of that just to see what she looks like.
0: Right. On the website, they're just saying Ozempic. That's not Ozempic.
1: No.
0: That's beyond that.
1: No, that's more than that.
0: Yeah.
1: If it is Ozempic, stop.
0: Yeah, I think it's time.
1: It's pretty simple.
0: Yeah. You don't even need the 2.5 or whatever.
1: And maybe they're doing a different, Ozempic and meth. Maybe they've got a different blend that they're using. Mm-hmm. I don't know. Either way, stop.
0: Yeah.
1: Get help.
0: Definitely. All right. 888-727-BECK. Also, we've been talking a little bit about the midterms, which are coming up, and they are so critical. And there's so many states that can't be lost to the psychos that are running. I mean, Maine, we were hearing some things about the Maine election with Susan Collins, who now trails.
1: Yes.
0: I can't even think of what the guy's name is.
1: I know. It's,
0: the guy who replaced.
1: I want to say Jake Tapper, and that's not
0: it. It's not Jake Tapper.
1: It's not Jake Tapper.
0: But he was up over Susan Collins 48-46.
1: Yeah. So, and he's the replacement.
0: Yeah.
1: He's the replacement.
0: So that continues to be an issue
1: and
0: a little bit of a problem.
1: Holy cow.
0: Michigan with, we're going to get into the whole Abdul Rahman Mohammed El Sayed coming up in a minute.
1: Does it mean doctor?
0: Yes, Dr. Abdul Rahman Mohammed El Sayed. He is actually claims to be left of Bernie Sanders, which is, that's pretty far left. And he's got some issues on healthcare that he's presenting to America, on trans rights that he's presenting to America. We could have this guy in office in the U.S. Senate. Wouldn't that be a dream come true? So if you couple that with the chance that we have James Tallarico in Texas, you're talking about a Senate that is completely out of control with radicals.
1: Yeah,
0: at that point.
1: And I don't even know, is Troy Jackson the replacement for Graham in Maine? Is he a nightmare? I mean,
0: yes.
1: I guess yes is the,
0: I'm gonna say,
1: the straight answer.
0: Yes.
1: Yeah.
0: I don't know his policies,
1: yes,
0: back and forth, but...
1: Yeah, if he's the replacement for Graham, of course he is.
0: Yeah.
1: He's a nightmare, of course he is.
0: Yes. And we've got that situation going on all over the country. We'll get into that coming up. 727-BECK. That's 888-727-BECK.
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18: 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September beans are down a half at 11.64 and three quarters. November's three quarters lower at 11.82 and a half. September corn's down 7 3/4 at 4.49 and a quarter. December 7 3/4 lower at 4.73. Live and feeder cattle are down sharply, but up from the session lows, still seeing some liquidation, waiting for direct trade. October live's down 262 at 221.17. September feeders are 270 lower at 336.65. And with pork lower yesterday, October hogs are down 160 at 81.97. December's 152 lower at 73.17. Brownfield.
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0: He would owe, we figured this morning on Pat Gray Unleashed, he would owe something like $14 billion to California, which is why he's fighting against it so hard. He has spent $102 million trying to stop this incredibly out of control freight train that is taxes in California.
1: On the other hand, I mean, he can afford it.
0: Can he?
1: Yeah,
0: he won't even miss it.
1: $14 billion.
0: To Sergey Brin, that's nothing.
1: Nothing.
0: He is worth $284 billion. So, yeah, he won't even notice it.
1: Thank you. I mean, he might have to, you know, lay off people that work on his yacht for a month. But, you know, whatever.
0: I doubt he'd even have to do that. You know?
1: I mean, it's insane to think that they believe they can just take people's money.
0: Yeah. So,
1: for nothing.
0: If Elon lived there, 5% of $1 trillion.
1: Oh, yeah.
0: I mean, you're talking about, what, 50 billion, right?
1: Sure.
0: Something like that. If my math is correct, which probably it isn't. No, $500 billion. right? No, that would
1: no,
0: be,
1: not 500
0: no,
1: billion.
0: That would be half.
1: So. You're not getting half.
0: No. You're not getting half. No. But don't think they won't come back to him again. They have said
1: you're not
0: that
1: getting half this time.
0: That this is a one-time tax, but you know that once they get their grubby hands on it, they're going to try it every year.
1: They don't know the meaning of a one-time tax.
0: And it's going to be interesting to see if Californians buy into this hype and say, yep, they need to have that taken. They're not paying their fair share. So we're going to take this from them. They keep saying that these billionaires pay less in taxes than you do.
1: Oh,
0: it's so ridiculous. What most of these billionaires pay is capital gains taxes. Okay, so they pay a tax of, I don't know what the percentage is right now, 15 or 20% of what you've already paid taxes on. Because you paid taxes and then what's left over you can invest. So after you've invested the money that's already been taxed, they tax it again when you get a return on that. It's outrageous. And that's what they claim. Well, they're not paying as much as you are. Really? Okay. And again, it's like, okay, what is the fair share for wealthy people? What is their fair share? Do they have to pay, because they already pay 51% of the tax burden. Does it need to be 81%?
1: You know, that's good for a start.
0: Yeah.
1: Good for a start.
0: And that's the attitude. That is the attitude. So no wonder there's an exodus out of California. And for the first time ever last year, more people left than moved in or were born in California. The outflow was higher than the inflow.
1: Right.
0: Which is, I mean, I don't know why more people aren't leaving, actually. Because the laws that they're passing and the governing that's going on, and if you live in Los Angeles and you got to pick between those two nightmares who are left in that mayoral race in L.A., oh, no thank you.
1: No, and to be clear, if you're going to move out of California, I don't know if you're aware of this, and this has not been breaking news. It's been news for about the past year. Texas is closed. We're not accepting any more people. Sorry. I mean, we want to.
0: Oh, we'd love to.
1: In fact, I'm fighting Greg Abbott right now.
0: But there's no vacancies.
1: But there's no vacancy.
0: At all.
1: So.
0: Huh. You'd think in a state this big, there would be some. But no.
1: You would think that.
0: There are none.
1: So if you're coming from California, you got to find another state.
0: Wish we could help you, but we can't. All right. Pat and Jeffy for Glenn this week. More coming up.
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24: It has Democrats even more upset at ICE. I'm Dave Anthony, Fox News. A Homeland Security plan to provide immigration officers with electric shock gloves next year? The ACLU calls that a recipe for public harm. New York Attorney General Letitia James says if anyone in her state is injured by those gloves...
25: Obviously, there will be a private right of action, as well as action from the state of New York. You can best be assured of that.
24: But Borders' our Tom Homan tells Fox it's a needed tool amid all the anti-ICE protests and anger over immigration raids.
26: You've seen the videos in the past year and a half, the fights on the street where officers are overwhelmed. This would be a tool they can use to make someone compliant.
27: The glove, or generated low output voltage emitter, is designed to deliver a pain stimulus up to 380 volts. The Kentucky company that makes it, Compliant Technologies, says it can help an officer gain compliance in seconds.
24: Fox's Mike Tobin. Iran's again insisting it controls the Strait of Hormuz. The day after President Trump again claimed the U.S. controls the waterway, Iran's Joint Military Command vows no ship can go through without permission.
28: The focus on Iran comes as we're also tracking developments between Israel and Lebanon. Talks are set to resume in September in Rome, aimed at normalizing ties between the two countries and disarming Iran-backed Hezbollah. Still, details have to be worked out about proposed security zones.
24: Fox's Trey Yingston, Tel Aviv. In the West Bank, Israel's military remains in conflict with Jewish settlers. The U.S. ambassador calls them terrorists for a conflict with some Palestinians surrounding their homes, trapping them inside, cutting off water and electricity. One Palestinian man trapped for days did get out today with the help of Israeli soldiers. As the Russia and Ukraine war continues, Poland's prime minister says they've thwarted a Russian plot to kill a Ukrainian-American citizen in Warsaw. A tropical storm has just formed in the Pacific named Lala, and by this weekend it could hit Hawaii.
29: People are preparing for what could be another, perhaps, landfall, whether tropical storm or hurricane.
24: Fox Weather's Craig Herrera. 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
5: 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Our top local stories. Flooding is closing roads across Indiana, and more severe weather is on the way. NDOT says more than a dozen state highways and U.S. routes were closed Wednesday after some areas got up to 8 inches of rain. Drivers are urged to turn around at flooded roads, never drive around barricades, and treat dark traffic signals as always stops. And Indiana's road builders are sounding the alarm as the state's gas tax holiday rolls into another month.
6: Road construction leaders tell the Indiana Capital Chronicle the state needs to restore its gas taxes and find new long-term funding. The current suspensions expect to cost state and local governments $533 million. The governor has extended the break through at least September, with another extension potentially pushing it into December. John Simney, WoWo News.
5: And Ohio marijuana shoppers are paying more than those in Michigan. An eighth of cannabis flower costs a median $35 in Ohio, compared with $20 in Michigan. Your weather is coming up next. I'm Heather Starr on WoWo, 92.3 FM and 1190 AM.
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9: From 21 Alive, I'm meteorologist Liz Bradham with your forecast. Staying partly to mostly cloudy through the day and waiting for some scattered rain and even a few rumbles of thunder by this evening and tonight. Temperatures today get up to 81 degrees. Tonight, slipping down to 67. Tomorrow, a few more isolated showers on the way with a high of 82. I'm meteorologist Liz Bradham from 21 Alive on WoWo 92.3 FM and 1190 AM.
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1: 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Our top local story. Severe storms have killed at least three people across the Midwest and knocked out power to more than 700,000 customers. Tornadoes, flash flooding, and winds topping 90 miles an hour caused widespread damage from Chicago to western Pennsylvania. More severe weather and flooding are expected through the next several days. And Northwest Ohio law enforcement has a blunt message as school gets rolling. See the bus, hit the brakes, no excuses.
2: School buses mean kids are nearby and drivers need to be ready to stop. When those yellow lights come on, slow down and prepare to stop. Red lights mean stop and stay stopped. On two-lane roads, traffic in both directions must stop. On four-lane roads, traffic traveling with the bus must stop. Victor Garcia, WOWO News.
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0: Kayla Blakesley, Glenn Beck, A.C. 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
12: This is a Bloomberg Money Minute. A lengthy strike against Tesla is over. This job action has been going on for nearly 3 years in Sweden, where the automaker refused to sign a collective bargaining contract with a metal workers union. But that union now giving up, ending the strike without getting a deal. Shares of Tesla right now up nearly 2%. Elsewhere on Wall Street, stocks are mostly higher. The S&P in record high territory thanks to a decline in wholesale inflation last month. That's bolstering bets that the Fed will not have to raise interest rates when it meets in September. Right now, the Dow is lower by 0.25%. The Nasdaq 2/3% higher. The S&P is up nearly 0.5%. Oil, though, down slightly. It's at $82.50 a barrel this hour. And Anthropic, the maker of the Claude chatbot, is now in talks for its biggest acquisition ever. It's Descartes AI, which makes models and software that can reduce the cost of training AI for about $6 billion. Tom Busby.
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8: From 21 Alive, I'm meteorologist Liz Bradham with your forecast. Staying partly to mostly cloudy through the day and waiting for some scattered rain and even a few rumbles of thunder by this evening and tonight. Temperatures today get up to 81 degrees. Tonight, slipping down to 67. Tomorrow, a few more isolated showers on the way with a high of 82. I'm meteorologist Liz Bradham from 21 Alive on WoWo 92.3 FM and 1190 AM.
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13: Hey, everybody. Casey Hendrickson here. You might see ICE agents wearing electric shock gloves. We'll tell you all about it Thursday, 3 to 6 on WoWo.

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1: From 21 Alive, I'm meteorologist Liz Bradham with your forecast. Staying partly to mostly cloudy through the day and waiting for some scattered rain and even a few rumbles of thunder by this evening and tonight. Temperatures today get up to 81 degrees. Tonight, slipping down to 67. Tomorrow, a few more isolated showers on the way with a high of 82. I'm meteorologist Liz Bradham from 21 Alive on WoWo 92.3 FM and 1190 AM.
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2: Hey everybody, Casey Hendrickson here. You might see ICE agents wearing electric shock gloves. We'll tell you all about it Thursday, 3 to 6 on WoWo.

0: And good afternoon. Thank you for tuning in to The Burning Truth. I am your host, Casey Hendrickson. Very interesting news day today. Lots of weird stuff going on, including some interesting legal tricks. So we'll take a look at a lot of that. But let's spend some time talking about the situation with Tyler Robinson. And I do think it's kind of funny, for those of you who are not paying attention to the Candace Owens fiasco that she has turned herself into. She put out an announcement after the defense team for Tyler Robinson made what I'm about to tell you public, that she's not going to do her show today. She's finally going to end up debating. She's going to end up debating Wilson for the. Why am I forgetting his first name all of a sudden? Andrew Wilson. She's going to end up finally debating him over this topic. Many people have been asking her for a debate and offering her large sums of money. She's ducked all of them. Finally, she has been harassed enough into accepting one. And then this information comes out, and immediately it's like, I can't do a show today. I have a lot to say, but I'm just, you know, it wouldn't be fair for me to do the show today and then go into a debate heading Friday and all that other stuff. So I'm still skeptical the thing is even going to go off, but most of you probably don't even care. But for those of you who do, it's been interesting and kind of fun to watch. Now, the defense lawyers for Tyler Robinson, they're arguing that he doesn't deserve the death penalty because, well, he was successful. Here's the Associated Press. The man charged with killing Charlie Kirk shouldn't get the death penalty because the shooter hit the intended target and no one else was endangered when the conservative activist was shot from a rooftop at an event in Utah last year. That's his lawyers. Now, a lot of the stuff that you've seen with the conspiracies out there and that Candace Owens has been doing, all of her theories are nonsense. The other thing, too, is that she has maintained that he wasn't there, except he was. Oh, mom identified him. She's done a lot of very weird things about this particular case. And she also claimed that some video footage like wasn't shown or they didn't want this shown and everything else. Turns out that the team that didn't want it shown was the defense, because it clearly shows their client doing what we all know he did. But now you've got his lawyers actively saying that he shouldn't be put to death because, well, he wasn't trying to hit anybody else. He was just trying to hit Charlie, and he was successful in murdering Charlie. Therefore, he doesn't deserve the death penalty. That's an interesting thing for a couple of reasons. One, anybody who says that Tyler Robinson didn't do this, you have zero leg to stand on. Even the defense team has said that he did it. And anybody who might have been confused about whether or not Tyler Robinson participated or was the gunman, again, I am of the opinion that there are other people involved, and we haven't resolved that situation yet. And I do think that his trans lover is involved as well. Made that very clear from the very beginning. But he's the shooter. He's the one that actually committed the act. I believe that he had support. I believe that there were other people who knew of said plot, but he's the shooter. That should not be in dispute at this point. His lawyers admit it. His parents have put him at the scene. He's admitted to doing it, I believe, 11 times now. Defendant Tyler Robinson's attorneys say the bullet traveled above the crowd of several thousand people at Utah Valley University on September 10th, and there were no threats to others. That is their quote in court. Not the B writes, by the way, the potential for harm to others elevates the case to a capital crime in Utah. The defense made this argument because the prosecutors pointed out that Robinson brought four bullets with him, indicating that he anticipated missing and potentially causing harm to others in attendance. The defense is dismissing that evidence. But defense attorney said, and I quote, it is just as likely that the shooter did not believe he would miss. Now, regardless of that, prosecutors last month, during a week-long hearing, presented what they call overwhelming evidence against Robinson, including DNA tests that tie him to the suspected murder weapon and apparent confessions by the defendant. I believe the number is like 11 times. But the death penalty situation in Utah requires proof of aggravated first-degree murder, meaning not just murder, but murder while committing other crimes, like shooting into a crowd at a university. That's the whole point. So to get him off of the death penalty, his lawyers are arguing that while he went to the university, while he went up to the roof, and while he shot Charlie Kirk and murdered Charlie Kirk, he did not take aim at anybody else, and therefore nobody else was in danger, and he should not be put to death. That is the legal defense of Charlie Kirk's murderer, which you can confidently say he's the guy who murdered Charlie Kirk, because he's admitted it, his lawyers admitted it, his parents put him at the scene, got footage up the wazoo showing him there. Any kind of a retort to that just doesn't make any sense. Like, occasionally, you know, it's like I had to respond to somebody last week, like, physics is hard because they still running with these stupid microphone explosion thing because they don't understand explosives or physics or basics of any of that stuff. It really doesn't make any sense. Like, it's one of those things that is so laughably silly, it does not make any sense. It is so Chewbacca. I don't know. I don't really know what else to say. I should say this. I don't know what else to say that's FCC compliant. Let me put it that way. I have plenty to say, not FCC compliant stuff to say. But here I am on an FCC regulated radio show, and I'm not allowed to say the things that I really do want to say about that stuff. So I'm kind of forced to tone it down into brain dead amoebas who are stupid beyond stupid. That's kind of where I'm at. Not ignorant, not misinformed, stupid. So this is the latest in the Tyler Robinson defense. Yeah, he murdered Charlie, but he intended to murder Charlie, and nobody else is in danger, therefore he should not be put to death. That's the defense. And Candace Owens, who has repeatedly said Tyler Robinson's innocent, that he didn't do it, he wasn't even there, she all of a sudden didn't want to do her show today, because she's scrambling to figure out how in the world she's supposed to spin this. Which, I mean, you could have fun for the next 3 hours. I suppose we could do that, on how she's going to spin his lawyers, his parents, him. They're all like the Jews. I'm trying to figure out how they're going to spin it that way. But they might. They might very well spin it that way. And it's not just the Jews. It's the CIA. It's like everybody else is involved. God, what was the other one that she... Oh, yeah. So the other thing that she spun up a couple of weeks ago was that the Jews were going to assassinate her because Israel cares so much about Candace Owens. They were going to assassinate her, and Charlie found out whether they... I don't remember how she presented it. Did they approach Charlie and say, we're going to kill Candace? Anyway, she said that they were going to assassinate her, and Charlie wouldn't let them, and so they killed Charlie instead. There are people who subscribe to that. There are people who give her money. There are people who actively believe what she is saying. And they don't realize that she's an act. Here's the thing. She's not that dumb. It's a psyop. Y'all are falling for a psyop from the person who's actually committing the psyop on you, telling you that you're being a part of a psyop, just in the other direction. And tone-deaf people are not buying or not realizing that's happening to them. So just so we are clear, Tyler Robinson has said he's done it multiple times. We have video footage of him doing it. We have his family identifying him on the scene. We have DNA evidence all over the weapon. We have his lawyers themselves saying he did it. Just so we're clear, there is nobody in his camp proclaiming innocence at all. Not a single solitary person. Got more coming up. You're tuned in to The Burning Truth.
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6: The fight over flock cameras is going national. This Saturday, protesters are calling on Americans to block the flock. 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
0: Yeah, we were talking about this during the commercial break. Like, if I'm the prosecution, because you have to get this accelerated or like an upcharge, if you will, this additional crime to get the death penalty in Tyler Robinson's case, I would make the case that he did, in fact, cause a risk of death to everybody who was there with the stampede that followed. That's where I would, a couple of people have said that too on the live chat, but if I were the prosecution, like, that would be my angle. You know, you shoot somebody and people panic and flee. Well, we've seen many instances of that throughout history. Las Vegas, the Las Vegas shooting in particular, where people were trampled and seriously injured and or killed as a result of that fleeing from the scene. So I would probably focus on that. I'm not a lawyer, obviously. I don't know anything about this, but I would assume that they could make that case, but we'll see. It's all an attempt to keep him from getting killed. And Utah, I believe they actually have the firing squad there in Utah. Could be wrong, but I thought they were one of the states that had it. It'll be interesting to see how Candace spins this thing at the debate if she shows up. But we'll see. All right. Flexport founder and CEO Ryan Peterson posted on X what appears to be a recruiting ad from a Singapore-based maritime crewing agency, Singai Marine Services, offering a rare look at the pay and transit bonuses available to tanker crews transiting the highly contested Strait of Hormuz. Victor, do you want to make some money? Hey, listen, you make a lot of money on a boat, but do you want to be in the Bering Sea hunting crab, or do you, fishing crab, I guess, or do you want to be dealing with the Iranians? At least you'll be warm in one of them. Let's be honest, the Bering Sea is far more dangerous, but I think I would take the Hormuz Strait before the Bering Sea, although I came really close to doing that back in the day when I was young and able, not an old man. Let's see. Rare look at the pay and transit bonuses available to tanker crews who are willing to contest the Strait of Hormuz. Singai Marine is recruiting a full crew to operate a VLCC, very large crude carrier, crude oil. They're going to go through the Strait of Hormuz on the Dubai-Oman route. The one-month contract offers salaries ranging from $1,600 for ordinary seamen to $16,000 for the captain. Okay, that's for the month. Isn't that something? I mean, you can make some money. Let's see. The offer also includes a separate high-risk allowance, a Hormuz transit bonus equal to one additional month's full salary, tanker experience preferred with applicants required to accept high-risk deployment. Yeah, they said preferred, but not required, Victor. We have a shot. we have a shot. Hey, you know, you got an opportunity to make for the average person, you can make $12,000 in 1 month. Like, there's some money to be had. If authentic, the recruitment ad suggests ship operators are having difficulty staffing tankers for Hormuz voyages amid the constant threat of Iranian drone and missile attacks, forcing them to offer substantial hazard bonuses. That makes sense. But you can make some money. Some of you out there, maybe you don't have a family, and or you do have a family and just want to get away. That bad, you know. It's there's reward in risk out there in the world. Also, the WNBA. I'm doing all this stuff in the first half hour, so get out of the way, and then we'll dive into the other stuff. The WNBA has said that there are no immediate eligibility matters impacting the league and denounced bad faith efforts in the ongoing debate about trans-identified males competing in women's sports following a league-wide meeting held after two former NBA players declared their eligibility. By the way, paperwork has been filed. Like, there's actual paperwork. Team presidents and general managers met on Wednesday and discussed various topics, including how the Women's League will handle issues related to gender, race, player safety, and politics. You know what I find interesting? Let me just do this as an aside here. You know, the WNBA put out this PSA about fans. Did you know that? They put out this PSA, like, if you see fans behaving rudely or meanly and bullying and harassing, you need to let us know. Okay, so you want people to report fans for being mean, which fans tend to do to the opposing team, but you want people to report the fans for being mean so you can eject the fans from the stadium, while at the exact same time, you're allowing players to physically assault other players and not even issue fouls. Does that make any sense? The fans have to behave, but the players don't have to behave? Huh. Today's meeting covered a wide range of topics, including ongoing discussions on transgender athletes and the continued hate and vitriol directed at players online. Okay. There is always hate and vitriol directed at players on the internet and on television and on radio and in print and in person for every professional athlete who has ever athleted. Like, ever. Like, that is part of sports. So you've got the WNBA go, we got to address people being mean to our players online. Are you kidding me? That's like 40% of sports. They're going to try and get out of it, and they're just going to end up exposing themselves. Paperwork has been filed, folks. Paperwork has been filed. Only players who are women are eligible to play in the WNBA, they said. What is a woman? Got more coming up. You're tuned in to The Burning Truth.
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4: Good afternoon, I'm Heather Starr in the WoWo Newsroom. Our top local stories. Indiana's storm response is ramping up as power outages, flooding, and fresh severe weather keep crews moving across the state.
9: Governor Mike Braun has elevated the State Emergency Operations Center to level 3 and directed agencies to support communities hit by storms, flooding, and outages. Generators and an oxygen trailer have been sent to Northwest Indiana, while crews are also responding to flooding in Delaware and Henry counties. Braun urged Hoosiers to stay alert, avoid flood water, and give utility crews and first responders plenty of room to work. Brian Ford, WoWo News.
4: And Ohio marijuana shoppers are paying more than customers in Michigan, according to a new price index. The median price for an eighth of cannabis flower was $35 in Ohio, compared with $20 in Michigan. Ohio lawmakers have also made it illegal to bring recreational marijuana purchased in another state back into Ohio. And new Indiana education laws are taking effect as students return to class. Student apprentices will now receive the same workers' compensation protections as full-time employees. 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
14: News. I'm John Saucier. ICE reportedly is planning to spend as much as $20 million to give immigration officers electric shock gloves. Borders Are Tom Homan defending the plan as a way to protect federal agents on Fox News Channel.
15: You've seen the videos in the past year and a half, the fights on the street where officers are overwhelmed. This would be a tool they can use to make someone compliant.
14: New York Attorney General Letitia James threatening to prosecute officers who misuse the gloves in her state. A judge temporarily pausing New York City's new second home tax after several city homeowners sued the government. New York Republican gubernatorial candidate Bruce Blakeman criticizes New York City Mayor Zoran Mamdani on Fox Business.
16: His policies are destroying the economy of New York City and will hurt the whole state. So I will have to keep him in check, and I will keep him in check. I know what to do.
14: The mayor's called the tax fair and beneficial for working New York City residents. 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
4: Construction continues around Fort Wayne. Marion Center Road remains closed between the Wayne Trace roundabout and I-469, while northbound US 27 has a right lane closed between Edgewood and Cumberland. I-469 also has shoulder restrictions between Maple Crest Road and US 24. Flooding is another concern, with more storms expected tonight. The Indiana State Police says if you encounter flooded roads, turn around and never drive around barricades. 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
18: From 21 Alive, I'm meteorologist Liz Bradham with your forecast. Staying partly to mostly cloudy through the day and waiting for some scattered rain and even a few rumbles of thunder by this evening and tonight. Temperatures today get up to 81 degrees. Tonight, slipping down to 67. Tomorrow, a few more isolated showers on the way with a high of 82. I'm meteorologist Liz Bradham from 21 Alive on WoWoe 92.3 FM and 1190 AM.
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1: Hey, good afternoon. Thank you for tuning in to The Burning Truth. I am your host, Casey Hendrickson. Another interesting legal defense strategy with Luigi Mangione. There's going to be an unusual plea move that should be happening tomorrow. Luigi Mangione is expected to plead guilty Friday for federal stalking charges carrying life sentences in connection with the assassination of UnitedHealthcare CEO Brian Thompson, a move that could have major implications for his upcoming murder trial. A guilty plea would mark a dramatic turnaround for the 28-year-old who has long maintained his innocence and previously pled not guilty as he barrels towards a separate high-stakes murder trial in New York State. So the DOJ does not know whether Mangione will agree to plead guilty, but prosecutors would pursue a life sentence if he does.

and one count of stalking through the use of interstate facilities resulting in death. Both charges carry a maximum of life in prison. A judge tossed out a firearms charge that would have made Mangione eligible for the federal death penalty. Mangione planned his attack for months and stalked his victim for days before murdering him, methodically planning when, where, and how to carry out his crime, then Attorney General Merrick Garland said. In state court, Mangione faces eight charges, including second-degree murder, which carries a maximum sentence of 25 years to life. If he pleads guilty in federal court, his lawyer may argue that New York's double jeopardy protections prevent state prosecutors from trying him for murder because the state charges stem from the same criminal act as the federal case. Interesting. Huh. So if a plea in the federal case against Mangione is indeed being announced tomorrow, it sure seems the timing's intended to block the state trial, according to Rich Schostein, a trial lawyer on X. Now, whether that succeeds remains to be seen, but it could just be a strategy trying to prevent the state case. The state is a separate sovereign, and the charges are arguably very different. If New York wants the trial to go forward anyway, it has an argument, and the issue will be hotly contested in court. Huh. Very, I mean, it's creative. I'll give them that. Legal drama comes after reports that the high-profile murder case will proceed with an anonymous jury and expanded courtroom access after a judge finalized several key details ahead of the September proceedings. Justice Gregory Caro ruled that the identities of jurors will be kept from the public during the trial, which is scheduled to begin on September 8th and is expected to last roughly 6 months, or excuse me, 6 weeks, not months. The anonymous jury comes as prosecutors warn that Mangione's sizable and highly vocal supporter base could pressure witnesses and potential jurors. I mean, that's an easy one. Yeah. So very, very, very, very strange watching some of this stuff kind of play out. Interesting. So two very weird legal defenses. Colombia. Colombia has just had a presidential election. Colombia has gotten rid of communism for now, hopefully forever. Colombia really wants to battle the cartels. And according to the Secretary of War, Pete Hegseth, on Wednesday, the recently inaugurated government of Colombian President Abelardo de la Estrella, I probably butchered that, has requested U.S. collaboration in joint military operations in Colombia to combat narco-terrorism. So the new president of Colombia has basically come to the U.S. and said, can you help us kill the narcos? So we're going to be back in Colombia. During a meeting of the so-called America's Counter-Cartel Coalition in Panama, Hegseth said Colombia would also join the Shield of the Americas initiative, becoming its 19th member. The initiative emerged from a March summit with U.S. President Donald Trump in Latin American countries that sought to join forces in fighting drug cartels. And remember, I was telling you before, like, with everything that's happening with NATO and the direction that the United States is going right now, in that we are much more inclined to care about our own region than we have been throughout the Cold War. We used to care about our region. Europe was on their own. Then after World War II, obviously that changed and there's a shift in that, and we kind of let things in our own backyard get out of control. So now we appear to be moving back into the whole, we're going to deal with our own backyard. Europe should have their own backyard. And I said, look for a new alliance, one that may be a NATO-esque alliance, but based here in the West. This could end up being it. Now, right now, it's all about drug cartels and narco-terrorism and things like that. But the Shield of Americas could end up turning into something much bigger and broader as time goes on, you know, depending on how well the current state of things ends up working out. But this could be it. Keep that in mind. I mean, the fact that you got 19 countries signed on to it is also very good. So, you know, countries are willing to finally deal with this threat.

0: But, boy, this is really starting to seem a heck of a lot more like RoboCop every day, isn't it? Like the original RoboCop? You familiar, Victor? Mm-hmm. Huh. Robots on the streets, Skynet, corporate takeover of law enforcement, narco-terrorism. It's starting to seem a whole... Detroit's gone. like it's really starting to seem a lot like RoboCop. Just throwing it out there as a possibility. Through the newly inaugurated president, as our president likes to say, President El Tigre, Colombia has already requested the Department of War join Colombia in its fight against narco-terrorism, authorizing joint military operations to destroy terrorists and terror networks. If you go back and watch RoboCop, keep in mind, there are narco-terrorist wars in South America. That's all happening in the movie. Anyway, the government of Colombia, who was sworn in last week and is known as the Tigre or El Tigre, did not immediately comment on the announcement in Panama, but the conservative leader has previously said that his administration would join the U.S. initiative. Separately, Hegseth urged the Latin American countries at the meeting not to recognize the International Criminal Court or the ICC. U.S. under Trump has carried out military strikes against suspected drug traffickers in the region, which have raised questions about their legality. Nah, not really. There's a couple of people who have said some stuff, but those people don't matter. And again, just so you're aware, we haven't really talked about it in many years, but the ICC has been ruled to have no authority. They're completely and totally invalid by our own Supreme Court. So just keep that in mind, okay? They have no authority whatsoever. The Supreme Court is like, yeah, no, they're not a recognized body. They have absolutely no jurisdiction in the United States. It means nothing. So maybe other countries have different philosophies on it, but that's always been our philosophy on it. Even if you think they should be recognized and be legitimate, the Constitution governs this country, and the ICC has no bearing on that whatsoever. Got more coming up. You're tuned in to The Burning Truth.
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0: Hey, good afternoon. Thank you for tuning in to The Burning Truth. I am your host, Casey Hendrickson. University of Michigan is in the news a lot lately, and not for good stuff. So they're hiding grades now from freshmen. Yeah. University of Michigan College of Literature, Science, and the Arts, the LSA, will stop reporting traditional letter grades on first semester transcripts for incoming freshmen beginning in fall 2027, replacing them with pass or no credit. Oh, you can't even say fail, guys. We are talking about adults. I know we have this habit of referring to college people as kids, but we are talking about adults. You either pass or you get no credit. You mean I failed? No, you got no credit. So I failed. You got no credit. This is a part of a pilot program aimed at reducing student stress and curbing a mental health crisis. I'm sorry, not getting good grades in college is a mental health crisis. Maybe you should stop letting people into college who can't get good grades. Students will still earn letter grades and receive instructor feedback in every course. However, those grades will remain internal and will not appear on official transcripts and will not affect first semester GPA. So if you suck in your first semester, it's not even going to affect your GPA. University officials said the policy is intended to help freshmen transition to college, support student well-being, and encourage students to take academically challenging courses without worrying that one difficult semester could permanently affect their records. Huh. So if you don't give the student accurate information about how they're performing academically, how are they supposed to fix it? Now, I know that they say that, oh, yeah, you'll still get instructor feedback and everything else, but can the instructor feedback be like, listen, you're not smart enough to do this. You should probably take another course. Or did you even take algebra in high school? How is it that you don't know that Saturn is the one with the rings? Something like that. Like, what's the criticism? What is the instruction supposed to look like? If you're not telling them what they're doing wrong, how can they actually fix it? And if you're telling them what they're doing wrong, they're going to know they're failing. You're just not outwardly telling them that. But they still know. You know why? Because they're adults. And when you talk to an adult, even if they're a stupid adult, and you tell them that they're not doing very good, one of two things happens. Either they pass the blame on somebody else because they don't want to take responsibility for their own suckiness, or they will lock it down and actually work harder. But they can't do that if you're not honest with them. Last I checked, what was that phrase, Victor, they used to say all the time? It's kind of died out. Life is what? Not fair? That's one. What's another one? Life is hard. Yes, hard. Life is hard and not fair. So to prepare them for a life that is hard and not fair, you coddle them when they're 18, 19 years old? That makes sense to the University of Michigan. So much for being a Wolverine. Wolverines are still tenacious, right? Or do they get betaified? Nope, they're still tenacious. Yep, Wolverines are tenacious. Apparently not at the University of Michigan Wolverines, though. Those are, that's a kind of Wolverine. Yeah, it's not like an actual Wolverine. I don't really know what it is. Hiding information from students does not help them perform better. And if a student is so emotionally fragile that they will collapse, break, and it's a dangerous situation because they have a bad semester in a class, that isn't a student who is ready to be at college. That is somebody who is dealing with profound mental health issues and probably needs to get that taken care of and treated before they attempt anything outside at all. So they're not even going to help them. They're going to make it worse. Or you could potentially, I suppose, depending on how this is all like implemented, you could potentially have somebody going into the second semester thinking everything's hunky-dory when it's not. And what if you passed, but you just barely passed? Like, you passed, but you almost didn't get a credit. Like, that sounds ridiculous. You know, you younglings out there, maybe you don't remember this, but there was a moment in time where they decided that red ink could no longer be used to grade students' papers. This is a real thing. And I don't know if they use red ink now. Like, I don't know. But the teacher always had red pen. And so when they would go through and grade your work, you would, you know, if something was wrong, you get a red X. And then you get your percentage written on the top of the paper. And it got to the point where you had some really pathetic people decide that red ink was causing psychological trauma to students. So you weren't allowed to write the grades and grade the papers in red ink. You could use any other color. But because red was hostile, you couldn't use red. Which, of course, is silly and stupid. Because if you change the color from red to, I don't know, purple, purple just becomes the de facto color that everybody associates with getting an incorrect answer. So it really doesn't make any sense. They were still grading it, you just couldn't use red ink. The letter grade thing has kind of been around for a while, where they're trying to get rid of letter grades and all of that, and just pass-fail this, pass-fail that, but, you know, it doesn't really do you any good. if you pass something, but you only passed because you had a D plus or a D minus or whatever, and you barely squeaked by, like that doesn't really help you. If you know what your letter grade is, then you know I'm doing very well, or I'm just doing average, I'm doing enough to pass, or I'm barely squeaking by, I probably need to buckle up. You get rid of that, you're taking that information away from the student altogether, and you are not helping them academically whatsoever. You would assume that the University of Michigan would have, you know, done some University of Michigan studying or something on this and figured this out, but they didn't. Got more coming up. You're tuned in to The Burning Truth.
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21: A countdown in court. Lisa Brady, Fox News, to what could be a game changer in the federal and state cases against Luigi Mangione, charged in the killing of healthcare executive Brian Thompson. The New York Times and New York Post reporting he's now expected to plead guilty in the federal stalking case against him, which carries a penalty of life in prison, but that could also cancel the upcoming New York state trial on murder charges.
22: While the U.S. Constitution allows separate state and federal prosecutions, New York law could bar the state from prosecuting Mangione if he's already federally convicted for the same criminal act. The state tried to avoid this by making sure its trial started before the federal trial.
21: Fox's Brian Yenis. There's a hearing set for tomorrow morning in federal court. A senior Justice Department official tells Fox Mangione is allowed to plead guilty if he chooses, but there is no plea deal with the DOJ. The new Democratic Senate candidate in Maine, Troy Jackson, is responding to a decades-old police report about a fight when he was 19.
23: Back in 1988, this police report that was uncovered says he kicked open a door, punched a man in the face, he threatened him, and also that same night, his longtime partner told police Jackson had, quote, pushed her around. She's actually said she wanted to file a cease harassment order against him that same night. Jackson says, yeah, I got into a fight, but I was never violent toward my partner. That partner is also reportedly a second cousin. You remember that story? Now she denies ever making those comments to the police.
21: Fox's Alexis McAdams. Jackson tells Fox News he took responsibility for the fight with the man at the time, also assuring Mainers it in no way reflects the man he is today. Jackson, who replaced former Democratic candidate Graham Plattner, has a 2-point lead over Republican Senator Susan Collins in the latest Fox News poll within the margin of error. Stocks finish higher, the Dow up 69 points at the bell. 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
1: Good afternoon. I'm Heather Starr in the WoWo Newsroom with your top local stories. Severe storms have killed at least three people across the Midwest and knocked out power to more than 700,000 customers. Tornadoes, flash flooding, and winds topping 90 miles an hour caused widespread damage from Chicago to western Pennsylvania. More severe weather and flooding are expected through the next several days. And more than 1,000 illegal guns gone from Michigan streets, and the crackdown is nowhere near over.
2: More than 1,000 illegal firearms have been taken off Michigan streets through Operation Safe Neighborhoods since 2021. The program pairs parole and probation agents with local police to check high-risk offenders barred from owning guns. More than 11,000 compliance checks have been conducted, with officers also finding drugs and ammunition, according to WILX. Tommy Lee, WoWo News.
1: Lansing police alone reported removing hundreds of illegal firearms in the city. And Ohio marijuana shoppers are paying more than those in Michigan. An eighth of cannabis flower costs a median $35 in Ohio, compared with $20 in Michigan. 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I'm Heather Starr on WoWo, 92.3 FM and 1190 AM. Construction continues around Fort Wayne. Marion Center Road remains closed between the Wayne Trace roundabout and I-469, while northbound US 27 has a right lane closed between Edgewood and Cumberland. I-469 also has shoulder restrictions between Maple Crest Road and US 24. Flooding is another concern, with more storms expected tonight. The Indiana State Police says if you encounter flooded roads, turn around and never drive around barricades. 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
3: From 21 Alive, meteorologist Liz Bradham with your forecast. Staying partly to mostly cloudy through the day and waiting for some scattered rain and even a few rumbles of thunder by this evening and tonight. Temperatures today get up to 81 degrees. Tonight, slipping down to 67. Tomorrow, a few more isolated showers on the way with a high of 82. I'm meteorologist Liz Bradham from 21 Alive on WoWo 92.3 FM and 1190 AM.
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0: And good afternoon. Thank you for tuning in to The Burning Truth. Another Second Amendment win. We got a couple of them in 2 weeks. Don't forget, you can watch the live stream on Rumble. Go to rumble.com/Casey the host. We're watching. I saw a video that said that Candace canceled, but she canceled her show today, which we already talked about. And she's supposed to be debating Andrew Wilson about the Tyler Robinson, Charlie Kirk assassination stuff tomorrow. And she canceled her show today. And she appears to be panicking. But I saw the cancel, and it was less than an hour old, and I'm like, did she cancel the debate? Because I'm still waiting for her to cancel the debate. She's ducked a lot of them, but I don't know if she has yet. I'm still waiting. I don't have any confirmation that she canceled it. They were simply talking about the show today, but that same channel had already talked about that earlier, so I don't know if they're just recycling content or what. I'll keep you informed. Second Amendment advocates scored a significant legal victory today after the Justice Department declined to immediately appeal a federal court ruling that struck down longstanding federal permitting requirements for suppressors and short-barreled rifles. We told you about this ruling, I think, last week. U.S. District Judge James Wesley Hendricks of Texas ruled that key provisions of the National Firearms Act could no longer be justified under Congress's taxing authority after Republicans eliminated the law's $200 tax on suppressors and short-barreled rifles last year, which we had previously told you, getting rid of that tax is going to be the argument going forward with the case. Because if there's no tax, then there's no legal justification for the law. Congress has the power to tax. And because Congress taxed it, then it could be in the NFA. But the moment they stripped the tax from the NFA, any regulations pertaining to that were null and void. That's what the whole legal case was about. And the judge basically said, well, yeah, there's no tax. You can't have it in there anymore. And so they went to the DOJ trying to get the DOJ to act here. And the DOJ is like, yeah, no, we're good. Trump administration allowed Hendricks' order to take effect after midnight today instead of seeking an immediate stay or filing an appeal. So this is the Trump administration going, we agree with the ruling. The decision marks a major win for gun rights organizations, firearm businesses, and Republican lawmakers who had urged the Justice Department to let the ruling stand. Now, there's still people out there who do Trump hasn't done anything for us. He's made plenty of mistakes. Nobody's hiding from that. This is another huge win. This is another massive win. Nobody has as many big wins as Donald Trump has. Doesn't mean he doesn't have some things wrong. I know a lot of you are really upset with Iran right now. I get it, but this is a huge win, guys. Gun owners of America and other Second Amendment advocates argue that maintaining a federal registration and permitting system after eliminating the underlying tax was unconstitutional. Yeah. Arguable is unconstitutional before, but I digress. So the Justice Department told the New York Times, quote, it respects American Second Amendment rights and is currently assessing the impact of the court's ruling. That's their way of saying, yeah, the court made a ruling. We're going to go have some sandwiches. The administration still has 52 days to appeal, meaning the legal battle may not be over, but let's be honest, they probably won't appeal. The ruling effectively ends the challenged federal fingerprinting, registration, and ATF approval requirements for covered gun owners and businesses, including customers of major retailers involved in the lawsuit. Standard background checks remain required for firearm purchases while state laws continue to apply. States including California and New York, along with Washington, D.C., maintain their own bans on suppressors and short-barreled rifles. The National Firearms Act dates to 1934 and has subjected suppressors and short-barreled firearms to heightened federal regulation for more than nine decades, completely and totally unjustifiably. Its restrictions on machine guns remain intact. Gun control organizations condemn the Justice Department's decision, arguing that removing the federal requirements will make dangerous weapons and accessories easier to obtain. Whatever. But for Second Amendment advocates who have challenged the NFA for years, Thursday represents a substantial rollback of one of the nation's oldest federal gun control regimes. Yes. This is huge. Massive win. Man, everybody in the gun business right now, y'all got to be stoked. Going to be partying tonight. Make sure you can get to work safely tomorrow, though. This is a huge, huge win. So suppressors, short barrel rifles, dramatic change. No more doing weird braces and stuff like that. And your hearing is going to really appreciate it. Your neighbors are going to like you a lot more, too, if you shoot out back. And there's going to be a bunch of people who will still not understand what a suppressor is, and they'll pretend that it's like in the movies. And there's Val Kilmer. One of his most underrated movies was Top Secret. Top Secret is a great film, and I highly encourage anybody to watch it. It's like a slapstick comedy, Naked Gun-esque type comedy. And they have a scene in there where they mock Hollywood and suppressors, because they put the suppressor on, which, of course, they refer to as a silencer. They put it on, and there's literally zero sound. Like, none. Like, they actually cut all sound from the scene when they fired it, so you couldn't hear anything. It was great. It was really fun. The funny thing is that, you know, gun people get it and laugh hysterically at it, but when non-gun people watch it, they don't really giggle. They don't understand what's taking place. But this is a huge win, guys. So Justice Department doing the right thing, adhering to the ruling. The ruling is sound, and we are now moving in the right direction. Again, still doesn't do anything with machine guns or anything like that. That wasn't a part of the case. So there's still parts of the NFA that are still there. But when it comes to suppressors and short-barreled rifles, 100% good news. So looking forward to some toys. Just looking forward to it. And somebody said my tinnitus is going to appreciate it. Yeah, no kidding. Absolutely. There's a lot of people who are really going to enjoy it. Oh, man, somebody even brought up the Cone of Silence. Oh, man, I haven't heard the Cone of Silence in a long time. That's also a good Get Smart, good show. But, this is good. So we told you about the ruling previously. We now have the Department of Justice saying, yeah, we're not going to appeal this. Now, they still technically can. They've got some time, but the likelihood that they're going to appeal is minimal, and they're probably just going to allow us to have these rights back. And stupid laws that were put in place for dumb reasons, because of fear-mongering stupidness, will now be going away, and we will have access to these items in the future. Got more coming up. You're tuned in to The Burning Truth.
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9: 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The fight over flock cameras is going national. This Saturday, protesters are calling on Americans to block the flock. 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
0: Man, Michigan gets more fun every day. We haven't had a race in Michigan that's been like amusing in a while. Abdul El Sayed is just, he's such a ridiculous human being that it makes it kind of fun. So he's decided to challenge Mike Rogers, his Republican opponent for U.S. Senate there, to a football game. And the way he did it, it did not go the way that he was expecting it to go. So people are digging up old videos of El Sayed, and they're basically playing the things that he has said. Like, this is the guy who's running for the Democrats. Like, this is who he is. And he he is struggling to be able to run from that. Keep in mind, this guy pretended to be a doctor. He's not. He said it was racist to not accept Medicaid, Medicare. His wife does not. There's so much with this dude. And so anyway, I'm going to read the whole thing here from Twitchy, just so you have context here. When your old videos calling fireworks a waste and linking football's ethos to slavery and Manifest Destiny resurface, the mature response is apparently to dare your 63-year-old Senate opponent to a no-pads, full-contact tackle game like a couple of kids in the backyard. Michigan Democrat Abdul El-Sayed, facing Republican Mike Rogers in a high-stakes race, decided the best way to prove he still loves America's favorite violent sport was to accuse Rogers of being too chicken to debate. Okay. So Rogers went on Fox News and said he's advocating, El-Sayed is advocating doing away with our fireworks, football, and the 4th of July. He should be held account for that. Abdul El-Sayed's response was, since you're too afraid to debate me, how about you, quote, hold me accountable on a football field instead? Tackle, no pads, like we used to play when we were kids. I'd be happy to show you much I love football. I quoted him directly. This is, I believe, the second or third time in 2 weeks that in an attempt for Muslims to seem not violent, they have advocated a violent activity upon their opponent. So, Brandon Gill, you highlighted my anti-American view, so now I want to physically hurt you. pretty much is what it is. He didn't focus on the fireworks. He focused on football. Now, come on. No pads. Hey, Abdul, since there's some question marks about your sexuality, not that I care, but there are, why have clothes? You already don't need the pads. Why not just do it the old Greco way? Naked. Like they used to do the Olympics. How about that? You play tackle football nude. That's what you're going for here, ain't it? That's really what you want. Somebody responded and says, this is surprising. You normally don't see devout Muslims advocate for violence at the slightest hint of being offended. Oh my gosh. He did though. He complained that Manifest Destiny and the transatlantic slave trade are echoed in the ethos of football. He did. He mentioned that. A couple of other people have brought in the questions about his sexuality that have popped up, which I don't know if they're true or not. I really don't care, but it's not helping you out if people have a theory that you might be a little bit of an individual who'd be tossed off of a roof by your own people. That all of a sudden you're like, no pads, let's wrestle. Like, it's a little weird, a little strange. But, you know, you even have an account, Democrats for Mike Rogers, which, again, I told you, these things are rarely real, but in this case, they might actually be real. They even pointing out, they're like, wait, you're pretending to like football again. Because this is a guy who's been trashing football. Now, again, whatever. It is what it is. Not everybody likes football. It's fine. But he has been trashing football. Now, all of a sudden, he's like, I super love football. Okay, James Tallarico. All of a sudden, you like barbecue again, huh? This guy, he has some weird story almost every single day. Like, there's always something odd. There's always something weird with him. It's never just, like, normal stuff. So, I think this is going to be an interesting one. I would pay attention to this race. It could be kind of fun because he can't seem to keep it together. In Virginia, Abigail Spamberger continues to have losses mounting as well. She got a formal slap from the firefighters who helped put her into the governor's mansion. Now, again, it's Virginia. I understand a lot of you don't really care. All right. I get it. I'm talking about the strategy overall that the Democrats use. It's really less about Virginia and more about what you need to know politically when it comes to the left versus the right, because there is a strategy, there is a playbook that the left uses in all of these races. Abigail Spanberger, who is a former spook, lied to everybody. She pretended to be a moderate. We told you who she really was. A lot of people didn't want to listen, but that was her play. I'm going to use my CIA skills to basically psyop the entire population to thinking that I'm a moderate Democrat and I'm not going to do any of these horrible radical things that people are saying that I want to do. And the moment she was sworn into office, she became one of the most radical left-wing governors in Virginia's history. Like, instantaneously. Well, the International Association of Firefighters, who suffer from permanent smoke inhalation, helped get her elected. Well, they've now unanimously censured her after she vetoed legislation expanding collective bargaining rights for public sector workers. Bills that she had repeatedly promised to sign during her campaign. She's honestly competing with Barack Obama for the most broken campaign promises. Union leaders say that the move was a clear betrayal of those commitments, and they're now putting her on notice that future support is off the table until she makes good on what she pledged. Now, this is a politician problem. This is a political class problem. When I say it's the political class versus all of us, I truly do mean it. It is not left versus right. It's not male versus female. It's not white versus black. It's not rich versus poor. It is 100% the political class versus everybody else. The political class is rich people and poor people. The political class is people of all races, all sexes. They have them in all political persuasions. The same thing for the rest of us. But yet the political class, even with their disagreements, they're still one unit. We can't get our act together. So they play us against each other, even though they're the uniparty. Does that make sense? It's like the easiest way that I can explain it. The political class includes politicians, donors, activists, media. Okay? Doesn't just mean politicians. There is an aristocracy that they are trying to build. That is the political class that we have. So the celebrities that you see, they're all a part of that. The rest of us are just trying to hold on for dear life and pay our bills. Take care of our family, maybe have a little fun, maybe get a little woozy once in a blue moon, just to have a relaxing evening. And people are talking in the live chat. It's like, you know, getting sick and tired of not being able to watch sports and unwind. Like, our entertainment has been taken from us. And so everybody's just on edge perpetually now. They use you to get elected, and then they abandon you. Unless they can't abandon you, in which case you have some leverage. But the firefighters, they're like, oh yeah, she's promised to do all of these things for us. And she's like, yeah, no, I'm not going to do that. And they're actively surprised. Virginia, you were warned. I keep saying it. You were warned to all of these left-wing organizations and left-wing territories. You were warned. And they keep falling for it. Got more coming up. You're tuned in to The Burning Truth.
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10: Good afternoon, I'm Heather Starr in the WoWo Newsroom. Our top local stories. Flooding is closing roads across Indiana, and more severe weather is on the way. NDOT says more than a dozen state highways and U.S. routes were closed Wednesday after some areas got up to 8 inches of rain. Drivers are urged to turn around at flooded roads, never drive around barricades, and treat dark traffic signals as always stops. And Ohio just took another hit in a national report card, and this time, the Buckeye State slid even further down the list.
11: U.S. News and World Report ranked Ohio 42nd among all 50 states for 2026. That's down from 38th last year. Ohio's weakest marks were for the natural environment and economy. It ranked 29th in education and 36th in healthcare, while neighboring Indiana came in at number 30. Victor Garcia, WoWo News.
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12: Fox News, I'm Ann Carrick. A battle of words and control over the Strait of Hormuz. Fox's Trey Yinks.
13: The Persian Gulf Strait Authority, an Iranian government agency, said Wednesday claims and repeated posts by U.S. officials that the Strait of Hormuz is no longer blocked do not change the reality. The Strait of Hormuz remains blocked and will not be reopened until Iran's conditions are accepted.
12: The president posting yesterday the U.S. has total control of the strait. White House Press Secretary Karoline Leavitt is stepping down from her role. Fox's Peter Ducey.
14: Leavitt says, since returning to the White House after the birth of my daughter, I have felt in my heart that I cannot be the best mom my two young children deserve while devoting the constant time, energy, and attention required of the White House Press Secretary.
12: Leavitt posting on social media, the decision was bittersweet, and serving as press secretary was the honor and adventure of a lifetime. 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
10: Construction continues around Fort Wayne. Marion Center Road remains closed between the Wayne Trace roundabout and I-469, while northbound US 27 has a right lane closed between Edgewood and Cumberland. I-469 also has shoulder restrictions between Maplecrest Road and US 24. Flooding is another concern, with more storms expected tonight. The Indiana State Police says if you encounter flooded roads, turn around and never drive around barricades. 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
15: From 21 Alive, I'm meteorologist Liz Bradham with your forecast. Staying partly to mostly cloudy through the day and waiting for some scattered rain and even a few rumbles of thunder by this evening and tonight. Temperatures today get up to 81 degrees. Tonight, slipping down to 67. Tomorrow, a few more isolated showers on the way with a high of 82. I'm meteorologist Liz Braden from 21 Alive on WoWo 92.3 FM and 1190 AM.
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1: All right, the Indianapolis Police Department. They posted this. When used properly, technology such as automated license plate readers, ALPR, significantly strengthens IMPD's ability to solve crimes, find endangered and missing people, and keep Indianapolis safe. Misuse, however, undermines its legitimacy and diminishes the public trust. I mean, yeah. Now, our friend Tony Katz says, one abuse is too many. Your statement is not absolution. Take down all flock cameras and do it now. Here's the thing. They go into, on August 6, 2026, IMPD learned an officer was using ALPRs for personal reasons. Boy, this sounds familiar, doesn't it, Victor? The officer was immediately placed on administrative duty with no police powers. His access to the APLR system was

increasing oversight and expand internal auditing to identify and address any potential misuse. Public trust is the foundation of effective policing. When conduct falls short of our standards, we will acknowledge it, correct it, and improve. That is the standard our community expects, and that is the standard we must uphold. Okay. So, that's their statement. Again, Tony, good friend of the program, and personal friend, radio host in Indianapolis, like, you know, one abuse is too many. Take them down. There is no doubt, and I know that I've said this before, I will continue to say it. There is no doubt a police state is really good at solving and preventing crimes. A surveillance state is really good at solving and preventing crimes. But is that what we want? And with this technology, now not up for debate anymore, tracking people, not just license plates, now being implemented in school buses, now being implemented on garbage trucks to do code enforcement, and all of the other little programs that are going to be implemented into this thing. Is that what we want as a society? Because it makes police work easier. That's the question that has to be asked and answered. And usually what you will find is you will find police officers who genuinely care and go, listen, there's somebody missing. This helps me find them. It does. You'll have people who go, I'm not doing anything wrong. I don't care if they watch me. Okay. What if the people in the future are tyrants? Do you care if they watch you? You know, I used to have people when the whole metadata thing was coming up several years back, and they'd be like, I'm not doing anything wrong. I don't care if they have my data. And, you know, I looked at somebody who I was working with who said that, and I said, you know, the Jews in Germany didn't do anything wrong either. And they go, well, yeah, you're right. I said, it's not about the people now. It's about who has control of this technology in the future. What are they going to use it for? What can it be used for? And you have to weigh the risks. Does the United States want to be a surveillance state like China? And let's not mince words here. That is 100% what this is. There is no doubts about that. That is 100% what this is. Now, on one side of the argument, it may serve as a deterrent. Way easier for us to solve crimes, find missing people, that sort of thing. Okay? All of that is true. The potential for abuse, way too easy right now. And perhaps there's a way to curb that, but we don't know yet. And I'm just talking about individual officer level abuse, because it has happened hundreds of times across the country. And I'm talking about hundreds of different individuals who have done it. Thousands of abuses have taken place. Can that be fixed? Don't know. It's a good question. Is the potential for abuse from Big Brother something that we want to entertain? That is the question. We have already talked to you about algorithmic predicting Minority Report. That is a real technology. That is a real thing that they are developing. Pre-crime. That should scare you. We have talked about this for years now. They are running algorithms. This is back before we like knew that AI was kind of what they were doing. They're running these algorithms which can predict based on certain traits if somebody is likely to be committing a crime. And then you can have these tools follow said individual in case they do commit a crime. Now, if they commit a crime, you're, great, that works out fantastically. If they don't, then somebody's just being followed for no reason. There's a lot here. This is not an easy thing.
because there are legitimate arguments.

0: arguments on both sides. But if you can just look at this, I think, from just the basics, let's not pretend that this isn't a surveillance state like they have in China, because it is. How does China abuse its surveillance state? Now, that's an abusive government who wants to control the population. Right now, we have a government that doesn't really want to control the population. But we had a government that really wanted to control the population. We had two administrations routinely send government agencies after individuals that they were politically opposed to on the regular. The Obama administration went after journalists who didn't do anything wrong, broke into their system, stole files from them. You could go back if you're in the Bush administration. There were some people didn't like what the Bush administration was doing with leakers. That administration's position is they illegally leaked classified information. Therefore, we need to find out who they are. The journalists said we're protecting our sources. There was some jail time involved. If you want to add them into it, fine, add them into it. Everything that happened after January 6th, COVID, what could they do if they had this technology during COVID? Well, we know because they did that in China. And this is the same system. It isn't different. There's no delineation between the two of them. It's the same thing. China has a social credit score. We had a social credit score. Ours were on social media. Theirs are in everyday activities. Will this technology be abused by a future administration, whether it be local or national, to do what China does? Do we have a protection against that? Is that a possibility to have a protection against that? If all the individual abuses aside, what can the system be used for? Can absolutely be used for good. Like I said, nobody is arguing that a police in a surveillance state do not do great on crime. They absolutely do. Maybe this is a little uncomfortable to say, but if you were German, Nazi Germany was probably the greatest place on earth. Safe, clean, successful, powerful, wealthy, educated, physically fit, beautiful people, innovative, jobs, wealth. That's the reality of Nazi Germany for a German. But what about everybody else? Probably not so much, right? People in the party in communist China, they enjoy much the same. The moment you step out, the system is used against you. That's the concern. Now, you've got to be honest about it. It helps the police do their job very effectively. There is no denying that. The real question is, is it worth it because of everything else? It is literally Ben Franklin's quote. And we have never in our history been literally at this point where that decision has to be made. Do we take Ben Franklin's quote seriously? Because we are very much on that line. And while we're walking on the line right now, we've got to pick which side we're going to land on. One side is going to be a little bit more dangerous, but more freedom. The other side is going to be a lot safer, but a little bit more dangerous in other ways. You have to make that decision. And, I mean, there are good cops that use this system every single day. There's no denying that. Nobody is discounting that at all. Lives are saved with this system every single day. Nobody's denying that. The real question is it worth it? And the truth is, if it's your family that's affected by the crime, you'll probably say, yes, it is worth it. That doesn't make it right. I mean, I'm glad the IMPD was forthcoming about it. I think that's good. But we also have to get to a point where we start looking at this technology and going, okay, there is clearly a problem with abuse here that we need to address. Not just among officers, but the company itself. And if we're going to keep this system from being a runaway train like we see in China, because it's the same damn thing, how do we prevent that from happening? And we need to get on that legislation ASAP. You know, more coming up. You're tuned into The Burning Truth.
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0: All right, so I had somebody pop on and was like, "Hey, look at the story in North Manchester, Indiana about Flock." And I had not heard this, but literally got a story today. Bob Sklar of North Manchester, Indiana, has been quite critical of his local government and the police at town council meetings. Boy, that could be me. However, little did he know that authorities were reportedly using controversial Flock safety automated license plate readers to track his movements, despite Sklar not being charged with a crime. Atlanta First News, or Atlanta News First, reported that Sklar has often been found recording police during traffic stops and questioning the police department's budget and conduct. He says his activism has had consequences, including the town council introducing new public meeting rules, such as time limits on public comments. However, his opinions may have attracted unwanted attention from law enforcement, a point that he realized after witnessing a police officer appear wherever he traveled. "I would come into town and all of a sudden he would be there." He said that there was one North Manchester Police Department officer named Griffin Miller who was seen most often as if he were waiting for Sklar to appear. "I would come from Wabash on State Road 13, and all of a sudden, he was there just outside of town. Like he was waiting for me, and it started to be more than a coincidence." Realizing that Flock cameras were likely being used to track him, Sklar lawfully requested information on the matter from the North Manchester Police Department. While it was confirmed that there was an alert on his vehicle, they would not reveal who is tracking him and for how long. Even if Sklar drove to another state, Flock's widespread network of over 120,000 cameras would track him there too, with 6,000 agencies from 49 states having access to that database. To obtain more information, Sklar visited haveibeenflocked.com, which revealed some startling numbers, he said. "Almost 100,000 devices around the country, that's scary." He obtained records showing that Flock requires officers to provide a reason before conducting a search. The entries tied to searches of his vehicle's tags included his last name, patrol, and locate, as search reasons for the records shown Officer Miller to use repeatedly. During one interaction with Miller, Sklar asked him directly about the use of Flock data, to which the officer said, quote, "You're going to have to talk to somebody else about that. Don't know. I don't know what you mean by using it to track you." Oh, boy. Can't imagine them using anything like that against me, considering the mayor of where I live hates my guts, and so does most of the other mayors in the surrounding area. More coming up on The Burning Truth.
15: Disease pressure isn't always predictable, but getting ahead of it can be important. Adam Byrne, technical service manager with FMC, says being ahead of the game helps growers maintain their advantage.
16: Each year now, we get more and more reports of early tar spot detection. But that early protection that Xyway LFR fungicide brings is because it's something you can put down at planting or in a side dress, an early season application. And it provides this reservoir of a fungicide in the soil that those roots can pull and systemically move through the plant as the plant grows, constantly refreshing that fungicide so that you've always got that protection as you move through those vegetative and into reproductive stages.
15: He says Xyway LFR fungicide makes notable differences.
16: When you come on a field that has Xyway LFR fungicide, is the plants just look greener, more full. We constantly see this visual kind of, wow, these plants just look healthier.
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18: An accused killer due back in court. I'm Lisa Brady, Fox News. And there are reports Luigi Mangione may plead guilty in the federal case against him.
19: Mangione faces two federal interstate stalking charges resulting in United Healthcare CEO Brian Thompson's death, carrying a maximum of life in prison without parole.
18: Fox's Brian Yenes. A guilty plea could scuttle his upcoming state murder trial because in New York has a double jeopardy law. A senior DOJ source tells Fox there is no plea deal in the federal case. Just getting word, a jury has been seated for the Las Vegas trial over the 1996 killing of rapper Tupac Shakur. Two Senate Democrats want more information about conditions on an aircraft carrier deployed to the Middle East after loved ones reported several incidents of sailors trying to jump from the ship.
20: Both U.S. Senator Richard Blumenthal of Connecticut and Senator Ruben Gallego of Arizona are now demanding answers from Pentagon officials about the lengthy deployment of the aircraft carrier USS Abraham Lincoln. They're both raising concerns about living conditions aboard ship following 250 consecutive days at sea with repeat activities in the Iran war. The senators' demands come after a report in the Pentagon-operated newspaper Stars and Stripes quoting family members of sailors expressing concerns over living conditions and mental health.
18: Fox's Evan Brown, the acting Navy secretary, holding a town hall event with family members last week. The Lincoln's original deployment was extended because of the conflict with Iran. Hawaii's Big Island under a hurricane watch for new tropical storm Lala.
21: Those winds come in tomorrow night and Saturday. We're going to squeeze out up to a foot of rain, so flash flooding, mudslides are a big concern. Also, big surf across all of the south and east-facing shores of the chain of the Hawaiian Islands.
18: Fox Weather's Mike Seidel in Hilo. A rare Hawaiian landfall is possible Saturday. 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
23: Good afternoon, I'm Heather Starr in the WOWO Newsroom with your top local stories. Indiana roads are taking a beating, and the next trip you make could put you straight into dangerous water.
24: 6 to 8 inches of rain has fallen in parts of Indiana, closing more than a dozen state highways and U.S. routes, with more severe weather expected through Friday. NDOT and state police are warning drivers never to go around barricades or drive through floodwater. Just 6 inches of moving water can knock you down. Brian Ford, WOWO News.
23: 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Construction continues around Fort Wayne. Marion Center Road remains closed between the Wayne Trace roundabout and I-469, while northbound US 27 has a right lane closed between Edgewood and Cumberland. I-469 also has shoulder restrictions between Maple Crest Road and US 24. Flooding is another concern, with more storms expected tonight. The Indiana State Police says if you encounter flooded roads, turn around and never drive around barricades. 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
2: From 21 Alive, I'm meteorologist Liz Bradham with your forecast. Staying partly to mostly cloudy through the day and waiting for some scattered rain and even a few rumbles of thunder by this evening and tonight. Temperatures today get up to 81 degrees, tonight slipping down to 67. Tomorrow, a few more isolated showers on the way with a high of 82. I'm meteorologist Liz Bradham from 21 Alive on WoWo 92.3 FM and 1190 AM.
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1: 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I am your host, Casey Hendrickson. Don't forget, you can watch the live stream on Rumble. Go to rumble.com/Casey the host. All right, here we go. Let's analyze the Chicago Bears Stadium. There's a lot of people that are excited about Chicago Bears likely coming to Indiana. And I'm going to give you a caveat here. A team like the Bears going into a place like Hammond could very well remake Hammond. But it likely won't. So just keep that in mind. So here's what we have with the Indiana Capital Chronicle. The Chicago Bears are continuing to look at two Northwest Indiana sites as potential locations for the team's new domed football stadium. But team officials declined to fully commit to the move across the border in a much-hyped press conference on Thursday today. Our focus is on Hammond. Okay, that's George McCaskey. That's what he told reporters. That's where we're advancing our efforts, and that's where the bulk of our time, attention, and resources are being devoted. The team's board of directors voted in June to advance the stadium project at possible locations in Hammond, mere minutes from the Illinois border. Now, we pointed this out. Like, this is honestly, this is like just a few miles away from like Chicago Bears Stadium. Like, it isn't that far. Okay. So it's not a huge difference for Chicago fans who come from Chicago. If you come from further west, like, it might be a bit of an issue for you. The decision follows legislation signed into law by Governor Mike Braun in February, directing potentially $1 billion or more in taxpayer dollars towards infrastructure projects near the stadium site, where officials intend to develop a mix of retail, restaurant, hotels, and residential to complement the stadium. All right, now, once again, here's the beginning part that I'm going to say, and keep this in mind throughout everything else that I'm about to tell you. A major sports franchise going into an area that is, am I being too harsh by saying destitute? It's Hammond. Am I being too harsh? I think that's a fair assessment, right? It's a mess. A major sports franchise going into a place like Hammond could very well completely change Hammond for the better. But historically, what has happened when a stadium like this is built in an area that didn't have one before? Pulled some numbers. Bradbury, Coates, and Humphreys did a survey of more than 130 studies. Now, so it's like a meta-analysis that was... These studies were published between 1974 and 2022. The results of that meta-analysis found near universal consensus evidence that sports venues do not generate large positive effects on local economies. Now again, it's Hammond. Typically, I would assume that typically you don't throw a major sports franchise in the middle of a brand new destitute place where it would dramatically change things. I think most often, like, you're in a big city, it's already got a ton of people there, you build a stadium there, maybe it's across town or whatever, but it doesn't really affect things all that much. But in a place like Hammond, it could, and I think we have to acknowledge that. I don't have an analysis of places who already had a team versus places who didn't have a team. I don't have anything like that, okay? So from 1974 to 2022, a meta-analysis, 130 studies found a near universal consensus that sports venues do not generate large positive effects on local economies. Dennis Coates, part of the Bradbury, Coates, and Humphreys study, found personal incomes in host areas grew by about 1.4% a year between 1969 and 2011. That's whether or not a stadium existed. With sports accounting for under 1.5% of the local economic activity. Okay. There's also a study of 871 markets. That's in the St. Louis Fed. 871 markets found no net development gains, with employment effects limited to the construction period itself, meaning they're construction jobs, and then when the job is done, they go away. There was a 2017 IGM poll. 83% of surveyed economists agreed stadium subsidies cost taxpayers more than the benefits generated by the stadium. Okay. It says near universal. It doesn't say universal. And I am not aware of how dramatically different things could be with a team like the Chicago Bears, who are very important in football, going to a place that is destitute like Hammond. Like I said, it could very well change Hammond. The best way that I could probably provide like a comparable example, Notre Dame. Everywhere around Notre Dame is garbage. But the areas directly around Notre Dame that border Notre Dame makes really nice. Make sense? So there could be a positive impact on Hammond because it's Hammond. But historically, professional stadiums don't actually provide a lot of benefit to the local economy. Nothing wrong with being excited about getting the Bears. But as we've kind of highlighted, the way that that bill was drawn up, and I know it was drawn up by state senator who is in a large chunk of this listening audience, this appears to be yet another example of the Hoosier State giving away too much in order to get something just for the sake of getting it and bragging rights without it actually helping anybody. That's the concern that I have. That's the concern that a lot of people have. Now, when you analyze the immediate area, like out to a mile around the facility, you do find a bunch of positives there, but they're modest. For every 100 visits to a football or baseball stadium, nearby restaurants get about 29 visits and retail about 6. The median major league facility generates roughly $11.3 million in additional annual spending for surrounding food, accommodation, and retail. This is according to Abizov and Sedov, Regional Science and Urban Economics. Property values. There are studies generally find a positive distance decaying effect. Okay, in Columbus, each 1% decrease in distance to the arena raised the average home price about 0.175%. It's roughly $171. In London, cumulative price premiums reached about 13.5% for properties adjacent to the stadium versus comparable homes about 5 kilometers out. It's in London. That may not be relevant for us. A difference in differences study from 1996 to 2014 on stadiums found only a 0.293% increase in the share of eating and drinking establishments in the stadium zip code. And when other candidate stadium sites were used as controls, no employment or business composition effects were seen at all. That is a study from the University of Richmond. Now again, if you're going into Hammond, where they don't have any of that, the results might be dramatically different. And I did say previously that the Chicago Bears, if they go into Hammond, they could have a similar environment to like what Notre Dame has, which is we're going to control everything. And when we control everything, we're going to be able to beautify, we're going to be able to control and, you know, make things the way that we want to make things. And it might actually be really nice. It's possible. Now, here's the thing. Of the types of sports, when it comes to the stadium and all of these effects that we're looking into, football is the worst performer of all stadiums. An NFL team hosts only 8 regular season home games. So the building sits idle roughly 90% of the year. Now, they did say that they were going to have this be like a venue for concerts, events, that sort of thing, like you see at a lot of college stadiums. So, you know, there will be additional revenue that comes from that. My contention is we were supposed to be owning the stadium, and yet they were going to keep all of the revenue. I don't know why that is. Not a very good deal. If the state of Indiana is on the hook for the stadium, why isn't the state of Indiana making any revenue from the ticket prices and things like that from the stadium? Last we heard, what I saw in the legislation was the Chicago Bears keep it. It doesn't make any sense. Stanford's Roger Knoll said, football stadium sucks the blood out of a neighborhood. Baseball's 81 home dates spread spending far more evenly. Football stadiums also tend to be big, walled off, parking-heavy structures that generate little activity between game days. It's not a great look. So, if you're looking at the Chicago Bears coming to Indiana, and you think that just because it's the Chicago Bears coming to Indiana, that this is going to create massive economic wealth in the area, if that happened in Indiana or in Hammond, it would be atypical and a rarity. That doesn't mean that it won't happen, because maybe Hammond is unique, being as destitute as Hammond is. But the likelihood that the Chicago Bears are going to turn Hammond into a paradise, well, the evidence isn't on that side. And there isn't a lot of evidence at all that supports that idea, frankly. At the absolute most likely scenario here, we get to flip off Illinois and say that we have the Bears. Illinois is mad, which makes us happy. But ultimately, there's no real economic benefit. It's a wash. That's kind of what we're looking at based on the data. Doesn't mean Hammond won't be different, but you have to prepare yourself for the reality that it probably isn't going to change a whole lot around Hammond. Got more coming up. You're tuned into The Burning Truth.
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13: The fight over flock cameras is going national. This Saturday, protesters are calling on Americans to block the flock. 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
1: And good afternoon. Thank you for tuning in to The Burning Truth. That might have hurt some keisters on that one. You know, is it too much to ask, how many times have I pulled data on this? This is a bit of a deeper dive than I've done previously, but I pulled data on this a few times. Victor, you've been here. I've gone over the tax situation and why I'm concerned about it. I've talked to the Lieutenant Governor about it. I've talked to the Governor about it. I've talked to everybody about it. there's some potential serious issues with the way that things are drawn up to lure the Chicago Bears to Indiana. Why can't we expect our lawmakers who propose this stuff to do the cursory research that I've done? So that way they can actually look at this and formulate a plan that maybe works for the Bears, but also works really well for the state of Indiana and the people of Hammond. Because it doesn't appear that that's what transpired. Hammond is a little different, so it's possible that it just revitalizes the whole area. Maybe. But there isn't a lot of evidence that would support that. So you could be making things worse for the people of Hammond, or at the very least, not really improving anything. And maybe it's not a great idea economically. Now, again, I would love to have the Bears. And sticking it to Illinois, I think, is great. I think the Bears have an opportunity to basically run Hammond and could maybe make Hammond into a destination. Who knows? It's possible. But you have to look at the data. And then you have to drill down in that data even further than I'm doing here to figure out if there's an anomaly in Hammond that would maybe make Hammond a standout. Like I said, near universal consensus that sports venues don't generate large positive effects, but it's not universal, it's near universal. Which means there exists some scenario in which a sports venue going in, especially if we're talking about a franchise of the caliber of the Bears, could be very beneficial. But I don't have that data. And there's a tremendous amount of risk. I think a lot of that goes away if the stadium is being utilized quite a bit for all of these other events, as it has been marketed to do, but the state gets a cut. And since the state isn't getting a cut and the Bears get to keep it, why? Like, that doesn't make any sense. They have to pay the state back, so there should be profit sharing until the state is paid back. For everything, not just for the games. Like concerts, monster truck rallies, whatever you're doing there. And that isn't a part of the legislation. So, little concerning. But I mean, you'll drive by and you'll see the stadium, and I guess that'll be interesting. I'm still curious as to how the Chicago Bears are going to handle the aroma of Hammond. Because Hammond stinks. It's got a smell when you drive by it. So I don't know how that's going to be fixed. Got more coming up. You're tuned into The Burning Truth. Don't forget to watch the live stream on Rumble. 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
4: Good afternoon, I'm Heather Starr in the WoWo Newsroom. Our top local stories. Indiana's storm response is ramping up as power outages, flooding, and fresh severe weather keep crews moving across the state.
14: Governor Mike Braun has elevated the State Emergency Operations Center to Level 3 and directed agencies to support communities hit by storms, flooding, and outages. Generators and an oxygen trailer have been sent to Northwest Indiana, while crews are also responding to flooding in Delaware and Henry counties. Braun urged Hoosiers to stay alert, avoid flood water, and give utility crews and first responders plenty of room to work. Brian Ford, WoWo News.
4: And Ohio marijuana shoppers are paying more than customers in Michigan, according to a new price index. The median price for an eighth of cannabis flower was $35 in Ohio, compared with $20 in Michigan. Ohio lawmakers have also made it illegal to bring recreational marijuana purchased in another state back into Ohio. And new Indiana education laws are taking effect as students return to class. Student apprentices will now receive the same workers' compensation protections as full-time employees. 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
15: Fox News, I'm John Saucier. Iowa Congresswoman and Republican Senate nominee Ashley Hinson appearing on the Fox News Rundown podcast, pledging support a ban on congressional stock trading in the Senate.
16: Congress should not be a casino. It shouldn't be the best job in the world to trade on Wall Street with insider information. And so that's why I've led the charge, again, leading by example and selling all of my publicly traded stocks, and then making sure that other members of Congress can't do the same.
15: Meanwhile, in New York, a judge has temporarily paused New York City's new second home tax after several city homeowners have sued the government over this proposal. New York Republican gubernatorial candidate Bruce Blakeman criticizing New York City Mayor Zohran Mamdani on Fox Business.
17: His policies are destroying the economy of New York City and will hurt the whole state. So I will have to keep him in check, and I will keep him in check. I know what to do.
15: The mayor calling the tax beneficial for working New York City residents. 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
4: Construction continues around Fort Wayne. Marion Center Road remains closed between the Wayne Trace roundabout and I-469, while northbound US 27 has a right lane closed between Edgewood and Cumberland. I-469 also has shoulder restrictions between Maplecrest Road and US 24. Flooding is another concern, with more storms expected tonight. The Indiana State Police says if you encounter flooded roads, turn around and never drive around barricades. 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
19: From 21 Alive, I'm meteorologist Liz Bradham with your forecast. Staying partly to mostly cloudy through the day and waiting for some scattered rain and even a few rumbles of thunder by this evening and tonight. Temperatures today get up to 81 degrees, tonight slipping down to 67. Tomorrow, a few more isolated showers on the way with a high of 82. I'm meteorologist Liz Bradham from 21 Alive on WoWo 92.3 FM and 1190 AM.
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1: Listen to this headline. And by the way, I posted that data on my X account, and it will be on Substack in the Daily Show Prep today if you're interested in diving into it. It's really not meant to be a, we shouldn't be taking the Chicago Bears from Chicago. It's just meant to be a, let's be realistic about what we can expect here. And don't let politicians oversell it, just like they oversell data center economic activity, which is a myth, and that sort of thing. Or trails. Yeah, if we just build another $40 million trail, it'll remake the entire economy. No, it won't. It's not what happens. Politicians love saying that crap. It's all a lie. So just keep that in mind. And you can look at the data later. I have it on X right now. And I'll put it in Substack for the Daily Show Prep. Here's a headline. Ready for this? Schools spend billions on AI, but struggle to figure out what's worth buying. There's a lot in that headline that I could pick apart. Let's dive into the article. As a new school year begins, some classrooms may use artificial intelligence tools to flag a student struggling with classwork, track attendance, or try to raise reading scores. Okay. But as school districts make decisions on which tools are safe and worth spending thousands or millions of dollars on, some officials feel overwhelmed by the array of choices. Some states and districts have begun offering guidance for vetting AI purchases, but educators and experts say districts are still carrying much of the burden on their own. All right, let me just solve it. Get Perplexity Computer and stop talking about it. Now, beyond that, why aren't we spending billions on school safety? Just asking. Because we've been talking about school safety for a long time now. And most still don't do it very well. I have even talked about devices that would cost like $100 per classroom. Like, you could get parents to donate. Like, it wouldn't even cost the taxpayers anything. And schools still wouldn't do it. We had examples of schools getting like hundreds of thousands of dollars to do security upgrades, and they never did them. They just kept them up.

While school districts have long wrestled with education technology purchases, AI is different because the industry is moving faster than districts and states can keep up with. That's Mark Schneider, non-resident senior fellow at the conservative-leaning think tank, the American Enterprise Institute. Get Perplexity Computer and be done with it. Victor, I have literally solved the entire problem. This is not hard. Get Perplexity Computer. Not Perplexity, Computer. Done. Does all of that. Right out of the box. Cost me $20 a month. There's always an asymmetry between what the providers know and what the districts know. And the question is, can we set up mechanisms for helping the districts understand what's going on and choosing better? Yes. Take the billions of dollars and turn the school into a fortress to protect the kids first. Then worry about this, because you don't need AI. I would like the kids to be safe from a school shooter. Even though it's unlikely to happen, seems like a good spend of money. Billions of dollars are at stake. The overall U.S. education technology market, which includes computers, software, and digital content, generated almost $48 billion in revenue in 2024 and is expected to reach more than $90 billion in 2030, according to Grandview Research. The AI in education market in the United States generated about $2.5 billion in revenue last year and is expected to exceed $15 billion by 2033. None of these AI companies want to give their tools to schools for free. Really? Find that to be unusual. Especially given the tie to data centers. See, this is another example of your lawmakers being lazy and foolish. Your lawmakers... Okay, let's back up. Let's deal with Amazon AWS. All right? So Amazon AWS has a long, rich history of censoring conservatives and taking conservative websites and content off of the internet. A long, rich history of it. In the state of Indiana, when Amazon wanted to bring their data servers, data centers and servers into Indiana for AWS, the system that completely routinely violates the rights of conservative content creators, Republicans and conservatives in Indiana said, yeah, we'll do whatever you want. And then they got down on their knees and they went to work. That's what happened. And I simply pointed out, I'm like, why are you allowing this system to get all of these tax breaks, multi-generational tax exemptions? Why are you giving them that without even asking for them to completely reform their policy of censorship of conservative voices on the internet? And Republicans were like, shh, we're making money, Casey, stop. Okay? They're giving them tax breaks and then selling you that the tax break is good because they're getting resources from Amazon and Meta and Microsoft's educational platforms that are being donated to the local school districts where they're building the data centers and these other server farms. Now, Microsoft and Meta and Google all have very left-wing, DEI-infused, critical race theory-infused education platforms that they're providing to public schools for free as a way of ingratiating themselves in the community. So in some examples, I'm just throwing numbers out here. You'll have $500 million in tax exemptions that go to this company, and that company will give you $200 million worth of resources to go into local education. So you're losing $300 million, but they sell it as, we're getting $200 million of free stuff for our kids. Yeah, but you're losing $300 million. Yeah, but we're getting $200 million for our kids, which you would have already had, plus $300 million if you weren't really bad at negotiating. Well, who runs the biggest AI platforms in the country? Microsoft,

0: Google, Amazon. Get their tools for free. Then the schools don't have to pay for it. Right? Come on, lawmakers. This isn't hard. This is really not difficult. If you're already getting stuff from them, get the best, most advanced stuff that they have that you're actually trying to incorporate into the schools. Get rid of the critical race theory garbage and actually get the stuff that is needed. Hey, last I checked, doesn't Microsoft and Google still make computers, Victor? They make like tablets and computers and stuff, right? Yeah. Get those too so you can stop paying for those. Not hard. Millions of dollars in wasted money going to places that we're already allowing to fleece us. Well, if you're already going to be fleeced, at least get something beneficial out of it. Go ahead and get Gemini. Go ahead and get Microsoft's whatever AI. That's not very good, but you know, whatever. Go ahead and get them. They have all of these tools. This is what they do now. Why? Then you don't even have to pick. Look at that. You don't even have to pick. But if you're going to pick, get Perplexity Computer. It's the best one. My word. They overcomplicate stuff so bad. And a lot of it's just ignorance. Some of it's just laziness. And a whole bunch of it is just, I want to do what's best for me. And, you know, hey, this looks good. So I'm just going to do that and then I can run on it. I mean, it's real easy to run for re-election and say, I got the Chicago Bears. Yes, but aren't we losing money? Oh, we don't talk about that. Uh-huh. Well, we got the data center, right? People are not happy with the data center. But the data center, like, look at all that they're doing for public schools. I'm like, yeah, but you also left a lot of money on the table that would have already done that too, right? And done other stuff. Yeah, we don't want to talk about that either. Uh-huh. Just some thoughts. Got more coming up. You're tuned into The Burning Truth.
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3: Well, there's a little bit of a paperwork issue, if you will, that has it's messed things up for a Democrat in Indiana. Four-term mayor of Vincennes won't be on the November ballot for the Indiana Senate seat because of a paperwork mistake by a Democratic Party official. Boy, there has been a lot of paperwork mistakes this cycle, hasn't there? The Democratic 8th Congressional District Chair Dave Crooks, the name, is taking the blame for not filing the required form on time to make Mayor Joe Yoakum the party's candidate for Senate District 39 seat. That leaves Greene County Republican Chair Jeff Ellington unopposed in the southwestern Indiana district. Congratulations to Jeff Ellington for for his victory. Yoakum was picked as a Democratic candidate during the July 23rd caucus of Democratic precinct officials to fill the ballot vacancy caused by Joseph Bauman's withdrawal after his unopposed win in the May Democratic primary. That is a cluster, ain't it? But Brooks failed to file the candidate forms with the Indiana Election Division, as state law requires, within 3 days of the caucus meeting. It's kind of your job there, bud. Crooks, a former Indiana House member, said in a statement provided to the state Democratic Party that he misunderstood my responsibility to file the final form and expressed regret to Yoakum and his wife. I am extremely sorry voters in District 39 will not have the opportunity to vote for Joe, Crooks said. I greatly appreciate Joe and Susan for their willingness to serve Hoosiers beyond Indiana's first city. Whew. Boy, that's a boo-boo. No doubt about that. All right, so I teased this yesterday. It's been picked up in the national press. I actually used to sell these. These have been around a long time. This is not new, but I'm a little surprised that it's taken this long to get them into the hands of law enforcement. But ICE agents, I guess you could say they're going to become shock troops because they have these electric shock gloves that they're going to start utilizing. These things are actually really cool. So ICE agents could soon take to the streets equipped with gloves that deliver painful electric shocks to combat arrest targets, to combative arrest targets, excuse me. Federal government plans to spend up to $20 million on thousands of conductive distraction and de-escalation devices by March. This is according to the AP. The technology known as GLOVE, the generated low output voltage emitter, has been used by other law enforcement agencies across the country to control violent suspects inside jails and in the field. I haven't seen them in the field. I didn't know. I used to sell these things. I didn't sell many of them, but they've been around for a while. It comes as sources with ICE have described an uptick in violence by the individuals they're trying to arrest since the Trump administration commenced its mass deportation campaign. ICE agents have faced a 1,300% surge in assaults and a 3,300% increase in vehicular attacks. One agency source told the Daily Wire that the new technology could serve as a useful deterrent during arrests. Well, yes. It's basically a stun gun that you wear as a glove, which means your hands are free. So if you're needing to grab the suspect, you're now sending a charge through them. And you're still able to control their arms, their body, what have you. You still get to actually restrain them. As opposed to having a taser, which you have to shoot, or a stun gun, which you have to hold in your hand. These gloves, much more effective in this type of work. I think if people knew that we had those, it would definitely keep people from pushing and getting in our faces. I mean, let's be honest. The videos that are going to come from this are going to be hysterical. They're going to be really funny. There's going to be people who mess around and find out very quickly Company behind the product is Kentucky-based Compliant Technologies, LLC. They say the gloves are not a weapon, but a device used to quickly distract with small, uncomfortable electric pulses. It isn't like getting hit with a full-fledged taser. It's not like that. It's uncomfortable, but it's not like that, okay? The discomfort associated with the stimulation is usually effective in bringing individuals into compliance in less than 3 seconds and leaves no burns, marks, or scars. Man, there's a... You ever watch Taser Tuesdays? Taser Tuesday, funny video. It's an old video series this guy does where he breaks down taser incidents from the previous week with law enforcement, getting some of the good ones. Man, there's some funny videos. People get tased and just like, pancake, some of the best, especially if they're running full speed. Good stuff. Watched a lady with a rotund derriere the other day get tagged right in that right cheek. Ugh. Went down hard. She was also round, so she kind of like rolled a little bit. It was good stuff. Anyway, the shocks cannot pass through clothing, hair, metal, plastic, or fur, according to the company. You got to actually like touch them on their skin. So you hit them with exposed skin and they're done. But it's not as powerful as a taser or anything like that. It's just, it's an interesting piece of technology. Said I used to sell them, but I think it's going to be amusing to watch how they use it. All right, folks, have a great night. We'll see you tomorrow.
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5: A court appearance for an accused killer. I'm Lisa Lacera, Fox News. Luigi Mangione, the man accused of gunning down an insurance executive in Midtown Manhattan in 2024, is expected to plead guilty as early as tomorrow morning in the federal case against him.
6: Mangione is facing two federal interstate stalking charges resulting in Brian Thompson's death. He faces a maximum of life in prison. The trial is set to start in January.
5: Fox's Brian Yenes. Mangione has been charged in both state and federal court in New York and still faces the possibility of a trial in the state case. His state trial is set to begin September 8th, but under New York law, a state prosecution could be barred if the federal case is resolved first, but it's not automatic. A jury of 6 men and 10 women have been selected to hear the case against a former gang member accused of planning the killing of Tupac Shakur nearly 30 years ago. Opening statements expected to begin Monday. The Department of Justice says it's found a pattern of sexual abuse at two California women's prisons, the Central California Women's Facility in Chowchilla and the California Institution for Women in Chino.
7: The DOJ finding the California Department of Corrections and Rehabilitation and two specific prisons in the state violated female prisoners' 8th and 14th Amendment rights by failing to protect them from sexual abuse by staff. Officials giving California 49 days to implement mandatory recommendations at prisons, including expanded camera coverage and improved staff training.
5: Fox's Kristen Goodwin. The 5th U.S. Circuit Court of Appeals has restored several parts of a 2021 Texas election law that overhauled mail-in and assisted voting, overturning the block on those provisions issued by a lower court. Wall Street stocks rose to record highs. The Dow gained 69, the Nasdaq plus 214, the S&P up 50 points. The price of Brent crude, the international standard, fell 2.1%. 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
5: A former Army private accused of setting a fire outside a federal building in Manhattan has appeared in court.
9: Andrew Arabaca entered a plea of not guilty to arson charges. He is accused of setting a fire outside the Jacob K. Javits federal building in Lower Manhattan in July. Prosecutors say Arabaca started planning his attack in January when he traveled to upstate New York and Pennsylvania to purchase a pellet gun, BB gun, and fireworks. They say he told investigators he had considered other locations in New York City before deciding on the employee entrance at 26 Federal Plaza. Surveillance video shows a man in a helmet lighting fireworks, pouring gasoline onto a stairwell and lighting it, then firing a BB gun before a security guard tackles him. In New York City, Tanya J. Powers, Fox News.
5: Arabaca is due back in court in December. A federal civil rights agency dropping a subpoena enforcement action against Nike over its hiring and diversity practices.
10: 7 months after the Equal Employment Opportunity Commission asked a federal court to force Nike to comply with a subpoena seeking information about its diversity, equity, and inclusion policies, the agency's backing off. In a court filing, the EEOC said Nike has now provided the requested documents and information. EEOC Chair Andrea Lucas launched the investigation herself in 2024 as part of her broader scrutiny of corporate DEI policies, alleging Nike discriminated against white employees. Nike declined to comment on the dismissal, but had argued in court the subpoena amounted to a fishing expedition. Carmen Roberts, Fox News.
5: The UK has recorded its hottest day of the year, with temperatures hitting 100.6 degrees Fahrenheit in West London. Britain and France experiencing their fifth heat wave of the year. Drought conditions are spreading, and authorities remain on high alert for wildfires. I'm Lisa Lacera. 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
11: From 21 Alive, I'm meteorologist Liz Bradham with your forecast. Staying partly to mostly cloudy through the day and waiting for some scattered rain and even a few rumbles of thunder by this evening and tonight. Temperatures today get up to 81 degrees, tonight slipping down to 67. Tomorrow, a few more isolated showers on the way with a high of 82. I'm meteorologist Liz Bradham from 21 Alive on WoWoWo 92.3 FM at 1190 AM.
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1: All right, thank you, Scott Shannon, and thanks all of you for being with us. 82 days, the single most important midterm in your lifetime. We got a ton of stuff to get to in the course of today's extravaganza. Linda's upset that she didn't get to open the show, but that was just a rare moment of insane busyness in my life. Anyway, thank you for being with us. We'll get to calls today, 800-941-SEAN. Bruce Blakeman closing the gap in New York against Kathy Hochul. Good news. Drug czar Sarah Carter will be with us. How is it possible that Francesca Hung, who's winning by 20-plus points in poll after poll after poll, loses on Election Day? How is it not El Sayed, friend of Hassan Piker? How is that possible that he was winning by so much and barely pulled it out? I mean, you can't even make that part up. We have so much that we're going to get to in the course of this program today. I got to tell you something. I'm not going to start with this except to let you know what is happening. You are watching wokeism. Now, I've noticed what's her name? AOC had to say. No. Woke 1.0 was crazy. Woke 1 was crazy. We didn't, and then you hear Bernie. Oh, nobody that I know wants to defund the police. It's on their website. There are 250 elected DSA candidates. I'm telling you, this website is going to change. Take your pictures now, memorialize it, and then they're going to adapt a we need to lie to the American people strategy to try to win elections, and they will hide and deny who they really are because I'm sure internal polling is showing them that most of the American people think that they are cray-cray crazy, and it's just not going to work out well if they keep going down this road. And that's why AOC and Grandpa Bernie did not support Francesca Hung. And that's why the Democrats, now Democrats are gutless, no moral clarity, no moral courage at all. They won't condemn these lunatics by word, but Democrats spend a ton of money. They spent it in Michigan against El Sayed. They spent it in Wisconsin against Francesca Hung. But they are not changing who they are. They're changing strategies to hide who they are. That is what they're doing. By the way, this is insane. The WNBA, people don't learn. If you go woke, you go broke. We learned a lot with the Bud Light controversy and Dylan Mulvaney. We learned a lot. I mean, they hurt themselves so badly. Now, I think they're recovering to a certain extent. I think that there does come a point, you know, I've seen their commercials change dramatically. They now advertise with Dana White and the UFC. And Dana White made that decision after looking at the entire picture of Bud Light's history, all the work they've done for veterans and good causes. And at some point he says one mistake by some advertising guru head, you know, should not be a life sentence. I totally respect the decision. I think, you know, we've all sinned, we've all fallen short, and we, you know, sometimes have to give people, you know, the benefit of the doubt. It's called forgiveness and move on. Okay, fair enough. Now, the WNBA is doubling down on dumb, dumber, and stupid on this whole thing. So the league met, they were convened a task force to figure out what a woman is. I don't know. They should have brought in as a special guest speaker, Six Gender Tellerico. That's my thought. Anyway, so they bring this task force together. They did this on Wednesday. And they emerged out of the meeting without being able to define what a woman is. It's so stupid. But it's not just stupid. It's bad business. They're gonna kill off the league. And, you know, so this is what they came out with their statement, that today's meeting convened a wide range of topics, including ongoing discussions on transgender athletes and the continued hate and vitriol directed at players online. Now, by the way, there's a lot of hate against me online. I don't wish that for these players. And you know what? You anonymous keyboard warriors in your parents' basement, you know, naked or in your underwear, just, you know, why these people, they just have nothing better to do with their lives but to hate on people. If you don't like somebody, don't follow them. Don't listen to them. Don't be a part of it. I mean, you have to have a lot of time on your hands. Some of these anonymous keyboard warriors have nothing to do. They need a job or something to keep them busy. Anyway, so the league goes on. We will continue to engage all league stakeholders in coming weeks and months. We will approach these important conversations thoughtfully and in alignment with the values of our league. There are no immediate eligibility matters affecting the WNBA. Well, actually, you have a number of men now, including Enes Kanter-Freedom, that are on record straight up saying that they want to be a part of next year's draft. So actually, they do have a certain urgency to this. There are no immediate eligibility matters affecting the WNBA. Yes, there is. And that is, you're going to have to decide whether or not you are going to allow biological men to be drafted. And you're going to make that decision. And I hate to tell you, that decision is imminent. That would be an immediate eligibility matter. And then the WNBA took the corporate escape hatch, dodge the question, lash out at critics, kick the can down the road, because they don't have a clue how to deal with this. You know, they still haven't responded to Clay Travis's offer, which I think is awesome. $10 million to play the men's high school basketball team of his choice. Last year's champions. I mean, dealing with the top team from last year. $10 million to the winner. He pointed out something to me last night on TV, that's more than they make in any given year. I'm like, well, that's an easy $10 million. You're so confident that there are no differences. He's talking about a high school boys basketball team. You know, they're really young men at that point, I guess. But whatever. It is what it is. Why would you not take the money? Why would you not go for it? I don't know. Doesn't make any sense. Linda, you sending me that text or no? Well, before I move on to other issues of the day. Oh, you did. Okay. I didn't know that. Thank you. I appreciate it. So we have new tape of this lunatic Hassan Piker. Hassan Piker apparently is very fond of me. Apparently he's been, and I found out from some lunatic that actually listens to Hassan Piker. And he said that, you know, my name comes up a lot. Apparently somebody on my staff reached out to him before we knew who he really was about being a guest on a podcast. You know, it's like I would never put these crazy white nationalist, lunatic, racist, Nazi, neo-Nazi supporting people on. I don't have any interest in debating that kind of insanity. You know, a guy that says he wants, you know, the streets to run red in the blood of landlords, I don't want on the show. America deserves 9/11. I'm not interested in that either. I'm not interested in having a conversation or platforming somebody like that. That's my choice. I'm not calling for them to be canceled. I'm not calling for them to not have a platform. I'm not calling for boycotts. I've never done that my entire career. I just don't have, you know, I don't have any desire to talk to what I think is stupid. Anyway, that's my personal choice, and I think I have to make decisions based on what I think the audience wants to hear. There's a part of it. People like, you know, a verbal fight. People want that badly. And there's an entertainment factor to it, and I like being, you know, entertaining on all of this. And we have played all this stuff. We deserve 9/11. The picture behind him of the Twin Towers being hit, it so repulses me that I can't even imagine it, to be very blunt with you. Anyway, so there's new tape out of this guy. And one of the things he's saying that he would, well, let's play it for you.
2: I f*** the Constitution. I wipe my ass with the Constitution. It's a piece of paper, dude. Shut the f*** up. Mother f*** the Constitution and mother f*** this country, okay? You stupid b***h.
1: Oh, we want more immigrants to come into your county, countries, And when then they're going to F your sisters and then your daughters. Who talks like this? Who talks like this? We're happy to destroy the white race. And then the B word, V-I. You know, can I say that on the radio? I don't even know anymore. Can't keep up with these rules.
3: You cannot say anything in right now until 10 o'clock at night. So we need to be super careful and warn everybody. This is your warning that this is some very, you know, rated R stuff.
1: Okay, but I can cuss on my podcast.
3: You can allude. You can allude to what is happening.
1: Allude to what? All right. What else am I missing here about this guy? That the street should run red with the river of the blood of the... of landlords run red, the streets run red, America deserves 9/11, and you got a guy like El Sayed, and he's a highly sought-after endorser, and he went absolutely nuts over the loss of Francesca Hung in Wisconsin the other night on his show, and here's what he said.
4: Here's what he said. Inside the mind of a late-deciding Crowley voter, a number of late-deciding Democratic primary voters who spoke to NBC News in Madison on Tuesday ended up voting for Crowley. One of them, Allie Plummer, said of Hong, I really back a lot of what she's saying. The DSA label doesn't shy me away, you know. In fact, I probably would lean more towards that. Okay, I don't want to read this because I will kill myself with a gun in a video game, okay? I don't want to hear this. I can't. I'm in a good mood overall. I want to put boomers in the machine, in the contraption. And not just boomers, like anyone that says that. I can't do it. That nothing triggers me to no end like a guy who's like, I really like Francesca Hong's policies, but I'm also a stupid guy who's in his diapers. And I will be Soylent Green one day because I'm so dumb. It's like pundit brain. I can't do it. You're going to catch me on voters. I don't like on voters. It's always our fault. It's always the campaign's fault. It's always our fault. We didn't try hard enough. Okay, we didn't try hard enough. That's what happened. We should have tried harder.
1: Did he also say that he, with the Constitution, he said, I think he said something to the effect, tell me if I'm right or wrong, Linda, I don't want to get it wrong, that he wipes his backside with the American flag and the average American is utterly depraved?
3: He said it about both things. He said he wanted to be very intimate with the Constitution because it was just a piece of paper, and he said that he would wipe his backside with the American flag.
1: Now, okay, and he's free to say that. We live in a free country, and there's a lot of dumb people now that have a microphone. Many years ago, I predicted... All right, why did you not bleep? Did you hit the dump button? Are you kidding me?
3: We got it. It's dumped. Yes, sir.
1: All right, can you give us the PG version when we get back? This way people will know what the heck you just did. They accidentally forgot to take out or bleep out a word. It's actually very funny. But we have something called a delay. And usually the delay, more often than not, is for Linda, which is kind of hard to believe, but it's true. Anyway, 800-941-SHAWN is our number. You want to be a part of the program. We got a lot coming up today, including your calls. Sarah Carter, our drug czar, will join us. Bruce Blakeman, New York's gubernatorial candidate. How is it possible that the polls were so off in Wisconsin? We'll check in with former Governor Scott Walker and much more coming up. Listen, everyone needs a personal safety security strategy. And that's where, okay, there are some instances only one option is going to do. If somebody wants to kill you and your family, only the lethal option is the one to have in that moment. But the FBI tells us 2022, last year we have statistics for, that's less than 0.01% of all altercations. Now, you need a safety plan that includes firearms, but that's only necessary, again, less than 1% of the time. Now, when over 500 government agencies, police departments, and private security firms adopt the technology, why do you think that is? Because they believe in it. If you look at the videos online, BYRNA.com, they will impress you, and you're going to want it as part of your personal safety security strategy. And it's legal in all 50 states. 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
1: You know, this new batch of stuff with El Sayed's BFF Hassan Piker. I got to imagine, because he only won by 1 point. Now, we have the issue of the polls. We'll deal with that later, both in Michigan and in Wisconsin. How could they be so off? But Hassan Piker, known to say all of these things, and now I don't know why this was not known before the vote took place in Michigan in the primary. Probably El Sayed would have lost. You know, he calls, he says, yeah, kill him. Kill those MFers and murder those MFers in the streets. Let the streets soak in their effing red capitalist blood, dude. Democrats campaign with this guy? You got to be kidding me. I love Lenin. I love Fidel Castro. I like Che Guevara. He loves Mao. He dresses like him. They are genuinely effing heroes, he goes on to say. Wow. Pretty amazing. We want more immigrants to come into your countries, and then they'll blank your sisters and then your daughters. We're here to destroy the white race. B, you know, this is who the Democrats choose to platform and elevate. Wow. I wipe my backside with the American flag. Average American, utterly depraved. Wow. How come Democrats that didn't want this guy, they wouldn't say it publicly, but they were funneling money to try and defeat him. Why won't they speak out against this guy? Even El Sayed himself. This is now a big issue of radicalism, although they're trying to mask it. We'll go into more detail.
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15: News. I'm John Saucier. President Trump claiming the Navy has total control over the Strait of Hormuz. Iran says it's closed and won't reopen until the United States meets a list of demands, including reparations. Vice President J.D. Vance on Fox says Iran is not committed to peace.
16: The Iranians sometimes make commitments that they don't honor. They make a deal. They don't honor the deal.
15: Energy Secretary Chris Wright says 9 million barrels of oil are coming through the Strait every day, but data from analytics firm Kepler shows traffic is at a three-month low. The Republican Senate race in South Carolina is now a runoff between Senator Darlene Graham and Congressman Ralph Norman. Norman on Fox Business says he thinks Graham just doesn't have the experience.
17: It's interesting that, you know, she's never had a record. I like her, but it's somebody that is not, you can't train on the job with something this important.
15: Senator Graham took on her role as senator following her brother Senator Lindsey Graham's passing in July. 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
18: From 21 Alive, I'm meteorologist Liz Bradham with your forecast. Staying partly to mostly cloudy through the day and waiting for some scattered rain and even a few rumbles of thunder by this evening and tonight. Temperatures today get up to 81 degrees. Tonight, slipping down to 67. Tomorrow, a few more isolated showers on the way with a high of 82. I'm meteorologist Liz Bradham from 21 Alive on Whoa Whoa 92.3 FM and 1190 AM.
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1: 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Look, good guys with guns stop bad guys. All there is to it. You know, it's sort of like In-N-Out Burger shooting, you know, that shooting that took place, you know, where
3: the other guy. There was a local, it was another local store, and one of their employers was a good guy with a gun, and he came over and he prevented more people from being injured or losing their lives. I mean, that's the whole thing that Sig Sauer is putting forth beyond just amazing guns. It's safety.
1: All right. Anyway, so owning a Sig Sauer is not just about personal safety. It can save other people's lives, too. When you see a life in danger, unfortunately, there's so much evil out there. All Sig Sauers made proudly in the live free or die state of New Hampshire. Half the workforce is former military. P365, the number one concealed carry pistol in the country. We are a Sig Sauer family on this show. And we love that Linda has her P365 Rose Special Edition.
3: You know, and I'm stoked to be a part of the Rose Group. You know what I mean? It's like I've got this gorgeous gun.
1: Slow down. What do you mean the Rose Group? What is a Rose Group?
3: I'm going to tell you. I had this awesome meeting with the Sig Sauer C-Suite. They're super great guys.
1: Yeah. Did you have an awesome meeting?
3: I did. It was awesome. It was invigorating. And I learned that the Rose gun made by Sig Sauer was actually developed and built entirely by these awesome women that work at Sig Sauer. And they were like, hey, this is what women need. This is how it should feel. This is the weight of the gun. And they developed that and they built that. Now they have this huge community on Facebook. It's 30,000 strong. They do Rose retreats. They're like bougie and fun. You're learning how to kick ass and self-defense and all the things. But you got this really slick, beautiful gun by Sig Sauer.
1: I'm just happy that you're safe and secure. I want every good American to be safe and secure. That's it. End of sentence. I think everybody deserves safety and security. It's very, very simple. Why is my phone have messaging? Every word I'm saying is being printed on it. Why is that?
3: That means that you hit your microphone on the side. So you want to hit the right hand side of your phone and turn your mic off. That's all it means. But we want to let everybody know to go to SigSauer.com today, buy the new P365 pistol. You get a free Sig Sauer everyday carry flashlight. 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
1: Please, everybody have a personal safety security strategy for you and for your family. Please, I'm telling you, there's a lot of evil in this world. And I just don't want to see good people get hurt. And you just have to think ahead. It's the only way to do it. Now, we have been discussing at length the written, printed, on their website, DSA platform. Eliminate the Senate. Congress, you know, eliminated, and the way we know it with the Senate gone, and how we choose a president, the judiciary, amnesty for illegals, abolish borders, abolish ICE, end all deportations. The craziest, defund the Department of War. It's all up there. Establish a wealth tax, eliminate cash bail, abolish prisons and police, pass the Green New Deal, which is government-run everything. Including government-guaranteed salary, government-guaranteed job, government-guaranteed daycare, health care, retirement, government-guaranteed healthy food. You know, the government does so much well that they've given me so much confidence to trust them with more. It's insane. So we had the comments of AOC. I want to pull these up because AOC goes on the Sunday program this weekend, and she's... You know, I don't even know who watches these shows anymore. And she just starts laughing. Oh, defund the police. That was woke 1.0.

0: prisons, abolish police, which is also positions that have been taken by a lot of the progressive candidates who have won. Mm-hmm. How do you get around that?
1: Yeah.
0: Those are not positions that are supported by
1: right. I think that a lot of these races, even right now, they'll have a tendency to be nationalized.
0: Yeah.
1: But these races ultimately are local, and all politics are local. My understanding is that Francesca Hong has made clear her present stances to her electorate.
0: Yeah, she's moved away from a lot
1: right,
0: of that.
1: Right, she's moved away from it. And I have a local city councilman that yeah. has this saying, woke one was crazy.
0: Woke one was crazy.
2: Well, you know, look, people have different views, and what you know as well as I do, that the right wing, that's their job, right? They will take what one person said and put, you know, $80 billion of TV ads on it and make it claim every Democrat supports that. No serious person that I know who is running for office believes in, quote unquote, defunding the police.
3: Sorry, they've been saying it left, right, and sideways, and it's right up there on the DSA website. I'm making a prediction. This website, everything listed there is going to be taken down. I am urging everyone to memorialize that website. Save it, because they're going to eat it. And this, oh, that woke one was crazy. Oh, you're admitting you were crazy and that every one of your friends was crazy? Is that what you're going to say? And that you just totally distance yourself from all this. All that is they have come to the conclusion they can't win with this radical extreme DSA, radical socialism strategy around the rest of the country. Mamdani can win, AOC can win, Bernie Sanders can win in Vermont, but most people can't win. You know, and this gets to the heart of how you repress votes with fake polls like they had in Michigan. With Al Sayed and Francesca Hong in the state of Wisconsin. And now they're going to hide who they really are. That is going to be the emerging strategy. But, you know, one of the interesting points in this, both the Al Sayed race and the Francesca Hong race, is that Democrats were working very hard to defeat both these candidates. That means elected Democrats. My understanding, my sources telling me, Chuck Schumer included, and they were funding a lot of these people's campaigns against the DSA members. However, there still only remains one elected official that will speak out against them, and that's John Fetterman. I saw Chris Matthews went on Liberal Morning Joe and said, no, Democrats running for office have to denounce the, quote, crap coming from the Democratic Socialism of America. Okay, he's saying it, you know, saying the DSA has done a favor to the non-DSA Democrats. Where are the elected Democrats now condemning them? Those people are scared to death because they are fearful they will be primaried, like Mamdani primaried three incumbents and beat all three of them. Well, what happened in Colorado? What's happening in other parts of the country as well? I mean, they're not changing who they are. We have 250 elected DSA members in the country since 2019. We'll have 40 more on the ballot this election year. Now, okay, it's one thing for Bill Maher to say it. It's one thing for Joe Manchin to say it. It's one thing for, you know, David Axelrod or Van Jones or James Carville to say it. And now Chris Matthews to say it. But they're not elected officials. And so deep down, they don't like them because they're working to prevent them from getting elected. But they don't have any moral conviction at all. They're a bunch of spineless, gutless wonders, and they won't come out against them. This stuff that we're putting together on Hassan Piker is going to blow your mind. I'm telling you. He's warning the knives will come out after Francesca Hong fell in Wisconsin in this upset, arguing during his live stream. Democratic established figures will work harder to stop insurging candidates because they no longer underestimate the progressive movement. He's right on that point. They are now going to work against them. And Piker not only appeared with Al Sayed, but also with Congresswoman Omar at an August rally. In the case of Omar, at a campaign, portrayed the loss as a warning for socialists seeking to build on recent primary victories. It will be more difficult, though, because the establishment will not underestimate us. It will continue to undermine us, but they will not underestimate.

0: animate us. So the knives will be out. So this is now a huge intramural battle. But again, elected officials won't say what Mara is saying and what, you know, Joe Manchin. Joe Manchin's not elected anymore. Or what the only elected officials, John Fetterman, or what Carville is saying, or what the rest of them are saying. So understand that this is all one big strategy to deceive people, and they're going to be just like Abigail Spamberger and Joe Biden hiding in the basement. Sam Piker cheering a Mamdaniade, going beast mode with impoverished the white middle class remark. You know the guy that claimed 9/11 that he preys on Zoran Marxist commie Mamdani, one of his aides, was in the middle of a long riff mocking Bill Maher over, you know, his comments about the socialist platform, reminding or responding to Maher's comments, critical of this. You know, there is an all-out civil war for the soul of this party. Progressive finger-pointing over this Francesca Hong loss has just begun. You know, Bernie and AOC are directly responsible for the loss. Washington Examiner reporting that Hong's narrow loss in Wisconsin sparked a progressive blame game, with some on the left arguing that AOC and Bernie Sanders could have tipped the gubernatorial primary in the socialist candidate's favor. Nathan Robertson, editor-in-chief of the left-leaning Current Affairs magazine, wrote Wednesday that Bernie and AOC are directly responsible for Hong's loss. Bernie and AOC, not endorsing, might have cost her the Democratic nomination. They're pissed. So now they're going to fight each other. I mean, there's a whole intramural battle that is now emerging before our very eyes. It's fascinating to watch. I've never seen anything like this in my life. But with 83 days to go to Election Day, is that 83? It's 83. We're now at the point where we better pay very close attention. It's 82, actually. You've got to, you know, understand this is a clear and present danger if you don't want this radicalized group to be in charge. I'll tell you right now, they get the House, they're going to impeach Donald Trump again and again and again and again. God forbid they got the House and Senate. Then they're going to have trial after trial after trial. All progress of the country will stop. Not going to be a good time. And if you're a Trump supporter, maybe you're a Republican angry with some Republicans. You have a right to be, in my view. You do. I'm not happy that they don't, you know, unite more. I don't like that they have a slim majority. I'd like to see their majority grow so they can do more. But you do support Donald Trump and you don't want to see the country come to a standstill. You better get out and vote. If you don't want this country turned upside down, you better get out and vote. Cato Institute funding the DSA policy proposals would more than triple the current federal spending. They tally up that bill, the DSA platform, and all of this will be sent to the richest individuals and corporations, tally up that bill, and it comes in between $71 trillion and $212 trillion in new spending over the next decade. Obviously, we can't afford that. You know, and it's just, it is a battle that I don't think I ever anticipated. I never thought real communists and socialists would ever, you know, be in this position where they could take over an entire party, which they've done, and then cower, have the rest of their party cower in fear and unwilling and incapable of even criticizing them. RFK Jr., HUD Secretary Scott Turner, threatened to cut off funding for Los Angeles's failed homeless industrial complex, blasting a system that has received nearly $1 billion in federal funding over 5 years. Homelessness, well, Gavin, no-show governor, is too busy traveling the world and hating on Trump 24-7. He's a Trump stalker, halftime Hannity stalker, podcaster, you know, author, that has friends buy his book in bulk, which was a hilarious story. You know, highest income taxes, sales taxes, highest gas taxes, highest poverty rate, highest homelessness rate, and he never shows up. Hydrants that don't have water in them, knowing there are predictable wildfire seasons. They don't practice the science of forestry. Reservoirs empty, no water in them either. I mean, it is remarkable. that this guy thinks he's going to be president. I don't think he can get the nomination. I really don't. I think AOC is the front runner. If you want my opinion as of now, it's too early to tell, and I don't really want to focus on it, to be very blunt. I want us to be laser beam focused on this midterm. You know, I've been trying to get all of you to understand and have the same sense of urgency of what's going to be at stake in 82 days. That's what I've been trying to do. I've been trying to warn everybody and tell you that this is very, very real. And I will tell you one other thing we learned this week and last week after Michigan and after Wisconsin. How do you have people up by double digits in the case of Francesca Hong, 20 plus points? Well, that can prevent people from voting. I don't need to go vote for my candidate. My candidate has it in the bag. I can't vote for, you know, the other candidate because, you know, for a general election, I can't vote. What's the point? We're down by 20. And then the woman loses? That is impactful for the vote itself. 800-941-SHAWN if you want to be a part of the program. You know, today we capture life's biggest moments with our phones. So many of our most meaningful memories were recorded long before smartphones, VHS tapes, film reels, slides, you know, printed photos, negatives, all that stuff. Technology's changed. And you spend all this time in your life recording important moments in your life. Kids are born, kids' first steps, kids' first day at school, all the way through, you know, the graduation from college and marriage and all that stuff. Anyway, that's why Legacy Box was founded over a decade ago, to preserve these memories in perpetuity. 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And it'll bring back great memories for you. It's so easy to share after the Legacy Box sends them back. 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
0: Drug czar Sarah Carter, also Bruce Blakeman running for governor of New York. Scott Walker, how could the polls be so wrong in Wisconsin? Straight ahead. You know, we see what's happening across the globe right now. Tensions in the Middle East, international conflicts. You know, they aren't just the dramatic headlines of the evening news. 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
12: The U.S. will come out stronger. I'm Lee Silasera, Fox News. That's Vice President J.D. Vance's take on the Iran conflict. He predicts the Strait of Hormuz will be open and oil and gas prices will stabilize, but he tells Fox's Will Cain.
13: The Iranians sometimes make commitments that they don't honor. They make a deal, they don't honor the deal.
12: The goal of the conflict, he says, is ensuring Gulf countries can send oil and gas to the world economy and ensuring Iran never gets a nuclear weapon. This says the Pacific-based aircraft carrier USS George Washington is heading toward the Middle East as reports have emerged of mental health and supply issues aboard the long-deployed USS Abraham Lincoln. Lincoln has been deployed a record-setting 240 days. A guilty plea expected tomorrow from Luigi Mangione in the federal case, accusing him of stalking and killing the UnitedHealthcare CEO as at a hotel in Midtown Manhattan in December 2024.
14: Mangione faces two federal interstate stalking charges resulting in the death of UnitedHealthcare CEO Brian Thompson in 2024. A senior Justice Department source tells Fox News there is no plea deal and the DOJ is seeking the maximum penalty of life in prison without parole. In other words, Mangione is expected to plead guilty tomorrow without anything promised in return.
12: Fox's Brian Yenis had been had in federal court. Mangione also faces state charges, but under New York state law, a state prosecution could be barred if the federal case is resolved, though it's not automatic. Fire crews in central England battling several fires after the UK recorded its hottest day of the year. The fires across the West Midlands burned several homes to the ground, and a fire official says they have been one of the most significant incidents the region's fire service has ever dealt with. Britain is experiencing its fifth heat wave of the year, with the first recorded in May. 2026 has now had a record 4 days with temps of nearly 97 degrees or more. 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
12: Poland's prime minister says they've thwarted a Russian plot to kill a Ukrainian-American citizen.
16: Poland's prime minister Donald Tusk called the plot unprecedented, saying it was the first time someone on the order of Russia tried to attack an American citizen in a NATO country. Polish authorities say last week they detained a suspect recruited by Russia, and Tusk said the American citizen, who was of Ukrainian origin, was, quote, uncomfortable for the Putin regime. A number of countries have accused Russia of poisonings and other deadly attacks against people over the years, all of which Russian officials have denied. Though intelligence officials have said since the start of the war in Ukraine in 2022, Russia has been more brazen with its efforts to eliminate certain targets. Jessica Rosenthal, Fox News.
12: The Ebola outbreak in Congo has spread to a sixth province after a death was recorded in a previously unaffected province. The head of the Africa CDC says the man who died was a motorcycle taxi driver who saw treatment at several hospitals before he died. Flock Safety overhauling its privacy and security measures for its license plate reader cameras after nationwide public backlash.
17: Garrett Landley, founder and CEO of artificial intelligence-powered security camera operator Flock Safety, tells Fox Business data has been deleted after 30 days, but the company found most cases are solved much faster.
18: Over 90% of the cases solved using Flock are done in 7 days. And so we're suggesting to every city to adopt a 7-day retention policy.
17: And Flock is requiring law enforcement to use a tool to flag abusive behavior. The ACLU responded to the reforms, calling them a thinly veiled PR attempt to counter communities' genuine privacy concerns. Janine Coselda, Fox News.
12: The winning $1 billion Powerball ticket was sold in Western Illinois at a gas station. The prize can be taken as an annuity or as a lump sum. This is the first jackpot win since May 2nd. I'm Lee Silasera. This is Fox News.
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19: From 21 Alive, I'm meteorologist Liz Bradham with your forecast. Staying partly to mostly cloudy through the day and waiting for some scattered rain and even a few rumbles of thunder by this evening and tonight. Temperatures today get up to 81 degrees. Tonight, slipping down to 67. Tomorrow, a few more isolated showers on the way with a high of 82. I'm meteorologist Liz Bradham from 21 Alive on WoWo 92.3 FM and 1190 AM.
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1: All right, thanks, Scott Shannon. Hour two, Sean Hannity Show, 800-941-SEAN, if you want to be a part of this program, this extravaganza. You know, I will tell you, one of the saddest things that you get to see in life is addiction. I learned a lot about addiction when I was 17 years old. I was working in a bar when I was 12. I've told the story a million times. They're like, I know some of you are saying it. Don't tell it again. Linda's rolling her eyes right now. I was a dishwasher every Friday, Saturday, Sunday night till 2 a.m. in the morning. At 13, I was a cook. Later, I became a busboy waiter. 17, I was a bartender. And I learned a lot about addiction. You know, in the case of alcohol addiction and alcoholism, it's so weird because every individual, like your own DNA and your own fingerprint, has their number. What is the number? Well, for some people, if they have one drink, it's too much for them. Some people can't drink. They don't metabolize it. It alters their personality immediately. And it just brings the absolute worst out of them. For some people, they have one drink and they're like acting like, woo, that's kind of like Linda. Is that you, Linda? Which one are you? Some people
2: can
1: have two drinks.
2: I am not a sissy drinker. That is fake news. I do not go woo.
1: Two or three. But once, for example, and this is, I'm using stereotypes, which I don't like to use, but there is something I observed. For example, men, when they drink too much, either get into, I love you, bro. I love you, but you're my best friend. Or they want to fight somebody. And they want to flirt with anybody at the bar, even if a woman's with her married husband. It's insane. Women tend to become a little more flirtatious, but I've seen women fighting each other too. So there is some commonality there. Now we're not even talking about, as bad as that is, and that's bad. There are all these other addictions on top of it. And, you know, it's, and then you look at countries that are targeting our youth with all of these drugs, you know, fentanyl, you know, 3 grains of salt can kill a fentanyl, but the size of 3 grains of salt can kill a 250-pound man. That's insane. Or you look at opioid addiction, heroin addiction. Then you have prescription drug addiction, which is just out of control. We are an overprescribed society, period. End of sentence. There's no other way to put it. You know, Robert Kennedy Jr. Discussed the Trump administration fight to end homelessness and drug addiction. He himself went through years of this. I had a long talk with him, a personal talk. I wouldn't disclose the contents of it. And when you're in the throes of addiction, it is almost for the person impossible to get out of it. It's hard to explain, but here's what he said.
3: President Trump made this mission a national priority through the Great American Recovery. His leadership has made it possible for us to break down silos across the federal government, demand accountability for results, and put recovery at the center of our response to addiction and homelessness. We are directing federal resources towards programs that deliver lasting results, not programs that perpetuate cycles of detox, relapse, and reentry into care. And we're already seeing progress. In fact, new provisional data that was released today show that overdose deaths have dropped by more than 12% over the last 12 months. That means nearly 10,000 more Americans alive today who would otherwise not be alive. Those numbers underscore what President Trump has made clear. When we put recovery first and demand results, we save lives.
1: All right, joining us now is the director of the White House Office of National Drug Policy, a longtime friend of this program, often referred to, by the way, as the drug czar. Now, Sarah Carter is with us, and she has done so much work for this program and for Hannity, the TV show, in terms of going down to the border, dealing with illegal immigration and the drug smugglers and the cartels. And she's seen it up close and personal. I had the same experience when I used to go down to the border 12, 14, 15 times, been in a drug warehouse. Floor to ceiling, the biggest warehouse you've ever seen, with a stench you can't take. And, you know, this is all drugs confiscated, you know, not counting all the drugs that get through. And the unbelievable ways that people smuggle drugs into this country. We're poisoning our children. And it's just terrible. Anyway, Sarah Carter, we miss you. I'm glad you're the drug czar. I can't think of a better person for this job. Tell us how it's going.
4: It's been going great, Sean. I'm here in San Diego. I was with Secretary Kennedy here, as well as Secretary Scott Turner, where our office, the Office of National Drug Control Policy, often, yes, referred to as the drug czar, re-released our best practices toolkit. What it is a treatment-first way of handling homelessness and drug addiction in the United States. It's not about housing first. Secretary Turner, Secretary Kennedy have been very clear. We are done with waste, fraud, and abuse. And what we want at ONDCP, what we want is for people to live. Every human being counts. We're not going to lock them up in some motel, give them housing without treatment. We want them to have treatment first, and we want rules that protect children as well. I'm here in San Diego, and I was speaking to folks out here, and I went around this beautiful city, absolutely stunning city. And then one area of the city, you can just see the addiction, these old methods of harm reduction where people are in the streets and they've got needles in their arms and they're, you know, smoking crack, they're using meth, they are shooting up heroin with fentanyl, and the horrors of seeing that and then realizing that amongst those people that are on the streets, the adults, are children as well. So we need to, you know, this needs to be all inclusive. We need to protect our children. Secretary Kennedy and I and Secretary Turner have now a roadmap and guidelines that are going to go across the United States to rescue missions across our country and treatment centers, whether they're faith-based or non-faith-based, but we're bringing faith into the equation. We are reaching out to our faith-based communities as well and saying, here, this is a way to address homelessness and addiction through treatment first. Let's do it. I just returned from Colombia. I got to tell you, President Trump has been absolutely amazing. His policies and this administration, our friendships, our connections, and what we're doing. We were in Colombia for the inauguration. I was with Attorney General Blanche, as well as the head of DEA, Administrator Terry Cole. And we were there watching this great moment, a shift in geopolitically in our hemisphere, where we now have the Tiger, El Tigre, President Del Espria in office, and he's going to be working very closely with us in eradicating coca and going after the cartels. I leave today for Argentina, where we will be holding the International Drug Enforcement Conference with nations from all over the Western Hem in Argentina, in Buenos Aires, to discuss the best way to go after the cartels and after adversaries that are poisoning and targeting our children. This is nonstop. President Trump has given us a mission, and we are working to save lives in the United States and stop the bad guys from bringing the bad stuff in. And to know that in some cases, federal tax dollars actually went for these so-called harm reduction programs where, you know, they're passing out, you know, foil so that they can utilize that for their drug paraphernalia, where they're allowing people to shoot up and they give them housing, but there's no treatment. There's no treatment. There's no help. There's no, you know, there's no guidance to recovery or living a better life. But instead, they're kept in like the shackles of their addiction and inside these horrific, motels and decrepit buildings where these are lost and forgotten souls. And right now on the streets, you're absolutely right. These hot shots, or we have at least at ONDCP now with our wastewater testing and working as a whole of government with the CDC for the first time, because of the testing that we are doing on wastewater, we were able to see metatomidine, which is known as rhinoceros tranquilizer, out on the streets. I mean, think about this. It's 100 to 300 times more potent than xylazine. and it was out on the streets and it was killing our citizens. And we need a change in culture, a change in the way we think about ourselves and the way we treat drug use and drug addiction. And we need to tell our kids, you are worth more than this. You can have anything in your life. Just do not be shackled down by, you know, experimentation and drugs. This isn't a rite of passage. This can actually kill you. And we have enemies of our state that are out there and that are targeting our country and that are targeting our citizens. I always call this, you know, and I've said it before, Sean, this is irregular warfare against us. When you think about the type of fentanyl, the type of precursors that have been, you know, just basically smuggled into our country and how they have affected our nation, it is very real. I think now is the time that we wake up and together as a nation, we fight back on multiple levels, both inside the United States and outside the United States. And that's what President Trump has allowed us to do. And I mean, I feel grateful to be with people that care so much that they are willing to do everything to save lives and to save future generations of Americans. And that's what we're doing with this treatment first approach. It doesn't mean we don't want to give people housing.
1: All right, quick break. Right back. More with Sarah Carter, our drug czar, the director of the White House Office of National Drug Control Policy. On the other side, we'll also get your calls in. Bruce Blakeman, New York gubernatorial candidate, will join us. The president is going to New York and Nassau County tomorrow. There's one poll that shows it a 4-point race. Also, what the hell happened in Wisconsin? Even Frank Luntz said, you know, the polling that's taking place is so disgusting it should end. It is hurting our electoral process. We'll get Scott Walker's take on that coming up as well as we continue in your calls, 800-941-SHAWN.
5: 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How many liberals does it take to make a common sense statement? 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

0: right, our final moments with our nation's drug czar, the director of the White House Office of National Drug Control Policy, Sarah Carter. Our old friend is with us. Let me ask you, though, Sarah, what about the recidivism rate? I know people that have been in and out of rehab, you know, 10 times before either they get off it or die, because that's basically that's your choice. You either give up your addiction or the odds are high that you're going to die in from some drug-related complication, overdose, whatever it happens to be.
1: Yeah, Sean, you're absolutely right. And that's the tragedy, right? That's why primary prevention has to be number one. We have to reach our children. We have to reach them, as Dr. Levin, our office, always says, before they jump in the river, before they put their toes in the river, before they start experimenting with these drugs. Because nothing good comes from it. You gave a great analogy, you know, with alcoholism, which is very deadly for some people, destroys families, destroys lives. You know, when you have those receptors, when you become addicted and you're unable to unleash yourself from those shackles, it becomes very, very difficult. It's a long process. Sometimes it takes multiple times sometimes I've heard 5, 6, 7, 8 times going into rehab before people let it go. And if they don't let it go, you know, the choices are very, very narrow. And a lot of times it ends in death. And that's the tragedy. So we want to get the word out. We want to be there. This is why, you know, it's generational as well. We want to get families off of our streets. We want to protect children. We are a nation that is both tough, but is caring. And we are doing this so that we can actually save lives. We talk about housing first. In the past, you know, that didn't work. The recidivism rate was through the roof. And a lot of addicts who have recovered have said to us, and these are personal testimonies, that they couldn't even believe coming to California, you know, that they would get keys to an apartment, to a motel room, where they could actually, you know, they didn't have to pay for it. They could go in and then they could just use drugs. And a lot of the people that were using with them would die. But there was no follow through. There was no oversight. It was like wasted taxpayer dollars leading to the deaths of Americans. That is not going to happen anymore in the United States. Not if we have anything to say about it. We're making sure that we give a roadmap to do things the right way. And well, Secretary Turner said we're pulling the money so that the fraud stops.
0: Sarah, you were made for this job. Our drug czar, she is the director of the White House Office of National Drug Control Policy. Keep up the great work, Sarah. I'd like to save lives. I put a high price on human life, and you do too. Keep it up. We appreciate it. Update us often. 800-941-SEAN if you want to be a part of the program. Though the headlines changed, unfortunately, the threats facing Israel, that remains, people that are sworn to Israel's destruction. And it's sad. What has happened is, you know, the headlines move on, but all the densely populated areas that were hit with these ballistic missiles, either from the Iranians themselves or their proxies, well, those homes are gone. People are homeless. People need bare necessities, humanitarian assistance, and that's food and water and shelter and clothing and medications. The elderly can't even get out, you know, to go see their doctor. Thank God the International Fellowship of Christians and Jews, they are stepping up to the moment that they're dealing with, and they're on the ground every single day providing life-saving aid. And, you know, and yet communities have to remain on alert. You know, when I went to Israel, I go to an underground bunker playground. Kids can't play outside because of all the rockets being fired into their town. 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I mean, it's just terrible. Parents wonder if they can send their kids to school safely. But anyway, I know the headlines fade, but the need for help and assistance for thousands are that remains. 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
3: Fox News, I'm Carmen Roberts. U.S. military is sending a ship to replace a USS Abraham Lincoln in the Middle East amid concerns over living conditions after more than 250 days of deployment.
4: The relief comes after families of service members grilled the acting Navy secretary in an intense town hall. According to Stars and Stripes, one wife reportedly got a message from her husband saying he hopes he doesn't wake up tomorrow. Another person went overboard but was rescued.
3: Fox's Jackie Heinrich. USS George Washington is the replacement aircraft carrier. What could become a hurricane is aiming for Hawaii's Big Island and could make a landfall Saturday.
5: If it makes a landfall, it'll be only the seventh landfalling storm or hurricane in the Hawaiian Islands in about 75 years.
3: Fox Weather's Mike Seidel says it appears that Lala will pass south of the islands. 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
6: From 21 Alive, I'm meteorologist Liz Bradham with your forecast. Staying partly to mostly cloudy through the day and waiting for some scattered rain and even a few rumbles of thunder by this evening and tonight. Temperatures today get up to 81 degrees. Tonight, slipping down to 67. Tomorrow, a few more isolated showers on the way with a high of 82. I'm meteorologist Liz Bradham from 21 Alive on WoWo 92.3 FM and 1190 AM.
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0: All right, 25 now till the top of the hour. 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You know, it was kind of like a really weird thing. I happen to like our my county executive. You know, I left New York now years ago, and I got a list from lawyers and accountants. Do you realize there are now entire industries that have been built up around how to successfully leave blue states where they can't put their tentacles into you because there are more, for example, New York State tax agents in my free state of Florida than there are in New York? I mean, and when so I hired accountants and I hired a law firm. And they came up with a list. There's nearly 100 items of things I had to do to completely cut myself off of from New York, including don't go there ever, pretty much. And, you know, I went once or twice to visit family. I'd rather pay their plane ticket. They'd rather come to Florida anyway, number one. And then all the things you have to do to establish domicile, residency, in the free state of Florida, and there's a ton of stuff, but one of the things they made you do is like, well, if you keep your house, they'll try and argue that is really where your heart is. You know, everyone believes this stupidity of 6 months and a day. That's not how those people work. And I know I've talked to too many people. They put them through hell, and it's just unbelievable. And it just, you know, they push people out, then people leave. I mean, they basically, Kathy Hochul, I want to just remind you what she said and then what Andrew Cuomo said. You know, Kathy Hochul said to President Trump and Lee Zeldin, get the hell out of town. Go down to Florida where you belong. Here's what she said.
21: And we're here to say that the era of Trump and Zeldin and Molinaro, just jump on a bus and head down to Florida where you belong, okay? Get out of town. Get out of town.
22: Their problem is not me and the Democrats. Their problem is themselves.
1: Who are they? Are they these extreme conservatives who are right to life, a pro-assault weapon, anti-gay? Is that who they are? Because if that's who they are, and if they are the extreme conservatives, they have no place in the state of New York.
4: So this,
1: because that's not who New Yorkers are.
0: I did like my county executive. He's now running for governor, Bruce Blakeman. Now, Kathy Hochul also this week, you know, tried to use the Statue of Liberty in her argument to protect illegal immigrants, and then signed one of the most comprehensive laws to rein in ICE in the entire country. Let me play both of those for you.
21: The Statue of Liberty stands tall in our harbor. For generations, she's had a simple message. Bring me your tired, your poor, your huddled masses yearning to be free.

0: with ICE. That means unless a crime has been committed, ICE cannot use local cops, their jails, their technology, to use local cops for civil immigration enforcement.
1: All right, joining us now, he was a great county executive, and I had to sell my house, you know, which I happen to like it. I would have kept it maybe as a vacation home if I could afford it. I don't know. I didn't have a choice. The lawyer's accountant said don't do it. Anyway, Bruce Blakeman is with us. He's done a great job as county executive, and the people love him in Nassau County. By the way, if you look at a map of New York, it's all red, except you got these five little boroughs that are, you know, densely populated areas, including Zoran, Marxist, Commie, Mamdani's, New York City, etc. Bruce, good to talk to you, my friend. How are you?
2: I'm doing great, Sean, and we miss you very much.
1: You know, you're very kind. You know, it's funny. I had Comrade de Blasio on at my podcast, and I said, you didn't really mean it when you said you wish I didn't leave. He said, I actually did. Chuck Schumer said the same thing to me. I'm like, well, you chased me out. I had two governors in a row saying they don't want me to live there.
2: Well, Sean, when high net worth individuals leave our state, it hurts the carpenters, the electricians, the plumbers, the waiter, the waitress, the bartender. And by New York frowning on you coming back to New York is so stupid, because if you stayed in your second home, you would be creating economic opportunity. You'd be creating jobs. If you came in to visit, to go to a hotel, you'd be patronizing a hotel, restaurants. People in the Democratic Party, especially the DSA, which, as you said, they're a bunch of commies and they're anti-American. They don't understand that it's economic activity that makes it more affordable for people, because it puts more money in their pocket. So they make choices on how they want to spend their money rather than Kathy Hochul and Zoran Mamdani.
1: You know, I still stay in touch. I used to go to, you know, restaurants on a regular basis, Chris and Tony's in Syosset, Rothman Steakhouse. I used to go there. I'm still in touch with the people that own it and the people that that wait tables there. They all became friends of mine. And they're like, you know, they see more and more of this, that people, regular customers, are leaving. And it upsets them and it hurts their way of life. The people, you know, that I would that worked for me, you know, whether they were landscapers or whatever it happened to be, I stay in touch with them all. I mean, it's just in that sense, it's sad. Now, I do like Florida better. I'm not going to lie, because I like being around the water, but I was on the water there. It's just, you know, they're doing everything possible. Look what Mamdani did to Ken Griffin. What was your thoughts on that? And now he's doxing everybody that owns a home that he claimed, even though he's wrong half the time, a judge stopped it, that it's not their full-time residence.
2: Well, not only does it kill jobs, and not only is it bad for the economy, but what Zoran Mamdani has been doing is anti-American. This guy does not believe in American values. This is a guy who believes in collectivism, which is another word for communism. This is a guy that on July 4th didn't have one good thing to say about America on the 250th anniversary of the greatest nation in the world that's created more prosperity for people and more freedom for people than any other form of government. This is a guy that's an anti-Semite, he's anti-Christian, and he's anti-American.
1: You know, I'm very fond of Lee Zeldin, and Lee Zeldin in the last election outperformed all of my expectations because of mass migration. I really do believe what I said is true. I think you are the last great final hope for New York State. Am I wrong?
2: I wake up every morning with that burden on my shoulders, and I know that I'm running for the right reasons to save our state. We're in a death spiral now, Sean. The highest tax state in America. We're 50th in economic outlook. Our electric bills are 70% higher than the national average. People are suffering in the state. They're miserable under Kathy Hochul. She spent $8 billion of our tax money on illegal migrants who weren't New Yorkers. They're not Americans. They didn't earn a thing. They get more than New Yorkers get. It's absolutely insane. And each and every day, I have a Democrat that comes up to me and says, I'm a lifelong Democrat. I've never voted Republican before in my life. I'm voting for you, and I'm voting Republican this year because

0: our party is crazy. This is not the party of Mario Cuomo. This is not the party of Hugh Carey. This is not the party of Daniel Patrick Moynihan. It's not even the party of Bill Clinton. Because you know what the difference is, Sean? While we may have had political differences with people in the Democratic Party, you and I, we knew all along that they loved America, that we had differences, but they loved America. This DSA, Kathy Hochul, Zohran Mamdani, they hate America. And that's the most troubling thing. And I'm running for our kids and our grandkids to save our state and pull it out of that death spiral that Kathy Hochul has us in, so that we can create prosperity, cut taxes, cut electric bills, give people more freedom, and have safer communities, because they don't even respect our law enforcement.
1: Well, we're going to follow this race closely. All our prayers are with you, and I mean this sincerely. I have a lot of friends in New York, and I know you'd crush it. I know you'd do a great job, and I'm really, really pulling for you in this campaign. Bruce Blakeman, New York gubernatorial candidate, we really appreciate what you're doing. Keep working hard. Oh, and you have President Trump coming tomorrow, right?
0: President Trump's coming tomorrow. He's going to visit all of our law enforcement facilities, which are some of the best in the world, and we're just honored to have him there. He's coming to pay his respect to all the men and women of law enforcement and volunteer firefighters and first responders. So we're really proud of that. And I know he's your good buddy, and we will certainly pass on your good greetings. And Sean, we love what you're doing. We love you. We miss you. When I'm governor, you'll come back here. Nobody will harass you. May God bless you, and may God bless America.
1: I really appreciate you, Bruce Blakeman. Please, if you're in New York, save your state. Bruce will transform New York in ways you can't imagine. All right, quick break. When we come back, we'll take a call. Then at the top of the hour, we'll find out how are the polls so wrong in Wisconsin. Former Governor Scott Walker will join us. Then a lot more of your calls coming up, 800-941-SHAWN. If you want to be a part of the program. Linda, why does everyone want to talk about the dead body now? Oh, my goodness. Touching dead bodies. What have you done to me and this show? Now I felt terrible talking to Cheryl. Quick break. Right back. We'll continue.
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0: All right, let's get to a couple of calls. Cheryl is in Tennessee. Hello, Cheryl. How are you?
1: Hi, Sean. I'm great. How are you?
0: I'm good. Glad you called.
1: Thank you. I'm glad you took my call. I just wanted to come back to something you were talking about yesterday about touching a lifeless body and why people would.
0: Oh, my word. Is this what you want to talk about? Because Linda touches dead bodies like at a wake. You don't think that's weird?
1: No, I don't. And the reason I'm calling is to give you some insight so maybe you could understand why some people do. My husband was taken from me suddenly and unexpectedly, and the opportunity to speak to him was taken in a moment. And I would have crawled up in his casket and laid with him as long as they allowed me to, if I could have, because I knew as soon as they closed it, I would never see him again this side of heaven. I have no problem touching my loved one, even though I know his spirit isn't there, but that's the last representation physically of a man I spent 30 years with. And absolutely, I would touch him. I caressed him, I kissed him, and I held his hand.
0: I don't know. I mean, you know, you're making me feel terrible now that I said all that. What you're describing is a deep abiding love that couples, I wish every couple had. And okay, I'll make an exception for you. I understand. I'm so sorry for your loss, by the way.
1: Thanks.
0: But Linda, like, touches every dead body. It doesn't have to be the husband that she just adored.
1: Yep.
0: But you're giving me a different perspective. In your case, I don't have a problem with it. In Linda's case, I have a ton of problems with it.
1: I'm feeling you may touch Angelie even though she's not there. I could be wrong.
0: You're making me open my mind and rethink it, but honestly, I want to be remembered as I am. I don't want to be remembered in a coffin and people staring at me. But Cheryl, God bless you. I'm sorry about your loss. Your husband sounds like a wonderful man, and you sound like you had a beautiful, beautiful marriage. I'm so happy for you. All right, 800-941-SEAN. You want to be a part of the program? Well, now I feel horrible, Linda. But
2: I mean, listen, I think he handled that very well.
0: I'm sorry. I mean, if it was Anthony in your case, I mean, I love Anthony. He's such a good guy. He's an awesome guy.
2: But would you touch his hand in the casket?
0: I wouldn't know, but you do it wouldn't freak me out as much as...
2: You're like, absolutely not.
0: No. All right, everyone needs a home security system. You don't want a reactive system. Mr. and Mrs. Smith, somebody just broke into your house. 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
5: Looking at what's next, I'm Lisa Lacera, Fox News. The Justice Department is responding after a federal judge dismissed its anti-Semitism case against Harvard University.
6: A U.S. district judge in Boston ruling the Justice Department's lawsuit claiming Harvard University failed to protect Jewish and Israeli students from harassment failed to show an ongoing violation of federal civil rights law. The government suing in March, alleging the school was in violation of Title VI of the Civil Rights Act of 1964. Harvard denying the claims, calling the suit retaliatory. The judge finding the government's complaint, which focused mostly on several incidents alleged in March of 2025, was too isolated and episodic. The DOJ says it disagrees with the ruling and is assessing next steps, stressing it's actively investigating anti-Semitism nationwide.
5: Fox's Christian Goodwin. A judge has dismissed the years-long case against six Nevada Republicans who were accused of submitting a fake certificate that falsely declared Donald Trump the winner of the state's 2020 presidential election. State Attorney General Garen Ford, who was running for governor, says he plans to appeal. Vice President J.D. Vance predicting the Strait of Hormuz will be open and the U.S. will be stronger once the Iran conflict is over. He tells